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1: I'm just going to give you the floor so you can tell everybody what happened just now, because you're going to destroy me. 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
2: CC, you know, played for the Cowboys, and he knows what Texas is like in the summer. It's a damn blast furnace. So I said it to you guys, yeah, I can't wait to move and get the hell out of here, man. It's just too hot. And then what does Evan say, CC?
3: I'm moving to the mountains of Texas.
4: No. Hold on a second. No, he said,
2: I'm moving to the mountains.
4: Where are you moving? Ian said, I'm moving to the mountains. I said, in Texas?
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4: I didn't realize that. Am I supposed to know when you...
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5: And a good evening, everyone. Welcome to CHS Field in St. Paul, Minnesota. Once again, it is game number 3 of this 6-game set. The Toledo Mudhens and the St. Paul Saints. They split the first 2 with the Mudhens picking up the win last night as they defeated the Saints by a final score of 4-2. Glad to have you along, everyone. Matt Melzack with you on this Thursday night. Let's quickly, before we advance to tonight, let's go ahead and take a look back to yesterday right here at CHS Field when the Mudhens picked up the victory. And you know what? It could have been a lot worse. I mean, they had 14 men left on base. Still didn't hit it great with runners in scoring position last night, but they did at one moment, and that was in the 3rd inning after a double from Trey Cruz had plated a run. He's standing at 2nd. Max Anderson comes to the plate, and he does this. And the pitch from Rozek is going to be lifted high in the air to center field. Backing up, still going back, and it's gone! As center field, Jenkins thought he was going to get it. Max Anderson got just enough to get it over the center field wall. It's a 2-run shot, and the Mudhens take a 3-0 lead. Yeah, just like that. The Mudhens had a 3-0 lead. That was the runs that they would need. They'd add one later on in the ball game and picked up the very nice 4-2 victory, snapping a 5-game losing skid. And obviously that would have looked a lot different had the Mudhens picked up the 2 wins that they blew in the 9th inning last week. So, hey, you know what? A win is a win. Let's see if you can get things rolling in that positive direction going forward tonight. And we'll see if they can do just that. Let's start talking about tonight's broadcast as the Mudhens take on the Saints once again. It's Chandler Durham in behind the plate. Evan Johnson is at first base, and Harley Acosta is over at third base for this 3-man crew that we have seen so far this week. Next up, let's talk about our Frickers starters between these two teams, and we start with Carl Edwards Jr. Carl Edwards Jr. has not started a game since the 8th of this month against Omaha, and in that start, he went 6 innings, gave up just 1 earned run on 7 hits with 8 strikeouts through 81 pitches. Each of his last 2 appearances, 3 innings, 3 2/3, the last 2 weeks come out of the bullpen. He still reached near 70 pitches, so he shouldn't be too far restricted tonight. Could probably still get back to the 80s for his start tonight. And he did face St. Paul 1 time this year. Did not go well on the 13th of June. A 6-1 loss. He went 1 inning out of the pen, gave up 3 hits, 5 earned runs, 6 runs in total with a strikeout and 5 walks, a season high. And usually when you look at Carl Edwards Jr., a lot of his really good starts is when he's not putting a lot of base runners on via the walks. And each of the last 2 times out, he's walked 3, managed to pitch around it last week, only gave up 1 run. The week prior, he did allow four runs against Louisville on the road. That's a look at Carl Edwards Jr. Starts for the Mud Hens. On the other side, it'll be Ricky Castro. He'll be the first of a bevy of arms tonight for the St. Paul Saints. As Castro, his longest outing this year is 4 innings and 54 pitches, which came against Louisville on August 7th. Last week, he pitched twice, 2 1/3 and 2 innings in his outings. And he made it to 57 pitches in one of those. And word is that that's where they want him to land tonight, is somewhere in the 50s, since he probably will not pitch again the rest of the week. So there you go. He might be in line for that. A 3-2 record this year, 42 innings of work. He's got 51 strikeouts to 18 walks and an ERA of 4.71. And for the St. Paul Saints, 27-year-old native of Naperville, Illinois. All right, let's take a look now at our lineups. We start with the visiting Toledo Mud Hens, 59 and 68 overall, 25 and 28 in the second half, and 12 and 14 on the road to come into today's game, 6 and 8 against, the St. Paul Saints. And it's time now for our national anthem here at CHS Field, so we'll get to the lineup in just a moment.

And there is our national anthem. As the Mud Hens and Saints getting ready to go. And let's go ahead and take a look at that lineup for the Mud Hens. Drake Cruz will lead things off. He's in right field tonight, followed by the second baseman, Jace. And the first pitch to him, he's going to slap that in the air high and deep to right field. Way back and gone. Trey Cruz, a leadoff ambush homer on the first pitch he sees to give the Mud Hens a 1-0 lead. Third home run of the year. He hit it 367 feet up over the right field wall. And the Mud Hens, a quick lead tonight. Home run number 3 on the year for Trey Cruz. How about that? First pitch. And we get a homer. What a start to the ball game. 92-mile-an-hour fastball. Trey Cruz was ready. Jace Young coming to the plate. Jace Young, 226 average. 19 homers, 63 driven in. 0 for 5 in the game 2 nights ago. Did not play yet.

0: yesterday. The pitch from Castro, swing and a foul back. Another fastball there, 92 miles an hour. Fastball curve for Castro. The main pitches that he throws, he'll also fire in a changeup pretty regularly and a cutter. That's what we'll probably see the most from him. Fly ball hit to left center. On the run is Rodriguez, the left fielder. He'll get that. And Young retired for the first out of the ball game. A 1-0 lead for the Mudheads as they start the night with a bang. And the pitch to Max Anderson is there for a strike. Anderson has had it rolling in this series. 309 average. He had the home run that we played you last night. 14 on the air. He's driven in 51 for Max Anderson. Riding a three-game hitting streak as he bounces one slowly up the middle. That's going to get past Castro. Going to be a tough play. And made by Morissette nicely. 4-3. And that'll bring up Josue Briseño with two down. But Anderson, 4-for-10 now in the series with a double, a homer, two RBIs. And it brings up Josue Briseño. Briseño played two nights ago and the night off yesterday. And he drives the pitch high in the air, deep to right. It's going to be off the wall. Fired in quickly, which will hold Briseño to a single. He had the same play two nights ago where he ripped one off that wall and right. It gets out there in a hurry, and that one did at 105 off the bat. It can be off of the wall quickly. Played well by Matt Wallner. And he fired it back in, which holds him to a single. Chris Myers to the plate. Myers, 1-for-9 in the series. He had a single two nights ago. For Chris Myers, 259 average currently. He waits on the 1-0. That is right there for a strike to make it one ball, one strike. Cutter in there. Myers waiting on the 1-1. That'll be down low. Two balls and a strike for Chris Myers. 27 years of age, Chris Myers. Great to finally see him in Toledo. We've been talking about him being down in Erie for the last couple of years. Pitch to Myers, swing and a foul back to the screen. I knew it was a matter of time we would see him here with the Mudheads. And it's good to actually see him in Toledo. And last year, 270 in Erie. The year prior, 256. Pitch down low. That 256 campaign, though, played in 122 games, had 23 doubles, 18 homers, and 46 walks for Chris Myers. Yeah, so he spent part of 23, all of 24, and 25 in Erie. Pitch is strike three called to end the inning. The 3-2 is a called third. Myers throws. He strikes out. And that ends the top of the first. Two hits in the inning, but the big fly off the bat of Trey Cruz to open the frame gives Toledo the 1-0 lead. This is Toledo Mudheads Baseball.
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2: All right, we head to the bottom of the first. Carl Edwards Jr. on the mound for the Mud Hens. His 4-10 record with a 6.62 ERA overall. Combined Toledo and his time with Syracuse as he faces Ben Ross to open the ball game. First pitch swinging in the bottom of the first is a foul off the bat of Ross. Ross, a .257 average, 15 homers, 55 driven in. One of those homers coming this week. His first at bat in the series, he homered. Since then, he is 0-7. Swing and a foul back. Two strikes on Ross. He'll be followed by Emmanuel Rodriguez, the left fielder. Gabby Gonzalez batting in the third hole. The cleanup hitter is Matt Wallner, the right fielder. Batting fifth, the DH, Henry Mendez. Batting sixth, the second baseman, Cody Morissette. Batting seventh, the shortstop, Tristan Gray. Batting eighth, third baseman, Tanner Schoble. Batting ninth, the catcher, David Banuelos. Swing and a miss, a slider. It's the strikeout for Carl Edwards Jr., so he's off to a good start. Defensively for the Mudheads, they have Cal Stevenson in left, Michael Ciani in center, Trey Cruz in right, Max Anderson in third with Max Bird at short, Chase Young in second, Josue Briseño at first, and doing the catching tonight is Sebi Zavala. Third straight game for Zavala after he DH'd yesterday. Manuel Rodriguez takes a strike on a curveball. Next pitch to him is up and in, the first ball thrown so far for Carl Edwards Jr. As I mentioned, hasn't started in a couple of outings, but goes back into the rotation, and I like the move for Doug Bachler. He's splitting up his lefties. And Austin Gomber last night, bouncer back up the middle, goes right to Max Burt behind the second base bag. He fires over in time, 6-3, Rodriguez gone. And it'll bring up Gonzalez. Gabriel Gonzalez, 3-for-7 this week, .253 average. He's over 20 homers this year for Gonzalez. 23 bombs, 65 driven in. Mentioned it last night, I'll repeat it again. 222 home runs for St. Paul. They are nearly 50 more than the next closest team, Charlotte. You can hit them in Charlotte, but you can really hit him in this ballpark. Former Independent League ballpark. Gonzalez waiting on the pitch. He'll check his swing. Did he go too far? Yes, he did. Two strikes. Got a good slider from Carl Edwards Jr. And that will mean two strikes on Gonzalez as Carl Edwards Jr. tries to work a quick 1-2-3 inning. Let's see if he can get it done. Pitch low and outside for a ball. One and two, the count. And the pitch to Gonzalez upstairs, 2-2. Base is empty. Two down and a fly ball off the bat. Shallow center racing in as Ciani, he'll make the grab. And a 1-2-3 inning turned in for Carl Edwards Jr. Led to the second. Mudheads lead it 1-0. This is Toledo Mudheads Baseball.
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2: And we head to the top of the second. Mud Hens with a 1-0 lead over the St. Paul Saints. Leadoff homer on the first pitch of the game for Trey Cruz. Home run number 141 for the Mud Hens. They're still top 10 in the home run department in the International League. And actually, a couple more home runs, they would really climb the ladder. As stepping to the plate is Sebi Zavala. Zavala, Stevenson, and Burt here in the second. Zavala batting .333 since joining the Mud Hens. Shot foul down the left field line. Zavala 2-for-6 in the series. Also got a couple of walks. He's riding a 3-game hitting streak. And for Zavala, if you combined his numbers with Oklahoma City, .247 average. As Castro is running his pitch, he breaks off a curveball that catches the outside corner for a strike. The 1-2 coming up from Castro as he rocks and fires. Swing and a miss. Good pitch. A sweeper got him swinging. He only throws the sweeper about 7% on the year, but that looked like a pretty good one right there. Very close to that curveball that he throws, so I can see where maybe the technology is getting it mixed up a little bit because it looks like that curveball, but it does. And it did, in that case, tailed away from the right-handed hitting Zavala. It brings up Cal Stevenson, who takes a strike. The outside corner, Cal Stevenson, 1-for-6 with an RBI in the series, .252 average. He's got 7 homers, 28 driven in. And the pitch to him is down and in. On the count, a ball and a strike on Cal Stevenson. Max Burt on deck. The pitch to Stevenson misses outside. It'll run at 2 balls and a strike. Tigers had the day off today. They start a series against the Dodgers tomorrow at home. Cincinnati is at Chicago to take on the Cubs. Cleveland at home against Kansas City. Cleveland right now in great shape. Dodgers are playing in Atlanta tonight, so that helps. Shot towards right center. That's going to get down. A base hit off the bat of Cal Stevenson. And Cal Stevenson picks up the Mud Hens' 3rd hit of the night. As he'll check into first for Max Bird.

0: 2-for-8 with a double. He's had a hit each game in this series. Four straight games with a hit for Max Burt. 2.08 average. Burt has a couple of homers. And the first pitch to him, he's going to try to bunt his way on. Did he attempt at it? Yes, he did. They say even on appeal. He went too far. Trying to kind of almost go for a drag bunt there. He starts taking off out of the batter's box. And a lot of times, umpires are going to put the strike on you, even if you don't necessarily attempt for it. Pitch to Bird is down and in, 1-1. Burt waiting on a 1-1. He'll shoot that towering pop-up foul back, and it will reach the seats. Manuelos gave a chase, but no dice there. Yeah, Cleveland sitting in the last wild card spot right now. Their 7-game winning streak has them 2 games over 500. They're 2 games better than Texas. And Texas is a half game back of Houston in the AL West, so they could flip a lot. Toronto 3 back, Baltimore 3 back. Then you got Seattle. And you get a strikeout on the called third to Max Bird. Stolen base, though, at the same time Cal Stevenson went running. And Stevenson checks him into second. That's his fourth stolen base on the year. And a runner in scoring position with two outs for Michael Ciani. Ciani, the center fielder. Yeah, Tigers sitting 5.5 back. This 2-8 last 10 and stretches even past that has certainly hurt them. They're back to 9 games under 500. Amazing how fast you just have 2 bad weeks and you look at almost being buried. Runner at second, 2 down, swing and a miss from Ciani. 2 strikes on him, a couple of fastballs, both at 94 and 95 from Castro, and he's ahead. 2 strikes on Michael Ciani. 136 average, hit a little better over in the PCL. His combined numbers sitting at 177. But in the IL, 136, swinging a foul, back and out of play. One thing he could do very well, field it. He is tremendous at center field. Or Michael Ciani. Auto Owners Insurance, Stapleton of Insurance for whatever comes out of left field. That's simple human sense. Top half of the second, 0-2 is close. Call the ball. And a 1-2 count. And the pitch going to be lifted in the air, foul, back and out of play. Count remains, a ball and 2 strikes. And Michael Ciani here in the top of the second inning at CHS Field. St. Paul, Minnesota. You could tell when you're at this ballpark that it used to be kind of an independent ballpark. It's got one level of seating, then the second level is basically some suites. Line shot, foul, but you do have a walking area over that right field wall. All the way through the outfield you could go. Minnesota, though, jumping on the chance to put their AAA affiliate, geez, really, in the same city. And 20 minutes, half hour, if you run into some traffic, swinging a foul, back and out of play. You know, we always thought, well, Detroit to Toledo, what a close avenue for AAA to the majors. Now it's, what, 40 minutes, 45 minutes door-to-door? Well, Minnesota's been able to do that, too. And now there's a bunch of teams that have found a way to get their affiliate very close. Pitch is high and wide to make it 2-2. Manuelo's going to go out to talk to Castro. That was the eighth pitch of this at-bat. And that was a quick combo. Whatever Manuelo said to Castro, it was quick. And a 2-2 count on Michael Ciani. Runner at second, two down. Mudheads lead it 1-0. They try to take a series lead in game three of this six-game set. Ciani waiting on the 2-2. It's on the way. That one's going to bounce away from Banuelos. A changeup down in the dirt, moving up to third. On the wild pitch is Cal Stevenson. And it's a full count on Michael Ciani with Trey Cruz waiting on deck. Three, two, two down, top of the second. Mudheads threatening to score again. Ciani with a drive. That's hit well to right field, and it's gone. Michael Ciani with a two-run shot, and the Mudheads grab a 3-0 lead here in the second. That's his second home run of the year for Michael Ciani, his first with the Mudheads. Michael Ciani had no homers when he was with Oklahoma City in 29 games. He had one with Norfolk, and he just picked up one with Toledo. Make it a 3-0 game. Man who homered his first time up, Trey Cruz, will come to the plate. Trey Cruz takes a strike. That shot for Ciani, 363-foot shot. He only hit it 98 miles an hour off the bat. So many times these days when you see a homer, it's 105 plus. But that's plenty of speed to get it out. And the pitch, check swing, and holding up was Trey Cruz. One ball, two strike count on Trey Cruz. As Cruz calls time, he'll step back, then he'll stand back in. This perfect night for baseball, St. Paul. Mentioned 80 degrees, your game time temperature. And the pitch from Castro, big swing and a miss. Got him with a curveball to end the second. But a two-run homer by Michael Ciani. And the Mudheads, two runs, two hits, and nobody left. They go to the bottom of the second, up 3-0. This is Toledo Mudheads baseball.
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right, we head to the bottom half of the second. Carl Edwards Jr. has a 3-run lead to work with. Home runs by Trey Cruz and Michael Ciani. And Matt Wallner will lead off in the bottom of the second, and he takes a 93-mile-an-hour fastball a bit high. Well, that'll make it ball one on Matt Wallner. And the pitch in for a strike. Make it 1-1. Change up there from Carl Edwards Jr. And the 1-1 swing and a miss. Elevated a heater there. 93 from Carl Edwards. And a 1-2 count. The pitch on the way, swing and a miss. He got him with a curveball. And that is the second strikeout of the game for Carl Edwards. And it'll bring up Henry Mendez. Mendez, a home run two nights ago for St. Paul. And their win in this series, swinging a foul back. First pitch he sees, 278 average, 8 homers, 39 driven in for Mendez. And the 0-1, lifted foul, backing out of play. Fifth Third Bank. 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And the pitch from Edwards going to be low, making a ball and two strikes. Edwards has the sign he likes from Zavala. Delivers ground ball up the middle, and it's going to creep through into center field. A 50 hopper, but played in the right spot. And Anderson pulled over towards a hole in between first and second, and the ball went, well, next to the second base back. Burke couldn't quite get there. Make that Young, who was pulled over. Max Anderson over at third tonight. And that will bring up Cody Morissette. Takes first pitch strike. Morissette, 3-for-7 in the series. 266 average with 11 homers and 42 driven in for Cody Morissette. What you're seeing, though, is a lot of familiar names. Minnesota didn't gut this roster, and they've been good at the big league level. And a drive off the bat of Morissette. This is well hit, but foul down the right field line. Yeah, one of the unique things with the ballpark here in St. Paul, CHS Field. Strikes, a slider gets him. 2 Ks in the inning, and 3 overall for Carl Edwards. I mean, that slider had 9 inches of break on it. That tells you where it started, top part of the zone, and then ended near the feet. First pitch is close, called the ball to Tristan Gray. Gray did not play last night. 197 average with St. Paul. 4 homers, 9 driven in. 1-for-4 in that game 2 nights ago as he swings and fouls one away. Even the count, 1-ball, 1-strike. Pitch going to be lifted high and bounces over towards the shortstop, Burt. He'll make the play, 6-3, and then

0: It's all for the Saints in there after the second. They get ahead. They leave a man. We'll go to the third. Mud Hens lead at 3-0. This is Toledo Mud Hens baseball.
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0: Go to the top half of inning number 3. Mudhens lead it 3-0. Chase Young will come to the plate. It'll be Young, Anderson, and Briseño. And the first pitch to Young is going to be in tight, ball one. Ricky Castro's thrown 41 pitches so far, and he's just starting the third inning. Again, we talked about it. He may only be in line for 3 max tonight, and especially with that pitch count where it is, swinging a foul, backing out of play. Mudhens have put 3 on board already. Pitch in tight. They'll make it 2-1 on Chase Young. And a swing and a miss. Young went after that one big time. Fastball at 92. Just didn't find it in a 2-ball, 2-strike count. Pitch is down and in. Two count on Chase Young. We know he is not afraid to open the inning with a walk, but he goes after a high fastball, comes up empty for the strikeout. As Castro fans another, he has picked up 5 Ks so far. He did end up striking out the side in the second. Gave up the 2 hits, though, the single and the homer. And Castro will face Max Anderson. Grounded out his first time up. First pitch to Anderson is swung on and lifted foul. Backing out of play. 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Max Anderson. A big home run last night. Mudhens have homered twice tonight. Swing and a miss on a pitch that he was mad at himself for even going after. Cutter that rode in at him. And time called for Max Anderson.
6: Oh,
0: pitch is lifted in the air, foul, out of play. A fastball there, 94 from Castro. Pitch count just hit 50. With his high being 57 on the year. Now, they could push him, I guess, into the 60s, but we'll see. 0-2 pitch is low, 1-2. See what they choose to do with him. And the pitch lifted in the air, high to right field, going back, Wallner, he leaps up, it's going to be off the wall. Anderson will cruise into second, a one-out double for Max Anderson. Max Anderson is 22nd double on the year. And it'll bring up Josue Briseño. Briseño takes down and in. Ball one. Pitch to Briseño is close. Called a ball up and in. Briseño, 80 on the 2-0. He's going to rip this to right field, but that's going to go foul. Briseño, 1-for-1. He had a single that he slammed into that wall in right field. And the 2-1 will drift outside to make it 3-1 on Josue Briseño. Pops one up. Foul ground. It should reach the seats, and it does. Down to our left. Catch off of the netting there. Ricocheted off the netting, and a young man caught it. 3-2 count on Josue Briseño. A swing and a miss. Briseño strikes out, swinging, and another punch out for Castro. As Castro, that's 6 strikeouts, and brings up Chris Myers. 2 down and a runner at second. Castro delivers low. Ball one. And the pitch going to be lifted in the air. Foul. Back and out of play. Myers struck out. Caught looking his first time up. Outside to Myers. And sweeper misses. It looks more like a curveball to me, but they call it a sweeper. Just the way it breaks. The 2-1 coming up. That'll be wide. 3-1 to Chris Myers. Sebi Zavala is on deck. Kansas City lost last night in the big league, so they lost their 9-game winning streak. But they're winning 10-0 tonight. Pitch is there for a strike to Myers. No full count on him. Castro at 63 pitches. New season high for him. And he delivers low, ball four. Myers draws a walk. Two base runners on with two down for the Monahans. And it brings up Sebi Zavala. Let's see if they let Castro face him or not. After Chris Myers draws the walk. Now Zavala is going to face Castro. Pitch to him, and Zavala drives this one high in the air to left field. It's not going to get out of the ballpark, though. Step in front of the track, making the grab is Rodriguez. Two and the third. Mudhens threaten again as they get a hit. They get a walk. They leave two. And we'll go to the bottom of the third. Mudhens lead it 3-0. This is Toledo Mudhens Baseball.
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0: Carl Edwards Jr., 25 pitches through two innings of work. And he will come to the plate to face Tanner Schobel. Tanner Schobel, then David Banuelos, and back to the top of the order. Pitch from Edwards, ground ball, the first pitch from Schobel up the middle. Grabbing that is Burt, and he'll fire over in time. Max Burt, third put out he's had so far in the game. But it's a very nice short of Max Burt. And that'll bring up David Banuelos. Pitch strike in to David Banuelos. And a pitch is swung on and missed. Two strikes. Ground ball again to short. Up puts that is Bird. He'll fire over 6-3. Two outs here in the bottom of the third. Planting a tree, installing a fence, or building a deck. Columbia Gas reminds you, always be safe. Contact 811 before you dig. Have those underground utility lines marked. It's free, and it's the law. And it'll be Ben Ross coming to the plate. Rosso for one. He's

0: Pitch is swung on and fouled away from Ross. Two strikes on him. Pitch from Edwards. Swing and a miss. He got him on the curveball. 1-2-3 frame for Carl Edwards in the bottom of the third. We'll move on to the fourth. Mud Hens leading it 3-0. This is Toledo Mud Hens baseball.
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0: All right, back we are in St. Paul, Minnesota, heading off to the fourth inning on this Thursday night. Mud Hens have the lead, 3-0. They've out-hit St. Paul 5-1 so far. Al Stevenson going to lead things off, and Castro still out there. As he gets the swing and a foul down. Castro. They are really pushing him on the pitch count. He has not been this high. He had one appearance where he went to 70 against Louisville, but that was back in June. Most of the time, he's been 40 to 50 pitches. 39 his last outing. 57 the time before that. Ground ball foul off the bat of Cal Stevenson. Stevenson 1-for-1 with a single, has a run scored tonight. Pitch to Stevenson, down low. Curveball gets in the dirt, 2-2. Cal Stevenson. He'll be followed by Max Burt, Michael Ciani. Pitch is close, called a ball, but we're going to get a challenge. Manuelos is going to test it right here, and he's wrong. Losing a challenge here in the fourth. One challenge left for the Saints. That's our first challenge of the night for either side. Swing and a foul, backing out of play. That tells you what they think of Chandler Durham tonight. This far into the ball game, and we finally get a challenge. Pitch is low, ball four.

pitch, swing and a miss from Max Burt. Burt struck out swinging his first time up. Well, if you want to get your business in the game, win with Toledo Mud Hens. 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Pitch is in tight. Snap throw back to first, and Stevenson got back with a head first slide. Stevenson did steal a bag his last time at the plate. Stole second, then went over to third on a wild pitch. Four stolen base of the year, then he came in to score on the Ciani homer. Pitch from Castro is close, called a ball. Castro now at 75 pitches. He'll throw over to first. Stevenson back with a head first slide. Gonzalez and Stevenson enjoying a laugh over there. I think Gonzalez dropped the ball on that. Then when he scooped it up, he tagged him anyway. Pitch up and in to Burt, 3-1. Max Burt. Nobody out here in the top of the fourth. Next pitch is there for a strike. Cutter found the zone. Stevenson will take his lead off of first, and a 3-2 pitch coming up. Don't know if he's going to be running. He is not, and it's ball four. Well, base on balls for Max Burt. Back-to-back walks here in the fourth, and it'll bring up Michael Ciani. Ciani, 1-for-1 with that home run. Action up in that bullpen for St. Paul. Michael Ciani takes strike one on a cutter. And the 0-1, he's going to put a bunt down right in front of the plate. Going to be one play, and they go to Gonzalez, who puts the tag on. Michael Ciani, sacrifice bunt. So he goes home run, then he goes sacrifice bunt in his two plate appearances. 2-3 on the put out of the sacrifice bunt, but it puts runners at second and third with one out. And that's going to do it for Castro. Yes, he's going to get a hand from the crowd. Aaron St. Paul, 3 runs. As we're going to get the pitching change. Speaking of pitching, Nick Sandlin ended up signing a minor league deal today. And he is rejoining the Toledo Mud Hens. And also James Outman cleared waivers and has joined Toledo also. As we get the pitching change for the St. Paul Saints. 3 runs so far against Castro. He could take 2 more, depending on how the remainder of this inning goes. But Castro ends up going 3 1/3, 5 hits. He struck out 6, but walked 3, including 2 in this inning. And he gave up 2 home runs. He ended up throwing 80 pitches tonight. And we'll see what his final line ends up being. It just depends on how things look and the rest of the way and this inning. And trying to catch the number of the new pitcher.
It might be Alejandro Hidalgo. Looks like who it is. For St. Paul, Hidalgo, the 6'1", 192-pound right-hander, 23-year-old from Maracay, Venezuela. And Hidalgo, his numbers on the year look like this. He is 3-2 with a 7.64 ERA, 24 appearances. He's worked 33 innings, giving up 36 hits, 28 runs. He's walked 14 and struck out 39 for Alejandro Hidalgo. And Hidalgo will face Trey Cruz. We go back to the top of the order. Third appearance at the plate for Cruz in the fourth inning. As he takes the first pitch strike from Hidalgo. A cutter in there. And the pitch to Cruz. Swing and a miss. Two quick strikes on Trey Cruz. Change up and him out in front. Andrew Navagato, by the way, was placed on the development list, and Luke Taggart was sent from the Mud Hens to the Erie Seawolves. So he got sent down. That's your roster update on this Thursday as the pitch in tight to Trey Cruz. 1-2 on Cruz. The 1-2 is a bouncer that gets away from Cardenas. He's going to throw down to second, and the runners retreat. That came awfully fast back, and Banuelos as Stevenson shaking his head. He was going to go and then chose not to. So he got about halfway down. He saw it come ricocheting right back. And that led to Max Bird having to really hustle to get back. Cruz will take high, 3-2. Two swing and a foul back. Three, two coming up to Trey Cruz. Hidalgo ready. One out. We're in the top of the fourth. And the pitch on the way to Cruz. Ground ball hit through the middle of the diamond. In to score is Stevenson, rounding third and heading home is Bird. It's a two-run single for Trey Cruz. And the Mudheads now lead it 5-0. As boy, oh boy, Trey Cruz, what a night for him. Homer, single, three RBIs. And the Mudheads with a 5-0 advantage. Pitch is outside to Jace Young. Young 0-2, fly out, strikeout. Waiting on the 1-0. Those two runs are charged to the starter, Castro. He'll take 5 earned runs in 3 1/3 tonight. The pitch to him is swung on and missed. 1-2 the count.
Pitch is down and in to Young. 3-2 count. And the pitch again fouled off, 2-2. The pitch to Young, down and in. Full count on Jace Young. Balls, two strikes, the count on Young. A doggo ready. And the pitch outside, ball four. Young gets a walk. That'll push Trey Cruz down to second. Remember, there's only one out in the inning. That was on the sacrifice bunt. And it will bring up Max Anderson. Jace Young, walk number 75. He ties him with Wilkin of Nashville for second most in the International League. Seven back of Cairo of Lehigh Valley. Pitch high to Anderson. Pitch up and in, and backing out of the way of that was Max Anderson. The pitch to Anderson, low and outside, 3-0, Hidalgo, and a tough time finding the plate. He's struggling. Went to seven pitches on Jace Young before walking him, then he's missed with the first three to Max Anderson. And the pitch is low, ball four, that's another walk. Trey Cruz moves down to third, Young to second. A walk. And that is actually the fourth walk in this inning for the Mudheads offensively. They got the bases loaded for Josue Briseño. Manuelos out for a chat. Get a mound visit going on here with the Mudheads, threatening to really blow this game wide open. Time called. Fires getting on the same page here. Four walks in this inning, two from Castro and then two from Hidalgo. And the pitch low. Ball one to Josue Briseño. One for two with a single off the wall. He does that again, you're going to put two more on the board.

0: right now, if I'm Briseño, I'm watching. I don't even move. Oh, never mind. He and I are different. Swing and a miss. Caught her, and it was in the zone. I mean, I just saw a guy throw 6-7 straight balls, actually. I'd wait until he fired a strike. But I get it. There was a cutter and a good look at it. Just didn't find it. 1-1 is going to be up and in. 2-1 on Briseño. Josue Briseño. Big time spot here. Mudhens leading it 5-0. Bases loaded, one out. 2-1 to Briseño in tight, 3-1. Mudhens today, 2-for-4 with runners in scoring position. We talked about it. They've been in such a funk with that. They knew it's going to turn around at some point. And the 3-2, or the 3-1, will make it 3-2 with a strike. Fastball there at 97. And time called from Briseño. One-year-old Josue Briseño. And the pitch is swung on and foul back to the screen. Another 97 mile an hour heater from Hidalgo. Briseño fighting it off. Swing and a foul. Nearly caught behind the plate by Banuelos. It popped out of his glove. Would have been the third strike if he held on. Briseño is going to see an eighth pitch in this at bat. The pitch going to be swung on. This time it is foul tipped into the glove of Banuelos. Strikeout of Briseño. Pitch in tight to Chris Myers. Myers batting with two down. Bases full. Mudhens trying to get something done right here. Two out knock. Put a couple more runs up if they can. And a big swing and a miss from Myers. Look at his chops with that short porch and right. Pitch is inside corner for a strike. Man, was that close. Myers looking at a 1-2, and it's strike three call. Now Hidalgo comes back to get a couple of K's to end the inning. Mudhens leave them loaded, but they do get two runs on one lonely hit. The two-run single for Trey Cruz. As we move to the bottom of the fourth, Mudhens lead it 5-0. This is Toledo Mudhens Baseball.
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0: All right, we head to the bottom half of the fourth inning. Carl Edwards Jr. has had to sit a lot as he opens up this bottom of the fourth at 33 pitches. That's it for Carl Edwards. And the first pitch from him is high, ball one. Emmanuel Rodriguez at the plate. That's the only problem when you have that big inning like that. Munden score two there. Leave the bases loaded, multiple walks. Just a long time for a pitcher to sit there as Edwards misses again a high. That'll make it 2-0. Let's hope that doesn't throw off Carl Edwards, veteran pitcher. And a drive down the right field line, a fair ball. It's going to rattle into the corner. It'll be a leadoff double for Rodriguez. A big start for Emmanuel Rodriguez, his fifth double. And that will bring up Gabriel Gonzalez. Gonzalez tonight, 0-for-1. He flied out his first time up. He's going to ground this one over to third. Anderson has that. He'll fire over in time. Rodriguez able to take third on that. At the plate, Matt Wallner takes high and wide. Struck out his first time up. The count on Walder. Mudhens lead it 5-0. No lead is safe in this ballpark, though, I'll tell you. Swing and a miss. Walder, 9 in the count, 1-2. Mudhens scored 5 in 4 innings. And there's still plenty of baseball left for the Saints. As Walder, big-time power bat at the plate. Waiting on Edwards, who delivers. Swing and a miss. Wallner goes down on strikes. Every strikeout thrown by a Mudheads pitcher. Renewal by Anderson and Helping Hands. Each donate $5 to the American Cancer Society. Two outs. That's a big out. Henry Mendez comes to the plate. Mendez singled his first time up. Runner in third, two down. Carl Edwards, pitch number 42 of the night, is down and in, ball one. And a drive high in the air. Pitch from Edwards, down and in. 2-1 to Mendez. And he's ready for the next offering. On the way, swing and a foul, back and out of play. Swung on and fouled and down the right field line softly. Now Edwards and Mendez having a little battle here. Pitch number 6 of the AB coming up. Did he go around on appeal? They'll say no. No full count. Runner at third, two outs. And strike three called. Mendez is going to challenge. He thought for sure this was ball four. Let's see. It's a strike. Oh, Mendez couldn't help himself. St. Paul out of challenges here in the fourth inning. Back-to-back K's for Carl Edwards Jr. He gave up a leadoff double but strands a man at third. We go to the fifth. 5-0 Mudheads. This is Toledo Mudheads Baseball.
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0: Now we go to the top of the fifth inning in St. Paul. As the Mudhens will send up the only man that did not bat in the last inning, and that is Zebby Zavala. On his third plate appearance.

0: of the night. Strikeout, fly out. He swings to the first pitch and cranks one high in the air on the infield. Calling for it is Gray, the shortstop. He'll make the grab. One pitch, one out for Hidalgo. Top half of inning five. Just joining us, Mudahens running the first on an ambush homer. First pitch of the game, Trey Cruz homer. Mudahens put two on the board in the second, two more in the fourth. And as St. Paul been held scoreless by Carl Edwards. Pitch is a bit high, ball one to Cal Stevenson. Stevenson, a single, a run scored, a walk, a run scored. Pitch to him is there for a strike. The 1-1 is way outside. Two and one. And the pitch is going to be down low. So 3-1 count on Cal Stevenson. Mudahens have had five batters walk tonight. They've also fanned eight times, but five walks offsets a lot of that. Make it six walks as the pitch is high. Cal Stevenson on for a third time tonight. Single and two walks. And that brings up Max Burt. A walk and a run scored in his own right. Get some action started down in the St. Paul bullpen. As Hidalgo has walked his third batter. Somehow he got out of it. He gave up the single, then two walks, but back-to-back strikeouts to keep him from giving up a run. The only runs that scored in that fourth inning were charged to the starter, Ricky Castro. Finished up with five earned in just 3 1/3. The 1-0, Burt with a swing and a foul softly down the line. This is well hit to right. Gone! The third home run of the night for the Mudahens. As Max Burt clobbers one to right field. A two-run shot. And it's 7-0 Mudahens. Third on the year for Max Burt. Hit it 348 feet to right. Cal Stevenson scores. And the Mudahens have brought their hitting shoes tonight. Especially with the power. Three home runs on the night. Michael Ciani has one of those. One for one with a homer and a sack bunt his last time up. Pitch outside, ball one. Max Burt, second home run since coming back from Double-A Erie. He blistered that one to right. 100 miles an hour off the bat. Ciani with a swing and a foul back to the screen. And the Mudahens put a touchdown up. Football getting fired up. We'll fire those terms in there. One, swing and a miss. Ball and two strikes on Michael Ciani. He waits. Time called. A late time given. No, actually, the pitch clock went out. So an auto ball called against Hidalgo. Make it two balls, two strikes. And a swing and a foul. Ciani staying alive. The pitch is down low. 3-2 to Michael Ciani. We're in the top half of the fifth. Closing in on the halfway mark of this game. Mudhens have had traffic every inning. They've had something happening. Pitch up and in. And it's ball four. So a walk for Ciani. The inning continues for Trey Crews. Still only one out in this frame. Mudhens have sent at least five to the plate in every inning tonight. That's why we're getting some more action up in the St. Paul pen. Eric Orzy is up and loosening. Now Orzy getting loose here in a hurry to come into this ball game. As Hidalgo walked another batter. His second walk of the inning, fourth of the appearance. Mudhens have had six walks in the last inning and a third. Swinging a foul back off the bat of Trey Crews. Batting already for the fourth time here in the top of the fifth. As he's gone home run, strikeout, single. He's driven in three runs. And the pitch to him is going to be low. On the run is Ciani. He's got that stolen easily. Michael Ciani steals a bag. Number 8 on the year for him. Gets himself into scoring position. Like I said earlier, you can't have enough runs in this ballpark just because it's 7-0. There's a lot of games that you would say, okay, this one's probably in the bag. Not here. And not in St. Paul. Not with this team that they're going against tonight. Pitch high. These guys might put up 7 in an inning. So you got to be mindful of that. 236 is the average now for Trey Crews. That continues to climb because he's been on base in six straight games, hitting the baseball better and better as the season wears on. Ground ball up the middle coming in. The second baseman, Morissette's got it. He'll fire over in time to get Crews 4-3. Taking third is Ciani. He's there with two down. For Chase Young, who had a walk his last time up. Everybody in the Mudhens lineup has reached at least once. Young and Myers have each walked, and then Arsenio with a single. Everybody else save Semi Zavala. Zavala is the only one. He has not reached base yet tonight. Missed him. He was sandwiched in between all the scribbling that I got everywhere on my score sheet. We're going to get the pitching change. As coming on for St. Paul is going to be Eric Orzy. So Eric Orzy going to take over on the mound. As Hidalgo, well, can't quite close the book on him yet. Inning in a third for him. Two hits. He could take three runs. Walking four, striking out two. So the Mudhens have had seven batters walk tonight. They fanned eight times. Let's take a look at the numbers on Orzy. With St. Paul, no record, 10 appearances, 3.48 ERA. He does have three saves in three tries. Worked 10 and a third innings, giving up eight hits, four runs. He has walked one and struck out seven. Opponents hitting against Eric Orzy, not well, 2-11. As Orzy finishing up his tosses. Orzy, 6'2", 215-pound right-hander, 29-year-old from Coral Stream, Illinois, for Eric Orzy. Orzy has thrown 36 games this year with the Twins in Minneapolis. 2-2 record, 5.66 ERA there for 41 innings of work, 42 hits allowed, 36 Ks to 21 walks. A lot of time last year. Very good year at Tampa Bay last year. Three saves and 33 appearances for Orzy. And a 3.02 ERA. He's bounced around those with the Mets at 24. Tampa Bay last year and then Minnesota this year. Swing and a miss from Jace Young on the first pitch he sees from this right-hander, Eric Orzy, on a splitter to start the at-bat. And a drive high in the air, heading down the left field line. It's going to reach the seats. Two strikes on Jace Young. The next pitch to Young is high and wide. The 1-2 to Jace Young. That one grounded over to first. Gloving it and heading to the bag is Gonzalez, who make the play, three unassisted. And that's all for the Mudheads in the fifth. But they get two more runs on another homer. This one from Max Burt, the only hit in the inning. They leave one. We'll head to the bottom of the fifth. Mudheads lead it 7-0. This is Toledo Mudheads baseball.
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0: Carl Edwards, 48 pitches as we start the bottom half of the fifth inning. Let's see what he can do here. He's batting with a big-time lead now. Put together a shutdown inning. Let's see if he can do it. First pitch is high to Morissette. Morissette, Gray, and then Schobel here in inning number five. Edwards goes curveball, swung on and

0: miss from Morissette. Morissette struck out swinging his first time up. And the 1-1 is right there for a strike. 1-2 the count. Remember, no challenges left for St. Paul. Two, Morissette with a swing and a foul out of play. And the next pitch from Edwards, a bit high, 2-2. Boy, his pitch count is in wonderful shape. He's sitting at 53. Gets through this inning reasonably well. Probably gets the sixth. And a curveball right there. Strike three, Colt. Another strikeout for Carl Edwards Jr. He's actually fanned three straight. And he has seven on the night. For Carl Edwards. Justin Gray coming to the plate. His strikeout high has been eight. Hit that against Omaha. And a bouncer up the middle, just going to creep through off the bat of Tristan Gray, swinging at the first pitch. As Gray gets it past Young, the second baseman. Yeah. Carl Edwards had 8 Ks on the 28th of July at Columbus. And another 8 Ks 2 weeks later against Omaha on the 8th of August. With the signal, and that's going to be it for Carl Edwards. 55 pitches in, and the Mudheads are going to go to the bullpen. As Bo Brisky is coming on. Well, a rolling night for Edwards, just dominating. 3 hits. And 4 and a third innings. Strikes out 7, doesn't walk a batter, and the most runs he could take is 1. As he comes out of the ball game, and Bo Brisky going to take over on the mound. A little surprising, but could be with that pitch count of where it is. And maybe they're thinking you don't want him to get too deep into the 60s, 70s, somewhere in that range. Not sure, but Bo Brisky is coming on for the Mudheads. Brisky, the 28-year-old from Chandler, Arizona, right-hander, 6'3", 200-pounder. And for Bo Brisky, he's 2-0, 4.61 ERA. For Bo Brisky, 21 appearances. He has worked 27 and a third innings with the hands. 23 hits allowed, 14 runs. He's walked 11, struck out 27 with a batting average against a 225. Bo Brisky. And this year in Detroit, 8 appearances, 9 and a third. He's allowed 9 hits and 7 runs there, including 3 homers. 4 walks and 8 Ks for Bo Brisky. Brisky ready to go. And he'll face Tanner Schobel and David Banuelos. Carl Edwards Jr., outstanding evening of work. Now, Brisky can keep this run off the board. Carl Edwards will have his ERA near 6. It's down to 6.24. And Bo Brisky not hearing the pitch calm very well. Sebi Zavala is walking out. hearing it at all, so we're going to get the delay as... talking about it down there. Zavala and our umpire Chandler Durham at home plate. Looks like it's ready to go. Brisky has it in the helmet. Yep. Okay, now he's got it. It's working. So here we go. Brisky's ready to face Tanner Schobel. First pitch is going to be a swing and a miss. Schobel 0 for 1 with a ground down his first time up. The only thing you don't like about taking Carl Edwards out, I'm sure Gary Jones probably was thinking this. There's obviously a reason why they took him out. But he gets two more outs, gets a chance for a win. Pitch in tight. Again, if they're looking at him as more of a bridge guy, and maybe they need him at the major league level, which he has been up this year with the Mets. Pitch high. They get one ball, one strike, actually 2-1 now. But what I'm getting at is if the Tigers are thinking about using Carl Edwards here at some point down the stretch, they may only want him to be comfortable in the 3-4 inning range. Drive in the air off the bat of Schobel. This hit pretty well all the way to the track, to the wall, and it's gone. Two-run shot for Tanner Schobel. Home run number 6 on the year for him. And St. Paul is on the board on a 2-run homer. Tanner Schobel turned around a 96-mile-an-hour fastball. And he hit it 379 feet out to left. Well, one run is charged to Carl Edwards. So now you know, 4 1/3, 3 hits, 1 run, an earned run, no walks and 7 Ks. Pitch in for a strike to David Banuelos. 6-3 ground out his first time up. 1 for 4 2 days ago with a homer. As he has 6 homers. Swing and a miss. 2 quick strikes on Banuelos. And we'll head back to the top of the order. Is swung on and missed. And Banuelos gone quickly. 3 pitches. Oh, Brisky. And it'll bring up Ben Ross with 2 outs. And the base is empty. Ross tonight, 0 for 2. He's fanned twice. Both against Carl Edwards. Challenge coming from Zavala behind the plate. Mudheads going with their first challenge of the night. It was called a ball, and it is. 1 challenge left for the Mudheads. What a job by Chandler Durham. He's 3 for 3 on his calls tonight. Pitch is popped up on the infield. Brisky was under it, and he'll give way to Max Anderson coming in to make the grab. And that's all for St. Paul in their half of the fifth. They get 2 runs on 2 hits. Nobody left. We'll move on to the sixth. 7-2 Mudheads. This is Toledo Mudheads Baseball.
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4: All right, off to the sixth we go. Max Anderson, Josue Briseño, and Chris Myers. The batters in the sixth to face Eric Orsi. He came on to get the final out in the last inning. Got Jace Young the ground out. End at the top of the fifth inning as the pitch is there for a strike. Next pitch is low. Ball, one strike to Max Anderson. Anderson, a double, a walk in three trips. They got him out back in the first. Drive in the air, foul, up and out of play. Remember, the Mudheads have had at least five batters come to the plate in every inning. That's impressive through five innings. And it's why they have seven runs on seven hits on a lot of walks. And Anderson is low, 2-2. Eric Orsi. And a drive in the air. This one down the right field line and foul. Pitch up and in, nearly hit Anderson. He had to back away for a 3-2 count. And a drive off the bat of Anderson, high in the air to right field. Wallner tracking it, and he'll make the grab. Fly out of Anderson brings up Josue Briseño. Briseño takes a strike. Briseño tonight, single in three trips. And the pitch will be down low.
5: Congratulations, Ted Williams. Nice job.
4: No, one ball, one strike. No. The 1-1 coming up from Orsi. Swing and a miss. 1-2 the count on him. Briseño. Time called. He's going to step back. 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Grounder foul off his bat. Francisco.

0: Will Contreras, first base coach, down there to grab it. Underhand flips it to a fan. And the lady gives it to her kid. Nice work. All the way around. Rossinho waiting on a 1-2 from Orsi. And the pitch to him. He'll slap that high in the air. It's foul down the left field line. Pitch is close, but called a strike. Or excuse me, called a ball to make it 2-2. And the pitch high, 3-2. A 3-2 pitch, got him swinging. Splitter for the strikeout. Third time for Senior's fan tonight. Now Mudhead's home next week against Indianapolis starting on September 1st. Not a night game, all week long actually, because you got the 6 o'clock game on Sunday leading in to Labor Day. And the Hens will head to Iowa. Pitch outside. And Chris Myers. Myers batting, 2 outs. Base is empty. Mudhens in danger of going down in order for the first time tonight here in the top of the 6th. Orsi delivers outside. Myers tonight, a walk in 3 trips. That walk came sandwiched in between a pair of strikeouts. Pitch is right there for a strike. 2-1. The pitch is hit in the air, heading foul down the left field line, and it will be caught as it tails its way back, and making the grab is the third baseman, Schoble. Mudhens do go in order in the 6th, and we'll move to the bottom half of inning 6. 7-2, Mudhens with the lead. This is Toledo Mudhens Baseball.
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0: All right. Bottom of the 6th inning we go. Mudhens are leading it 7-2 as St. Paul comes to the plate. Obrisky, 9 pitches. Get the final couple outs in inning number 5. Mason Manuel Rodriguez to lead things off in the sixth. First pitch swinging and a drive high in the air. This is well hit, and it is off the wall. And Rodriguez going to second. Is it a home run? Yes, it is. They're calling it a home run. Emmanuel Rodriguez, home run number 10 on the year. It's now a 7-3 ball game. Excuse me, what I was talking about. You can't rest on anything in this ballpark. That one hit. Yep, it did. Hit up above the yellow line and right center. 370 feet. 102 off the bat. Obrisky surrendering his second home run since coming on. And that was one that rocketed out there. And it got over the fence for Rodriguez. Gonzalez 0 for 2. Now shoot one in the air, foul, backing out of play. Oh, all of a sudden, it's a four-run game. Mudhens led at 1.7 to nothing. Pitches down low. Two balls, two strikes. Gonzalez waiting on Bo Brisky, who delivers low and outside. 2-2. Gonzalez hits one high in the air down the right field line. Foul. And goes into the umbrella patio seating area down the right field line. I mean, I can see why fans come down to this ballpark. It's a fun ballpark. Just surrenders a lot of runs. A lot of homers. We've had five hit tonight. Pitches a bouncer up the middle. Young's got that. Easy play over to first. 4-3. Gonzalez retired. That's the first out of the inning. Two home runs surrendered by Brisky. Mudheads have hit three homers themselves tonight. Swing and a miss. The next pitch to Wallner is down low. One ball, one strike. Wallner's fanned twice. Pitch is wide. 2-1. On Matt Wallner. And the pitch high. 3-1 to Wallner. A 3-1 pitch coming up. That is ball four. Now a walk puts Wallner on for Henry Mendez. Mendez tonight, single and a strikeout. First pitch swinging, foul. Pitch is swung on and missed. Two quick strikes. And the next pitch swung on and missed. Boy, Hidalgo gone. Good morning, good afternoon, good night on three pitches from Bo Brisky. And there's two down for Cody Morrison. Pitch in for a strike. The next offering lifted foul, back and out of play. Morissette tonight has fanned twice. Those were against the starter. Carl Edwards Jr. Wallner taking his lead off. And the pitch down low bounces away from Zavala, but he'll go to get that. The pitch fouled off at the plate. So 2-2 the count on Morissette. Other finals today, a lot of them in the International League. Matter of fact, there's only two other games still going. One game got postponed, Syracuse at Lehigh Valley. Swing and a miss. Morissette strikes out for the third time tonight. Another run up for St. Paul's. They get a run on one hit with a man left. We'll go to the seventh. Mudheads lead it 7-3. This is Toledo Mudheads Baseball.
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2: And back we are here at CHS Field in St. Paul, Minnesota. Mud Hens coming to the plate in the top of the seventh. Semi Zavala, the only Mud Hen not to reach base tonight, leads things off. Zavala, Stevenson, then Burt. First pitch from Orzy is in tight, ball one. Pitch is a bit in tight. 2-0. Yeah, Worcester bombs Scranton today, 7-1. Swing and a miss from Zavala, 2-1. 5-3 win for Gwinnett at Louisville. Columbus losing in Indy, 6-5. So again, the Indians first place. The second half standings, they win again. Swing and a miss. Two-game lead over St. Paul because of the Mud Hens' win last night. Buffalo losing at Rochester. 7-6, the final there. Durham falling at home to Norfolk, 5-4. Swing and a foul out of play, 2-2. Memphis winning in Charlotte, 10 innings, 3-2. Game still in progress. Nashville is trailing at Jacksonville 10-8. That's in the ninth. And Iowa, Omaha. Omaha leading 6-5. And that is in the bottom of the eighth as Zavala is going to take a called third. No, he strikes out. Brings up Cal Stevenson. Stevenson perfect on the night. Single, two walks. He scored three runs plus a stolen base. And a busy night for Cal Stevenson. And the pitch high and wide. Pitch down low. We're going to see Jackson Wolf again tomorrow. The lefty will get the start against Herman Marquez. The pitch is there for a strike to Cal Stevenson, 2-2. One down, top of the seventh. ABC Warehouse, still the closest thing to wholesale, beating deals on appliances, TVs, furniture, mattresses since 1963. Everything you need for a home all in one place, ABC Warehouse. Drive in the air to center, coming in and making the grab. As the center fielder, Ross, there's two down. That's seven straight retired. St. Paul pitching as Max Burt will stand in. Burt tonight, a walk, a home run, two-run shot his last time up. His third dinger on the air. Swinging a foul down from Max Burt. Now, don't forget, get your tickets now to an upcoming Toledo Mud Hens game at Fifth Third Field. 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Two series left. Hey, we'll get you in. A lot of night games next week. And then the last series, a couple more day games, really. The Saturday, pitch up and in. Nearly hit Max Burt. Now you got the 5:05 Saturday and then the 2:05 Sunday finale in September when we hit the later part of the month. Right before we go to the first day of fall. We still get some great weather.

0: looking at the forecast next week in Toledo. It's going to be warm. Ground ball deep in the hole. It's short. Bobbling it is Gray, but he's got enough time to fire over in time. 6-3 to get Burks, who hit it 106 off the bat. It got there in a heartbeat. Gray makes the play, and we'll head to the bottom of the seventh. Mudheads leading it 7-3. This is Toledo Mudheads baseball.
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0: All right, we go to the bottom half of the seventh, bottom third of the order with Gray, Schoble, and Manuelos coming up against Gilmer Diaz, who has come on. So Gilmer Diaz to pitch here in the bottom of the seventh, inning in two-thirds for Bo Brisky tonight. As Brisky gave up two hits, two runs, both earned. He walked one and struck out three with the two home runs. For the only damage on him. And Gilmer Diaz with the Mudheads, 1-2, but a 2.65 ERA with 20 Ks. For him in just 17 innings, swing and a foul, back and out of play. Combined with his time with Reno, 4-5 with a 3.86 ERA. 49 innings of work, 43 hits allowed, 35 walks, 63 Ks. From this big arm right-hander, Gilmer Diaz. And Tristan Gray is seeing that right now. Mitch is lifted in the air, foul, back and out of play. Two quick strikes on Tristan Gray. 1-2 with a single and a run score, and that came up in the fifth inning. 0-2 count. Pitch down and in from Diaz. Gilmer Diaz last time was on the 23rd against Iowa. Went two innings, gave up two hits and a run, three strikeouts and two walks. In a two-inning stint. They've been trying to get him to do that more and more. You know, you go to the big leagues, they may ask you to do two innings a lot. Line shot, going to go to right, a base hit. Tristan Gray has a single, two-hit night for him. Sixth hit of the night for St. Paul. And a leadoff single for Tanner Schoble, who homered his last time up. As it went single from Gray, then homer by Schoble. The single from Gray was the last batter that Carl Edwards faced. Pitch in tight. Ball one. Starts him with a slider. A swing and a miss. Comes right back with the same pitch and gets the strike.

0: pitch right there. Fastball in. Schoble took that one. The next pitch swung on and fouled off. Next pitch down low, tried to get him to chase that slider, and he wouldn't. Hit in the air towards right field. Coming in and unable to get there in time is Cruz. Back-to-back hits. That one kind of more blooped in there than the one from Gray. Yeah, hit just 65 miles an hour off the bat from Tanner Schoble, who's got a two-hit night. That brings up David Banuelos with two on and nobody out. This St. Paul group, they can hit it. And a swing and a miss from Banuelos. Fanned his last time up. He's 0 for 2. Drive up the middle. This could be two. Young sets it to Bird at second. Relay to first in plenty of time. Taking third is Gray, but a double play. 4-6-3. And there's two down. The bottom of the seventh for Ben Ross. Chase Young turned that pretty well. Ross bats with a runner at third. Two down. Pitches a strike into Ross. Two strikeouts and a pop out. Pitches right there. Another strike. And he gets a pop-up. Should be playable. Shallow right center. And it'll be the right fielder Cruz with a call. He makes the grab. And that's all for St. Paul in the seventh. They threaten with a couple of hits, but they leave one. And no runs across. We go to the eighth. 7-3 Mud Hens. This is Toledo Mud Hens Baseball.
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through in the game two nights ago. Ryan taking over on the mound. After Castro gave up five, then Hidalgo gave up two. Orzy, two and a third innings, and he allowed no base runners, struck out two. And Marco Raya, 4-5 on the year for the St. Paul Saints. That's his record with a 6.08 ERA, 37 appearances, 53 and a third innings, 49 hits allowed, 20 walks to 60 strikeouts for Marco Raya. Michael Ciani, 1-for-1. He's got a walk and a homer, two-run shot back in the second. He also has a sacrifice bunt mixed in there. And he's quickly behind two strikes here in the top half of the eighth inning. Michael Ciani. Pitch to him, down and in. I'll get the best possible bone joint muscle care. 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Ciani takes a pitch high, 2-2. Fourth pitcher of the night for St. Paul. Raya's 2-2 coming up. Checked his swing, but he went too far. And that's a strikeout. Ciani fans. And there's one gone here in the eighth inning. Unwanted fans, did you get caught trying to steal a base? Get hit by a pitch? You're a bad driver? Call Groth & Associates, your local law firm, and we'll get you out of that jam. Trey Cruz, home run, strikeout, two-run single, ground out. That's been his night so far for Trey Cruz out of the leadoff spot. First pitch to him is down and in. Ball one from Marco Ryan. And the pitch wide. A strike into Cruz to make it 2-1. And a swing and a miss. Trey Cruz thought he had that sweeper timed up. Pitch is down low, runs it full, three balls, two strikes. Three, two, in tight, ball four. One out walk for Trey Cruz. Well, that stops a string of nine straight hens retired. Chase Young takes ball one.

0: next pitch in tight. So 2-0 to Jace Young. Walks have played a big part in tonight's game. As Young takes a strike this time, 2-1. That walk for the Mudhens is walk number 8 of the night. A walk by Trey Cruz. And pitch close, called a strike. 2-2. Righty delivers, down and in. Did he go around? Yes, he did. Strike 3. Sweeper down and in. Jace Young fans. Jace Young thought he held up, but no dice. Throw over and back for the head first slide is Trey Cruz. And a swing and a miss. Max Anderson at the plate. One strike on him. Two down. Runner at first. Anderson tonight has a walk. He's got a double and 4 trips. Pitch high to make it 1-2. Action up to the Mudhens bullpen. And the pitch down low. Loosening up down in the pen for the Mudhens is Hayden Minton. Minton may be coming on when we hit the bottom of the 8th. 2-2 pitch upcoming. Raya going to step off. Drive off the bat of Anderson goes foul, softly up the third baseline. Anderson will look at a 6th offering in this at bat. 2 outs in the top of the 8th. A pitch up and in. Max Anderson. Three-two coming up. Anderson shoots one foul back to the screen. Cruz back to first. He's been getting a little workout in there with all the foul balls starting and stopping. Pitch is low and outside. Ball 4. So second walk of the inning. 2 down, 2 strikeouts, 2 walks for Raya. And Josue Briseño will come to the plate. Yeah. off the bat of Briseño, deep to left. That's going to go off the wall. In to score is Cruz. And coming home is Anderson. The throw is not in time. Anderson scores as well. A two-run double from Josue Briseño. And the Mudhens put two on the board to make it a 9-3 lead. Briseño going opposite field with that double, his fourth, and a Mudhens uniform hit off the wall. Good relay. Gray is perfect throw if he was, well, actually, if he was a little more perfect with it, it would have been an out, but up the first baseline a bit and allowed Anderson the chance to score all the way from first. 9-3 lead for the Mudhens as Chris Myers comes to the plate. Marco Raya. That's a big hit off of Raya for Briseño. Man, that is huge. Pitch way outside. Ball one to Chris Myers. A walk in four plate appearances tonight. Pitch outside. Pitch is right there for a strike. Myers is swinging a foul at the plate. Briseño at second. Pitch to Myers, swung on and missed. Chris Myers strikes out. That ends the eighth. Mudhens tack on a couple of runs. One hit in the inning, the two-run double off the bat of Josue Briseño. And the Mudhens leave one. We go to the bottom of the eighth. Toledo up by 6-9-3. This is Toledo Mudhens Baseball.
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0: All right, we head to the bottom of the eighth, and Hayden Minton is coming on for the Mudhens. Gilbert Diaz went one, gave up a couple of hits. That was it. As he pitched around that, left a runner at third. First pitch is a strike. Manuel Rodriguez from Hayden Minton Minton, the 25-year-old, 6'3", 210-pound right-hander from Collinsville, Oklahoma. And we've now seen Milton a few times. This will be his fourth appearance. He has worked 3 2/3, giving up 2 runs on 6 hits with 2 walks and 6 Ks. Fly ball out to right off the bat of Emmanuel Rodriguez, who's caught by Trey Cruz. And one up, one out. At Neuter, great projects start with great people. 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Aiden Minton at the plate is Gabriel Gonzalez, and he takes a first pitch strike. Fastball at 95. Next pitch swung on and fouled. As Minton's ready, he delivers strike three called. 3 pitches and caught looking is Gonzalez. He stands there for a moment, can't believe it. Strikeout. And Wallner takes a first pitch strike. Minton all over the strike zone. He's only missed with 1 offering so far in the inning on 7 pitches. Gets a swing and a miss from Walter. Wallner, that was nasty. A changeup. Started off right in the middle of the zone. 87-mile-an-hour changeup from Minton. As he goes into the motion and delivers in tight. Did he go around? No. Now Hayden Minton, Missouri State product, 2023 draft pick. This is in tight to make it 2 balls, 2 strikes. Ninth round pick, pick 6 in that for Hayden Minton. And the pitch outside runs it full on Wallner. 3 balls, 2 strikes. And it's down and in. Ball 4. Well, Wallner walks for the 2nd time in a row for him as he walked back in the 6th. And that brings up Endry Mendez. 1 for 3 with a single. Minton, who has dialed in on the zone, all of a sudden lost it there. As he missed with 4 straight pitches to Wallner. Now he's got to face Mendez. First pitch to him is a strike. 9-3 ball game. Mudhens with the lead. We're in the bottom of the 8th inning. Is chopped right back to the mound. Minton, easy play here. He'll jog over and then underhand flip to Brasinho at first. And the inning, 1 walk means 1 man left. We'll go to the 9th. Mudhens have the lead, 9-3. This is Toledo Mudhens Baseball.
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0: As the former Mudhead will face his former team, Osuko, 3-1 with a 260 ERA, 19 appearances with the Hens this year. He's appeared in 7 games with St. Paul. He's 2-1, but a 14.04 ERA, 8 1/3 innings, allowed 13 runs on 9 hits with 11 walks and 7 Ks for an overall 5-2 record and a 5.25 ERA. As he pitched outstanding for the Mudhens, swinging in a foul off the bat of Sebi Zavala, who has one final chance, more than likely, to get himself on base. He's the only man not to get on base for the Mudhens. And he takes outside, 1-1. Go pitched an inning yesterday, the strikeout, didn't allow anything. He was in a Mudhens uniform on July 1st, last time he threw at Toledo. 1-1 is hit in the air to right field. Wallner coming in, and he'll make the grab. Yeah, speaking of Go, after he left Toledo, he went right to the big leagues and pitched in the Minnesota pen until the 20th of July and then was sent down to St. Paul. And he has been with the Saints this month. He had one really bad outing against Iowa. Third of an inning, gave up 6 earned runs. He also struggled in Columbus last week in one of his 2 appearances. Yeah, he's either been feast or famine since joining the Saints, or he's either been run over or he's pitched great. Pitch hit tight to Cal Stevenson. Stevenson finally retired. That was the last time he came to the plate in the 7th, where he flied out to center. As Go rocks and delivers, swing and a miss. 1-2 the count on Cal Stevenson. That's 9-3 game. Mudhens with the lead. Looking in great shape to take back-to-back games in this series and go up in the series. This being game 3, pitch down and in. 2-2. Go rocks and delivers, swing and a miss. Well, he got him with a curveball. Stevenson strikes out. 2 down here at the top of the ninth. And it'll bring up Max Burt. Home run and a walk in his 4 plate appearances tonight. Mudhens 3 homers tonight. And then they've had a couple of 2-run, a single, and a double. That's their runs tonight. 9 runs on the board for the Mudheads. 3 for 10 with runners in scoring position. Meanwhile, St. Paul 0 for 5 tonight with runners in scoring position. So Mudheads pitching has done a nice job. Pitch upstairs, started with Carl Edwards. Shame he couldn't get two more outs because he won't be in line for the win. It may go to, I don't know. They'll probably just give it to Brisky, but it could go with Jober Diaz or maybe Hayden Minton. The win, we'll see. Strike in to Max Burt. 2-1 count on it. The win, we'll see. Strike in.

0: 3-2 to Burt. Two down, bases empty. Swing and a miss. Usuk Go, another solid outing against his former team as he mows him down. 1-2-3 with a pair of strikeouts. We'll head to the bottom of the ninth. Mudheads leading it 9-3. This is Toledo Mudheads Baseball.
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0: Now we go to the bottom of the ninth inning. Mudheads leading this team in St. Paul by a count of 9-3. Minton comes out of the ball game. One walk, one strikeout in his inning of work. And Tyler Matteson comes on. So Matteson will get a chance to try to mop this one up. 4-1 record, 4.25 ERA, 38 walks. 58 strikeouts for Tyler Matteson as he's worked 48 and two-thirds innings. He's allowed just 37 hits, .214 batting average against for Tyler Matteson, the 26-year-old right-hander, 6'4", 235-pounder. Ball one, make it ball two to Morissette. He misses with the first two offerings. Matteson, fourth round pick of the Tigers, 2021, out of Bryant. As he's set and fires high. 3-0 to Cody Morissette. Mudheads leading it by six. And a strike poured in. And the next offering is ball four. Oh, a leadoff walk here in the ninth inning for Cody Morissette. He went 0-for-3 prior with all Ks. Matteson not happy with himself for that walk. And the pitch upstairs to Tristan Gray. Gray, 2-for-3 with a couple of singles. Far only one strike in six pitches for Tyler Matteson.

And the righty misses again. So Zavala is going to go out for a chat. Zavala out, talking to his his relief pitcher here, Tyler Matteson. 9 runs, 8 hits, no errors for the Hens. 3 runs, 7 hits, no errors for the Saints. Bottom of the 9th inning, and a 6-run game. Matteson delivers, swing, and a foul off the bat of Gray. Like he had gotten that fastball over, so whatever Zavala had seen. Yeah. 2-1 coming up. Swing and a miss. Blew a heater right by him. Top part of the zone. Maybe that's what Zavala was seeing. Hey, let's get you back on track with a fastball. Matteson delivers, pop up. This one's going to be playable on the infield. Matteson the call, and he makes the grab on that short pop up. Max Anderson was deep at third, so Matteson said, I'll just take it myself. It's the out. First out here in the ninth, to Tanner Schobel to the plate. Schobel, 2-for-3 with a home run. Home run single. And the pitch from Matteson. First pitch strike to Schobel. Let's see if that getting that out helps Matteson settle in. He delivers low, 1-1. You know, if you've heard our analysts when we're at home, they talk about this a lot. Got to really focus, especially when the game is like this, where it's 9-3 score. Easy to focus when it's 4-3. When it's 9-3 and you come in, you know you got, we got plenty of runs. You don't want to take your foot off the gas. 9-3 game, pitch outside. 2-1. Matteson trying to get him to chase the slider, and he wouldn't. And the next one down low. Another walk. Now 2 walks in the inning. And we've seen what all the walks have done for the Mud Hens offense. Wanting to let this offense get rolling. Tyler Matteson. Facing David Banuelos, the catcher. 0-for-3, a strikeout. He's also grounded into a double play. That would be nice here. With one out. Banuelos, 194 average. Matteson's 0-1 to him. Big swing and a miss on the slider. Two count on Banuelos. Pitch from Matteson is outside. Matteson trying to shut this down in the ninth. Put this one to bed. We're right at the 3-hour mark for this game. Pitch is swung on and missed. Banuelos strikes out. 2 down and Ben Ross to the plate. And Ross today is 0-for-4. 2 strikeouts, 2 pop-outs. 1 on the infield, 1 on the outfield. And the first pitch to him is outside. Ball 1. Ross average 254.

0: homered in his first at-bat Tuesday. And then he's gone down in 11 straight at-bats since then. Swing and a miss, 1-1. Two down here in the bottom of the ninth. Hens trying to make it two in a row. A win tonight would pull them to one game under 500 on the road in the second half. And we go to 13-14. Pitch is low, 2-1. This will be back to within two games of the 500 mark in the second half. Pitch is popped up. And playable on the infield. Briseño, the first baseman near the back, makes the grab. And that's your ball game. As the Mudhens come away with a victory tonight, make it back-to-back wins in St. Paul as they defeat the Saints tonight by a final score of 9-3. We'll have our Metzger Sprinting and Mailing highlights, the postgame show, coming up next from St. Paul in just a moment. This is Toledo Mudhens Baseball.
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0: All right, the Mudhens come away with a victory tonight by the final score of 9-3, the 60th win of the season for the Toledo Mudhens. And to put a wrap on this game, let's get first to our Metzger's Printing and Mailing highlights from tonight's game. And boy, we got some stuff to show you, and who knew right out of the gate it was going to be this kind of a night for the Mudhens. Well, Trey Cruz did. He led off the game. The first pitch of the game was this. Pitch to him. He's going to slap that in the air high and deep to right field. Way back and gone. Trey Cruz, a leadoff ambush homer on the first pitch he sees to give the Mudhens a 1-0 lead. Yeah, Trey Cruz, home run number 3 on the year. He would drive in 2 more later in the game for Trey Cruz. But in the second inning, single for Stevenson. He moved his way over to third. Michael Ciani at the plate, and he does this. Mudhens threatening to score again. Ciani with a drive. That's hit well to right field, and it's gone! Michael Ciani with a 2-run shot, and the Mudhens grab a 3-0 lead here in the second. There you go. It was 3-0 at that point. Mudhens weren't done with the power offense. How about power from the bottom part of the lineup? It was Ciani's second home run of the year, first with the Mudhens. Max Burt only had 2 home runs coming into tonight, and in the 5th inning, he unloaded with this one. And a drive off the bat of Burt. This is well hit to right. Gone! The third home run of the night for the Mudhens as Max Burt clobbers one to right field. A 2-run shot

And it's 7-0 Mudhens. Yeah, how about that? 7-0 at that point. St. Paul made it 7-3, but then a couple runs in the eighth inning on the double by Josue Briseño put the Mudhens well out of reach for the ball game tonight. Final line score ended up being this. Mudhens 9 runs, 8 hits, no errors. They left 8 on base. St. Paul 3 runs, 7 hits, no errors. They left 7 on base tonight. The winning pitcher, they did give it to Bo Brisky. I was wondering if they would or not. Remember, they can once the starter doesn't make it through 5. But Brisky gets the win. He is 3-0. Castro, the starter, takes the loss for the St. Paul Saints. He is now 3-3. No save. The game took 2 hours, 59 minutes to play in front of 6,670. It's a shame for Edwards, Carl Edwards. He pitched well tonight. 4 1/3. Just 3 hits, 1 run, and it came in after he left the ballgame. No walks and 7 Ks for him on just 55 pitches to cover that 4 1/3 innings. But good outings. Gilbert Diaz, Aiden Minton, and then Tyler Matheson does the job to finish it up. Even though he walked a couple, he pitched around that in the bottom of the ninth inning. So the Mudhens, with the victory, they improved to 60-68 overall, 26-28 in the second half, and 13-14 on the road. They're also now 1 game from 500 against St. Paul, as that's their 7th win against the Saints this season, with the Saints winning 8 of the game. So 7-8 going into tomorrow. And speaking of tomorrow, the left-hander Jackson Wolf will get the nod for the Mudhens. The near Columbus, Ohio native will go for Toledo against Herman Marquez, who will start the right-hander for the St. Paul Saints. So that's a look at tomorrow, including our game time, which tomorrow night will be the same time that we have had here tonight. 8:07 first pitch. We'll take the air at 8 o'clock to bring you all the exciting action tomorrow night. See if the Mudhens can make it 3 straight over the St. Paul Saints tomorrow evening. That's going to do it for our game broadcast tonight. I want to thank A.J. Beck of the studio. Great job as always. My name is Matt Milzak. Once again, your final score, the Toledo Mudhens 9 and the St. Paul Saints 3. Good night, everyone.

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0: That's right. 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
7: Three TDs. Browns get the win 37-13, and the Bills defeat the Steelers 28-27. To the college ranks, the ACC joined the SEC, Big Ten, and Big 12 by passing a resolution banning pros from returning to college in football, men's basketball, and women's basketball. But in Dallas, a judge signed an order Thursday that prohibits the NCAA and the SEC from stopping a group of athletes, three of whom are currently listed on NFL rosters, from returning to college sports for one more season of play. To the majors, one game in progress in the bottom of the eighth. The Giants lead the Diamondbacks at home 2-1. The Yankees fall to the Astros 5-1. The Brewers get the dub over the Mets across town 8-2. And the Braves squeak out a 1-0 win over the Dodgers thanks to Chris Sale's complete game shutout. In the WNBA, the Valkyries beat the Liberty by 19 at the Barclays Center. And a goodie continues out in the desert. The Mystics have jumped back in front of the Mercury with 3:17 to play, 70-67. Kalia Copper with 33 points for the Mercury. 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
10: Dre, they were the fourth best scoring defense last year, third in sacks. So sure Cleveland is going to be able to replicate that success without one Myles Garrett, let alone without Jim Schwartz as their defensive coordinator. Welcome into Game Night here on ESPN Radio. He is Andre Snellings. 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And thus, I'm not so sure what the Cleveland Browns will be saving in 2026, much like Daniel alluded to, Dre. Are there bright spots, though, that you will have your eye on the roster beyond just, development for when we do get the right quarterback in town?
11: Yeah, I mean, you know, Myles Garrett obviously is superhuman, right? He's like, we call Wembanyama the alien in basketball, and that's Myles Garrett in football. But Jared Verse is

0: There was a time when I thought Deshaun Watson had a very good chance of eventually being the best quarterback from his draft class. And that draft class included Patrick Mahomes. But I thought Deshaun Watson was just amazing those first, you know, handful of years in the NFL. So if that player is still in there, I guess Monken is going to do his best to see can he pull him out.
1: And don't forget, too, Dre, Deshaun Watson has been not only beaten down by the criticism from the outside, but also physically. A quick little timeline here of his injury history, of which he really had none to speak of when he was quarterbacking the Clemson Tigers. In his rookie campaign, he tore his ACL during a practice with the Texans November of 2017. We fast forward to he's now a member of the Cleveland Browns in September of 2023. He sustained a rotator cuff strain tear. Then 1 month later, he was diagnosed with a right shoulder scapula fracture. He was then shut down for the rest of the season. We fast forward 1 year later, almost to the day, when he suffered a grade 3 right pedal Achilles tear. And then 6 months later, he also re-ruptures that same Achilles tendon while rehabbing. And so his body has been broken down. And that, I think, is something we forget when we look through rose-colored lenses through the idea of him returning to form.
0: Yeah, I mean, the only pushback I would have is I haven't heard too many people with two rose-colored lenses of what to expect from Deshaun Watson. I think that the coach, I think Monken.
1: I was going to say, Todd Monken's got some rose-colored glasses. He's got some meaty glasses going on. So, I mean, come on now.
0: And I mean, and there's always the question, like, was this all his decision? Was did the owner say, hey, we've given this man $200 million. You going to play him? I don't know. But all I can say is I'll hope for the best for him. And we'll see in a couple weeks.
1: Todd Monken says it was his decision to start Deshaun Watson week one against the Jacksonville Jaguars. And he told reporters tonight, didn't matter what Dylan Gabriel did. Deshaun Watson is the starter moving forward. Coming up, who will be the most watchable team in the NFL in 2026? That's next here on Game Night.
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4: Good afternoon. This is Paul Keels. Cleveland Browns with their final preseason game tonight as they entertain the New England Patriots. A roster move today for the Browns. They released veteran wide receiver Cedric Tillman, who had been dealing with injuries the last few weeks and had not appeared previously in the preseason. Also tonight, Pittsburgh is at Buffalo, San Francisco at Las Vegas, and the Rams and the Chargers meet in L.A. Cincinnati Bengals preparing for their final preseason game. They'll be in Philadelphia tomorrow. Seattle Seahawks today reached agreement with defensive tackle Leonard Williams on a $90 million three-year contract extension that makes him one of the highest paid at his position in the NFL. The deal also includes $56 million in guaranteed money for Leonard Williams. College football tonight at the FCS level in the state. Youngstown State will be at home beginning their season against Mercyhurst. PGA Tour Championship opening round play in Atlanta today. Minwoo Lee, the leader. He is at 7-under par, one stroke better than Victor Hovland, Ryan Fox, and Adam Scott, staying at striking distance. They are all at 4 under par. The LPGA's FM Championship opening round in Boston has Si Young Kim atop the leaderboard at 8 under par, one stroke ahead of the rest of the field. Major League Baseball this afternoon in the seventh inning, Washington leads Colorado 4-1. In the fifth inning, it's St. Louis ahead of Baltimore by a score of 5-1. Off night for both Cincinnati and Cleveland. Guardians will be at home at Kansas City tomorrow. Cleveland currently 2.5 back in the AL Central, and they own the final wild card spot. The Cincinnati Reds will be in Chicago tomorrow to face the Cubs. This is the Ohio News Network.
5: Your Skynet overnight forecast calls for mostly clear skies with a low of 60 degrees. For Friday, we'll have sunshine, a high near 80. Looking ahead to Friday night for football, mostly clear with a low down to 57. Saturday, sunny with a high 82. Sunday, mostly sunny and 86 degrees. For Monday, mostly sunny and 90. For Skynet weather, I'm Max Crenshaw, ESPN Radio, 1430 AM and 105.7 FM.
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1: More on that one coming up here on Game Night on ESPN Radio. Dylan Gabriel, 12 of 15 for 186 yards, 3 touchdowns. Hey, Cleveland, do you have a quarterback controversy as the Browns get the win 37-13 over the Patriots? Bills defeat the Steelers 28-27. To the college ranks, the ACC joined the SEC, Big Ten, and Big 12 by passing a resolution banning pros from returning to college in football, men's basketball, and women's basketball. But in Dallas, a judge signed an order Thursday that prohibits the NCAA and SEC from stopping a group of athletes, three of whom are currently listed on NFL rosters, from returning to college sports for one more season of play. To the majors, one game is still currently in progress. Actually, it has just gone final. The Giants rally to beat the Diamondbacks 6-1. The Braves sneak past the Dodgers 1-0. The Brewers cruise past the Mets 8-2. The Yankees fall to the Astros 5-1. In the WNBA, a nail biter in Phoenix. The Washington Mystics rally to win 80-73 on the road. The Valkyries defeat the Liberty by 19 at the Barclays Center. 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
23: Trey Tucker to the right. Fernando's going to throw again. He's going to attack down the middle.
24: Oh.
23: Intercepted by the 49ers on a deflection. On a deflection, ball was on the hands of Naylor. Was deflected along the way. Berthoun with the interception. And the Raiders go out here. That was a tip ball.
1: Raider Nation Radio, 920 AM on the call. It was the best of times. It was the worst of times. He got to say hi to Joe Buck on national TV. He also got sacked twice and was picked off once this evening. But could this preseason actually be a blessing in disguise for number one overall pick Fernando Mendoza? Here's his head coach after tonight's 18-12 loss to the San Francisco 49ers.
25: Yeah, it is. It is. It's his reps. It's learning from Kirk's reps, from Aiden's reps. You know, very valuable for him to get all those reps. You know, I'd love to play him the whole game. But you know, there's other guys that we want to get looked at, and but I thought overall this preseason that, you know, we got him plenty of time, and I'm happy where he's at, but we just got to keep pushing to be better.
0: Yeah, I think the preseason is all to the good for Mendoza because he's not planning to start the season. You know, like they didn't need to force feed him reps, and you know, really try to get him ready because Kirk Cousins is there. And when that's the case, then yes, it's good. Any reps he get is good. Even though, you know, he had a tough night tonight, getting sacked a couple of times at a turnover, it's still game film. It's still learning opportunity. And he can continue to get better incrementally instead of having to make a big leap to be ready to run the unit with a questionable offensive line in just a couple weeks.
1: Despite naming

0: in Atlanta today. Minwoo Lee, the leader, he is at 7 under par, one stroke better than Victor Hovland, Ryan Fox, and Adam Scott, staying at striking distance. They are all at 4 under par. The LPGA's FM Championship opening round in Boston has Si Young Kim atop the leaderboard at 8 under par, one stroke ahead of the rest of the field. Major League Baseball this afternoon in the 7th inning, Washington leads Colorado 4-1. In the 5th inning, it's St. Louis ahead of Baltimore by a score of 5-1. Off night for both Cincinnati and Cleveland. Guardians will be at home at Kansas City tomorrow. Cleveland currently 2.5 back in the AL Central, and they own the final wild card spot. The Cincinnati Reds will be in Chicago tomorrow to face the Cubs. 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
2: Your Skynet overnight forecast calls for mostly clear skies with a low of 60 degrees. For Friday, we'll have sunshine, a high near 80. Looking ahead to Friday night for football, mostly clear with a low down to 57. Saturday, sunny with a high 82. Sunday, mostly sunny and 86 degrees. For Monday, mostly sunny and 90. For Skynet weather, I'm Max Crenshaw, ESPN Radio, 1430 AM and 105.7 FM.
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0: as an annual national championship contender because they're Indiana. If you look at the roster and what they have coming back on the offensive line, on the defensive line, should be one of the best defensive lines in the country. They had a couple of guys who were part of that 2022 class who were injured, not part of the NFL. As long as they get their TROs, they're going to be back to help this already very strong defensive line. And then Josh Hoover, there's obviously a lot of attention on him. He's not Fernando Mendoza. He doesn't look like Fernando, probably won't play exactly like Fernando, but a very productive player with a lot of experience under his belt. So you want to bet against Kurt Cignetti, given what he's done the first two seasons? You know, best of luck to you.
1: One other note, as Lincoln Riley, USC football head coach, joined Amber and Ian on ESPN Radio, the ACC passed a resolution Thursday banning professionals from returning to college football and as well as men's and women's basketball, joining the other Power Four conference and setting forth that example of eligibility enforcement. Lincoln Riley was asked about NFL players potentially returning to college football and why he may or may not be against that.
2: Yeah, the 5-for-5 is great. It eliminates a lot of the tough decisions that you had before about do you play a guy or try to save his red shirts. That part's great. The professional roster thing is insane. I mean, once you become a professional, like, you're not an amateur anymore. Like, it's real simple. So I'm proud of our league, the Big Ten, for stepping up and really setting the tone in terms of just saying that's not going to happen here. And it was definitely the right move for college football.
1: Lincoln Riley, USC head football coach, on Amber and Ian. Still more to come. 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
3: 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As he gets ready to kick off his second season as UNC's head coach, will Bill Belichick be able to finally silence all his critics? It's Unsportsmanlike, 6 a.m. Eastern, right here on ESPN Radio, ESPN 2, and ESPN U.
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5: Good afternoon. This is Paul Keels. Cleveland Browns with their final preseason game tonight as they entertain the New England Patriots. A roster move today for the Browns. They released veteran wide receiver Cedric Tillman, who had been dealing with injuries the last few weeks and had not appeared previously in the preseason. Also tonight, Pittsburgh is at Buffalo, San Francisco at Las Vegas, and the Rams and the Chargers meet in L.A. Cincinnati Bengals preparing for their final preseason game. They'll be in Philadelphia tomorrow. Seattle Seahawks today reached agreement with defensive tackle Leonard Williams on a 90 million dollar three-year contract extension that makes him one of the highest paid at his position in the NFL. The deal also includes $56 million in guaranteed money for Leonard Williams. College football tonight at the FCS level in the state. Youngstown State will be at home beginning their season against Mercyhurst. PGA Tour Championship opening round play in Atlanta today. Minwoo Lee, the leader. He is at 7 under par, one stroke better than Victor Hovland. Ryan Fox and Adam Scott staying at striking distance. They are all at 4 under par. The LPGA's FM Championship opening round in Boston has Si Young Kim atop the leaderboard at 8 under par, one stroke ahead of the rest of the field. Major League Baseball this afternoon in the seventh inning, Washington leads Colorado 4-1. In the fifth inning, it's St. Louis ahead of Baltimore by a score of 5-1. Off night for both Cincinnati and Cleveland. Guardians will be at home at Kansas City tomorrow. Cleveland currently 2.5 back in the AL Central, and they own the final wild card spot. The Cincinnati Reds will be in Chicago tomorrow to face the Cubs. 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
6: Your Skynet overnight forecast calls for mostly clear skies with a low 60 degrees. For Friday, we'll have sunshine, a high near 80. Looking ahead to Friday night for football, mostly clear with a low down to 57. Saturday, sunny with a high 82. Sunday, mostly sunny and 86 degrees. For Monday, mostly sunny and 90. For Skynet weather, I'm Max Crenshaw, ESPN Radio, 1430 AM and 105.7 FM.
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1: 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A lot of action on Thursday as we get near the end of the WNBA season. Baseball pennant races continue to heat up, and we, of course, are in the final week of the NFL preseason. Let's take a listen to some of the best plays from Thursday with our top sound.
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1: Dylan Gabriel shines bright for the Cleveland Browns in their win over the New England Patriots. 850 ESPN Cleveland on the call.
26: Third and goal. Throw to the flag. Caught by Marshall. Breaks the tackle. And a touchdown. Amani Marshall. 7-yard touchdown from Dylan Gabriel, who's now thrown three tonight. And the Browns lead 26-10.
4: Three.
1: Valkyries all-star Gabby Williams shoots the dagger three from downtown as Golden State takes care of the Liberty. The sound on Amazon Prime Video.
27: But we do know who the eight teams are that are advancing to postseason. Williams. Gabby Williams. That's a dagger.
4: Number two.
1: Jackson Churio powers the Brewers to a series win over the Mets. The call on 620 WTMJ.
28: Curry looks in. The 2-2 pitch. And a fly ball to left. Back on it is Robert at the track wall. Gone! Jackson Churio with his second homer of the night. It's a two-run shot. And the Brewers with an 8-2 lead here in Queens.
4: Number one.
1: And in Atlanta, Chris Sale goes the distance as the Braves sweep the Dodgers. The call on 680 The Fan.
29: Sale, set of the belt. 0-2. Got him swinging. Strike three. A performance for the ages for Chris Sale. A 1-0 shutout. Sale goes the distance, and the Braves sweep the Dodgers.
1: That was our top sound. We continue rolling on here on SportsCenter All Night, ESPN Radio, and the ESPN app. More from the Major League Diamond. Rockies taking on the Nationals. Bottom of the fifth inning. Washington looking to extend their lead.
30: The 1-2 pitch. So we had a long drive right field. Back in this one, back to the warning track. This one is soaring, and it's going to go on out of here. Off the facing of the second deck for Dalen Lyle. He is homered again, and the Nationals lead it 4-1. That is Lyle's third homer of the series, his 18th of the year.
1: Lyle, you heard it there, 18th home run of the year in the fifth inning to make it a 4-1 lead for the Nationals. They'd go on to win it by a final of 7-1 and improve to 63-73 against the lowly Colorado Rockies, who fall to 52-82 on the year. Royals taking on the Blue Jays, and it was a lot of offense for Kansas City. Jack Caglione at the plate with a couple of men on, looking for more runs on the scoreboard, with Kansas City already up 6-0.
30: Here's the pitch, and he swings and lines it down the right field line. That's down for a hit. Carter Jensen scores. Bobby being waved around. Here he comes as the throw goes into second. It's a two-run single down the right field line for Jack Caglione. He has driven in four tonight, and the Royals lead it 8-0.
1: So four RBIs for Caglione, a 96.5 The Fan, but Caglione was not done. Already up 11-2 were the Royals. We go to the top of the ninth inning, and Caglione adds a couple more.
30: Straw throws. Caglione blasts it down the right field line, heading for the upper deck. That ball's gone. Oh, it's a Canadian clout from Jack Caglione. He caps
1: 13-2 dominating win by

0: the Royals over the Blue Jays. Caglione 5-for-6 in the game with a home run, a career-high 6 runs batted in, the fourth player in Royals history with a 5-hit, 5 RBI games, and at 23 years old, he's the youngest to do it. Blue Jays with the loss fall to 3.5 games behind of the final American League wildcard spot. In the NFL, Adam Schefter on the Pat McAfee Show on Thursday said, expect to have an answer as it relates to Aaron Donald.
1: These people know it's go time. Like 2.5 weeks, time to start getting ready. Which, again, makes me wonder what's going through the mind of one Aaron Donald right now as we get closer to the regular season. And the Rams kick off their season 2 weeks from tonight in Australia against the 49ers. Woo! Like, I would think that he's probably getting close to making a decision at some point here. Because either you're going to do it or you're not going to do it. We're at the point now, like, you're coming back or you're not coming back? Does your body feel like it can handle it? Or does your body feel like it can't handle it? What are we doing here? One way or the other.
0: But as of right now, Donald remains retired. More from the NFL preseason coming up next. 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

0: of the bottom of the fourth with a man on, Ramon Urias at the plate.
1: And some never make it out of the minor leagues.
2: Some never make it. That's right. 3-2 pitch is hit hard to left center field. He got that one pretty well. That's back to the track. And it is gone. A big fly for Ramon Urias. Just snuck over the wall in left center field. And now a two-run homer 2 innings later for Urias.
0: Urias with the home run to make it 5-0 in the fourth. It ended up being a lot closer than that. 7-5, the final, ends up snapping a Cardinals 5-game losing streak. Jordan with the home run and 3 RBIs. His first career home run at Busch Stadium, exited the game in the 8th inning after a collision with Gunnar Henderson. But a 7-5 win for the Cardinals. Back with more here on SportsCenter All Night, ESPN Radio, and the ESPN app.
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8: Good afternoon. This is Paul Keels. Cleveland Browns with their final preseason game tonight as they entertain the New England Patriots. A roster move today for the Browns. They released veteran wide receiver Cedric Tillman, who had been dealing with injuries the last few weeks and had not appeared previously in the preseason. Also tonight, Pittsburgh is at Buffalo, San Francisco at Las Vegas, and the Rams and the Chargers meet in L.A. Cincinnati Bengals preparing for their final preseason game. They'll be in Philadelphia tomorrow. Seattle Seahawks today reached agreement with defensive tackle Leonard Williams on a 90 million dollar 3-year contract extension that makes him one of the highest paid at his position in the NFL. The deal also includes $56 million in guaranteed money for Leonard Williams. College football tonight at the FCS level in the state. Youngstown State will be at home beginning their season against Mercyhurst. PGA Tour Championship opening round play in Atlanta today. Minwoo Lee, the leader. He is at 7 under par, 1 stroke better than Victor Hovland. Ryan Fox and Adam Scott staying at striking distance. They are all at 4 under par. The LPGA's FM Championship opening round in Boston has Sea Young Kim atop the leaderboard at 8 under par, 1 stroke ahead of the rest of the field. Major League Baseball this afternoon in the 7th inning, Washington leads Colorado 4-1. In the 5th inning, it's St. Louis ahead of Baltimore by a score of 5-1. Off night for both Cincinnati and Cleveland. Guardians will be at home at Kansas City tomorrow. Cleveland currently 2.5 back in the AL Central, and they own the final wild card spot. The Cincinnati Reds will be in Chicago tomorrow to face the Cubs. This is the Ohio News Network.
9: Your Skynet overnight forecast calls for mostly clear skies with a low of 60 degrees. For Friday, we'll have sunshine, a high near 80. Looking ahead to Friday night for football, mostly clear with a low down to 57. Saturday, sunny with a high 82. Sunday, mostly sunny and 86 degrees. For Monday, mostly sunny and 90. For Skynet weather, I'm Max Crenshaw, ESPN Radio, 1430 AM and 105.7 FM.
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0: and the Rams kick off their season 2 weeks from tonight in Australia against the 49ers.
1: Woo!
0: Like, I would think that he's probably getting close to making a decision at some point here. Because either you're going to do it or you're not going to do it. 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Does your body feel like it can handle it? Does your body feel like it can't handle it? What are we doing here? One way or the other.
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2: What do basketball, choir, drama club, and marching band all have in common? 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High school activities.

0: four hits and one earned run and eight strikeouts in the game as the Dodgers get swept by Atlanta. Meanwhile, the Brewers with 82 wins take it on the Mets in Queens. They're on 100-win pace if they can get a victory. That would be a franchise record in wins. Already 2-0 Milwaukee as we go to the top of the second inning. Jackson Churio with a man on 620 WTMJ.
1: First pitch to Churio, a fly ball to right, deep, back goes Binge, track wall gone. Two-run home run for Jackson Churio, and the Brewers lead it 4-0.
0: 4-0 lead after two. Brewers would attack on another run in the fifth to make it 5-0. Mets would add single runs in the bottom of the fifth inning. But then more from the Brewers offense. We go to the top of the eighth inning. Jackson Churio again with a man on.
1: Curry looks in. The 2-2 pitch. And a fly ball to left. Back on it is Robert at the track wall. Gone! Jackson Churio with his second homer of the night. It's a two-run shot. And the Brewers with an 8-2 lead here in Queens.
0: Second homer of the day for Churio. Brewers beat the Mets 8-2. Churio with his third multi-homer game of the season. Jacob Mizorowski with the win. Six innings, two hits, two earned, and six strikeouts. Brewers have now won four straight series, tying their longest streak of the season. Meanwhile, Yankees taking on the Astros. The Yankees have won seven of their last nine games, entering play 2.5 games ahead of the Red Sox for the top wildcard spot of the American League. Astros entered Thursday, leading the Texas Rangers by a half game for first place in the American League West, despite the fact that they were a game under 500, a 41% chance to win the AL West, according to ESPN Analytics, the highest of any team in the division. Let's get the action going in the top of the sixth inning. Astros up 1-0. Christian Walker with a man on KBME 790 AM.
2: The 1-0 breaking ball, and that's hit in the air, right center, fairly deep. Going back on it is Jones onto the warning track, and it's gone! Just over the fence for Christian Walker, a two-run shot, and it's 3-0 Astros.
0: Astros with a 3-0 lead. Yankees would get a sac fly from Cody Bellinger in the sixth to make it 3-1, but then Jeremy Pena comes up in the seventh to get that run back.
3: Here's the 1-1. That's driven to left field. That's got distance, and it's gone. A shot by Pena, and it's 4-1. A no-doubter right off the bat.
0: Solo home run there from Jeremy Pena, making it a 4-1 lead. It's now 5-1 Astros. Astros beat the Yankees 5-1, hanging on to first place in the American League West. 4-2 in their last six road games, now back to 500. It's only the third loss in the last 10 games for New York. Now two games up on Boston for the first wild card spot. Former Astro Gerrit Cole, six innings, six hits, three earned, a walk, and five strikeouts, falling to 7-7 on the season. SportsCenter all night, ESPN Radio, and the ESPN app. First round of the PGA Championship got underway on Thursday. We'll get an update there, plus some action from the WNBA hardwood. 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
0: Finishing in second at Pebble Beach and the Scottish Open, but just as the FedEx Cup playoffs have begun, Lee hasn't had his best stuff as of late. He addressed that in the press conference after round one.
34: Very average 2 weeks, last 2 weeks. It was probably the saddest I've been on the golf course, which is not good. You know, we're really lucky to be out here and play some good golf to get into the playoffs, and it just felt so hard. And it just got to a point where I was looking at what's in the bags of everyone else's and trying to find out what to do, and ended up changing shafts before the week and on the Tuesday. And you know, it's even my team was very hesitant about it, but the results were really good when I did practice with it, and it was nice to hit shots that I saw out there, and it was really good.
0: Minwoo Lee in his press conference after shooting a first round 8-under-62 for the lead. Still plenty of time and room for the leaderboard to change. Colin Morikawa two strokes back, as is Victor Holland. They're at 6-under-par. Ryan Fox hit an eagle to get back on track after he hit a couple of bogeys on his first two holes, added six more birdies to finish at 4-under-par. Rory McIlroy had his struggles but is in the mix at 2-under. Switching gears to the WNBA, Valkyries taking on the Liberty. Golden State in New York for this one. Valkyries 27-11 on the season, a 79% chance to earn a top two seed, which would give them home court through the semifinals, an 8-2 record this month, 2-0 against the Liberty this season. New York 10-3 in their last 13 games since July the 10th, the third best record in the W in that span. We'll get into the fourth quarter where Golden State pulling away, hitting big shots from downtown.
35: But we do know who the eight teams are that are advancing the postseason. Williams. Gabby Williams. That's a dagger.
0: Gabby Williams hitting from downtown. Valkyries win it 79-60. It's their third straight

0: game, holding opponents under 70 points. They won all three meetings this season against the New York Liberty. Meanwhile, the Mystics taking on the Mercury. Mystics having a decent season at 23-15. Mercury have struggled out to just 13-25. The Mystics entered the day two games behind the Atlanta Dream for fourth place. The top four teams, remember, in the WNBA get home court advantage for the first round of the playoffs. The Mystics at 23-15, the second most wins in franchise history. And Phoenix has had their struggles. Melissa Thomas, 12 double-doubles this season, four in her last five games. Has 117 career double-doubles, eighth most in league history. Let's get to this one. Mystics and the Mercury in the fourth quarter. Georgia Amore hitting from downtown.
1: Six rod, Amore. Oh, what more can she do?
2: What a
1: sweet
2: great shot.
1: Sweet shot to Amore.
2: Great extra pass by Citron as well. Hitting the hot player.
1: She's got the last 8 points for the Mystics.
0: That put the Mystics up by five. They'd finish the deal with a seven-point victory, 80-73 over the Mercury. It's the Mystics' 17th win by single digits this season, most in the WNBA. Amore with a career-high 25 points in the game, including hitting six threes from downtown. Previous career high was 14 points, so another big win for the Mystics. Switching gears back to Major League Baseball, the Diamondbacks taking on the Giants. The D-backs a game behind the Padres for the third wild card spot in the National League. Arizona listed as a 41% chance to reach the postseason, according to Fangraphs. Let's get to the action here. Bottom of the first inning, Drew Gilbert at the plate for the Giants on KNBR.
3: The pitch on the way. Swing. There's a drive out into deep right center field. Way back there, and goodbye! The 25-foot high wall adjacent to the 415 marker, and it is 1-0. Giants, a leadoff homer for Gilbert.
0: So Gilbert leads things off with a home run for the Giants. They keep the offense pouring on. We'll go to the bottom of the eighth inning. Jonah Cox at the plate looking to drive in another run with the Giants already up 3-1.
3: Now Cox hits a pop fly into shallow center, and coming down the line is Devers, and the ball falls in. Base hit, and Devers will score. 4-1 Giants.
0: 4-1 Giants at that point. The Giants would go on to beat the Diamondbacks by a final of 6-1. Diamondbacks now fall a game and a half behind the Padres for the third wild card spot. They've lost back-to-back games against the Giants after starting 8-0 against them this season. Giants now 7-0 in the month of August when allowing one or fewer runs. They were Major League worst 1-16 when allowing two or more. Drew Gilbert had the leadoff home run, the first of his career, hitting .385 with three home runs, eight runs batted in, and seven career starts from the leadoff spot. Orioles taking on the Cardinals, bottom of the second inning, no score. Blaze Jordan with two men on the Cardinals radio network.
4: A swing, and that's a high fly ball. That's hit deep to center field. It might go. It's a goner. Three-run homer for Blaze Jordan, and the long ball for Jordan is third of the year.
0: Blaze Jordan with the home run there. More from the Cardinals as we go to the bottom of the fourth with a man on, Ramon Urias at the plate.
5: And some never make it out of the minor leagues.
6: Some never make it. That's right. 3-2 pitch is hit hard to left center field. He got that one pretty well. That's back to the track. And it is gone. A big fly for Ramon Urias. Just snuck over the wall in left center field. And now a two-run homer, two innings later, for Urias.
0: Urias with the home run to make it 5-0 in the fourth. It ended up being a lot closer than that. 7-5, the final ends up snapping a Cardinals five-game losing streak. Jordan with the home run and three RBIs. His first career home run at Busch Stadium exited the game in the eighth inning after a collision with Gunnar Henderson. But a 7-5 win for the Cardinals. 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
9: Good afternoon. This is Paul Keels. Cleveland Browns with their final preseason game tonight as they entertain the New England Patriots. A roster move today for the Browns. They released veteran wide receiver Cedric Tillman, who had been dealing with injuries the last few weeks and had not appeared previously in the preseason. Also tonight, Pittsburgh is at Buffalo, San Francisco at Las Vegas, and the Rams and the Chargers meet in L.A. Cincinnati Bengals preparing for their final preseason game. They'll be in Philadelphia tomorrow. Seattle Seahawks today reached agreement with defensive tackle Leonard Williams on a $90 million three-year contract extension that makes him one of the highest paid at his position in the NFL. The deal also includes $56 million in guaranteed money for Leonard Williams. College football tonight at the FCS level in the state. Youngstown State will be at home beginning their season against Mercyhurst. PGA Tour Championship opening round play in Atlanta today. Minwoo Lee, the leader. He is at 7-under par, one stroke better than Victor Hovland. Ryan Fox and Adam Scott staying at striking distance. They are all at 4-under par. The LPGA's FM Championship opening round in Boston has Siyoung Kim atop the leaderboard at 8-under par, one stroke ahead of the rest of the field. Major League Baseball this afternoon in the seventh inning, Washington leads Colorado 4-1. In the fifth inning, it's St. Louis ahead of Baltimore by a score of 5-1. Off night for both Cincinnati and Cleveland. Guardians will be at home at Kansas City tomorrow. Cleveland currently 2.5 back in the AL Central, and they own the final wild card spot. The Cincinnati Reds will be in Chicago tomorrow to face the Cubs. 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
10: Your Skynet overnight forecast calls for mostly clear skies with a low of 60 degrees. For Friday, we'll have sunshine, a high near 80. Looking ahead to Friday night for football, mostly clear with a low down to 57. Saturday, sunny with a high 82. Sunday, mostly sunny and 86 degrees. For Monday, mostly sunny and 90. For Skynet weather, I'm Max Crenshaw, ESPN Radio, 1430 AM and 105.7 FM.
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0: As is Victor Holland. Ryan Fox with an eagle to get back on track after a couple of bogeys. Added six more birdies in his first round to finish at 4-under. Round two coming up on Friday. Meanwhile, the ACC has joined in with the other conferences in the Power Four, banning professionals from returning to college athletics. The conference passes the resolution on Thursday that banned the return to college sports in football, men's, and women's basketball. But it clamped down on enforcing eligibility standards as the resolution was passed by the ACC Council unanimously. Meanwhile, the Braves and the Dodgers squaring off in Atlanta. It was a 1-0 lead with a Drake Baldwin leadoff home run, but Chris Sale was cruising already with 10 strikeouts. At the end of the top of the ninth inning, two outs. Chris Sale looking to seal the deal on a complete game shutout on 680 The Fan.
16: Sale, set of the belt. 0-2. Got him swinging. Strike three. A performance for the ages for Chris Sale. A 1-0 shutout. Sale goes the distance, and the Braves sweep the Dodgers.
17: Rodgers.

0: 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Let it sink in. Just 4 in 10 kids. 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
4: Good afternoon. This is Paul Keels. Cleveland Browns with their final preseason game tonight as they entertain the New England Patriots. A roster move today for the Browns. They released veteran wide receiver Cedric Tillman, who had been dealing with injuries the last few weeks and had not appeared previously in the preseason. Also tonight, Pittsburgh is at Buffalo, San Francisco at Las Vegas, and the Rams and the Chargers meet in L.A. Cincinnati Bengals preparing for their final preseason game. They'll be in Philadelphia tomorrow. Seattle Seahawks today reached agreement with defensive tackle Leonard Williams on a $90 million three-year contract extension that makes him one of the highest paid at his position in the NFL. The deal also includes $56 million in guaranteed money for Leonard Williams. College football tonight at the FCS level in the state. Youngstown State will be at home beginning their season against Mercyhurst. PGA Tour Championship opening round play in Atlanta today. Minwoo Lee, the leader. He is at 7-under par, one stroke better than Victor Hovland, Ryan Fox, and Adam Scott, staying at striking distance. They are all at 4-under par. The LPGA's FM Championship opening round in Boston has Si Young Kim atop the leaderboard at 8-under par, one stroke ahead of the rest of the field. Major League Baseball this afternoon in the seventh inning, Washington leads Colorado 4-1. In the fifth inning, it's St. Louis ahead of Baltimore by a score of 5-1. Off night for both Cincinnati and Cleveland. Guardians will be at home at Kansas City tomorrow. Cleveland currently 2.5 back in the AL Central, and they own the final wild card spot. The Cincinnati Reds will be in Chicago tomorrow to face the Cubs. This is the Ohio News Network.
5: Your Skynet overnight forecast calls for mostly clear skies with a low of 60 degrees. For Friday, we'll have sunshine, a high near 80. Looking ahead to Friday night for football, mostly clear with a low down to 57. Saturday, sunny with a high 82. Sunday, mostly sunny and 86 degrees. For Monday, mostly sunny and 90. For Skynet weather, I'm Max Crenshaw, ESPN Radio, 1430 AM and 105.7 FM.
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0: interception, and the Raiders go out here. That was a tip ball.
1: Tatum Bethune with the interception there. Vegas up 6-0 in the game. Fernando Mendoza finished the game 7-14, 57 yards.
0: And the Raiders go out here. That was a tip ball.
1: Tatum Bethune with the interception there. Vegas up 6-0 in the game. Fernando Mendoza finished the game 7-14.

0: Americans. Our United States are our united fates. 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
9: Second at Pebble Beach and the Scottish Open, but just as the FedEx Cup playoffs have begun, Lee hasn't had his best stuff as of late. He addressed that in the press conference after round one.
10: Very average 2 weeks, last 2 weeks. It was probably the saddest I've been on the golf course, which is not good. You know, we're really lucky to be out here and play some good golf to get into the playoffs, and it just felt so hard, and it just got to a point where I was looking at what's in the bags of everyone else's and trying to find out what to do, and ended up changing shafts before the week and on the Tuesday, and you know, it's even my team was very hesitant about it, but the results were really good when I did practice with it, and it was nice to hit shots that I saw out there, and it was really good.
9: Minwoo Lee in his press conference after shooting a first round 8-under-62 for the lead. Still plenty of time and room for the leaderboard to change. Colin Morikawa, two strokes back, as is Victor Hovland. They're at 6-under par. Ryan Fox hit an eagle to get back on track after he hit a couple of bogeys on his first two holes, added six more birdies to finish at 4-under par. Rory McIlroy had his struggles but is in the mix at 2-under. Switching gears to the WNBA, Valkyries taking on the Liberty. Golden State in New York for this one. Valkyries 27-11 on the season, a 79% chance to earn a top two seed, which would give them home court through the semifinals, an 8-2 record this month, 2-0 against the Liberty this season. New York 10-3 in their last 13 games since July the 10th, the third best record in the W in that span. We'll get into the fourth quarter where Golden State pulling away, hitting big shots from downtown.
11: But we do know who the eight teams are that are advancing to postseason. Williams. Yeah. Gabby Williams. That's a dagger.
9: Gabby Williams hitting from downtown. Valkyries win it 79-60. It's their third straight game holding opponents under 70 points. They won all three meetings this season against the New York Liberty. Meanwhile, the Mystics taking on the Mercury. Mystics having a decent season at 23-15. Mercury have struggled out to just 13-25. The Mystics entered the day two games behind the Atlanta Dream for fourth place. The top four teams, remember, in the WNBA get home court advantage for the first round of the playoffs. The Mystics at 23-15, the second most wins in franchise history. And Phoenix has had their struggles, but Alyssa Thomas, 12 double-doubles this season, four in her last five games. has 117 career double-doubles,

0: ranked most in league history. Let's get to this one. Mystics and the Mercury in the fourth quarter. Georgia Amore hitting from downtown.
1: Six rod, Amore. Oh, what more could she do?
2: What a
1: sweet
2: great
1: shot to Amore.
2: Great extra pass by Citron as well. Hitting the hot player.
1: She's got the last 8 points for the Mystics.
0: That put the Mystics up by five. They'd finish the deal with a seven-point victory, 80-73 over the Mercury. It's the Mystics' 17th win by single digits this season, most in the WNBA. Amore with a career-high 25 points in the game, including hitting six threes from downtown. Previous career-high was 14 points, so another big win for the Mystics. Switching gears back to Major League Baseball, the Diamondbacks taking on the Giants. The D-backs a game behind the Padres for the third wild card spot in the National League. Arizona listed as a 41% chance to reach the postseason, according to FanGraphs. Let's get to the action here. Bottom of the first inning, Drew Gilbert at the plate for the Giants on KNBR.
3: The pitch on the way. Swinging. There's a drive out into deep right center field. Way back there, and goodbye! Over the 25-foot high wall, adjacent to the 415 marker, and it is 1-0. Giants, a leadoff homer for Gilbert.
0: So Gilbert leads things off with a home run for the Giants. They keep the offense pouring on. We'll go to the bottom of the eighth inning. Jonah Cox at the plate looking to drive in another run with the Giants already up 3-1.
3: Now Cox hits a pop fly into shallow center, and coming down the line is Devers, and the ball falls in. Base hit, and Devers will score. 4-1 Giants.
0: 4-1 Giants at that point. The Giants would go on to beat the Diamondbacks by a final of 6-1. Diamondbacks now fall a game and a half behind the Padres for the third wild card spot. They've lost back-to-back games against the Giants after starting 8-0 against them this season. Giants now 7-0 in the month of August when allowing one or fewer runs. They were Major League worst 1-16 when allowing two or more. Drew Gilbert had the leadoff home run, the first of his career, hitting .385 with three home runs, eight runs batted in, and seven career starts from the leadoff spot. Orioles taking on the Cardinals. Bottom of the second inning, no score. Blaze Jordan with two men on the Cardinals radio network.
4: A swing, and that's a high fly ball. That's hit deep to center field. It might go. It's a goner. Three-run homer for Blaze Jordan, and the long ball for Jordan is third of the year.
0: Blaze Jordan with the home run there. More from the Cardinals as we go to the bottom of the fourth with a man on, Ramon Urias at the plate.
5: And some never make it out of the minor leagues.
6: Some never make it. That's right. 3-2 pitch is hit hard to left center field. He got that one pretty well. That's back to the track. And it is gone. A big fly for Ramon Urias. Just snuck over the wall in left center field. And now a two-run homer 2 innings later for Urias.
0: Urias with the home run to make it 5-0 in the fourth. It ended up being a lot closer than that. 7-5, the final ends up snapping a Cardinals five-game losing streak. Jordan with the home run and three RBIs. His first career home run at Busch Stadium, exited the game in the eighth inning after a collision with Gunnar Henderson. But a 7-5 win for the Cardinals. 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
15: Good afternoon. This is Paul Keels. Cleveland Browns with their final preseason game tonight as they entertain the New England Patriots. A roster move today for the Browns. They released veteran wide receiver Cedric Tillman, who had been dealing with injuries the last few weeks and had not appeared previously in the preseason. Also tonight, Pittsburgh is at Buffalo, San Francisco at Las Vegas, and the Rams and the Chargers meet in L.A. Cincinnati Bengals preparing for their final preseason game. They'll be in Philadelphia tomorrow. Seattle Seahawks today reached agreement with defensive tackle Leonard Williams on a 90 million dollar three-year contract extension that makes him one of the highest paid at his position in the NFL. The deal also includes $56 million in guaranteed money for Leonard Williams. College football tonight at the FCS level in the state. Youngstown State will be at home beginning their season against Mercyhurst. PGA Tour Championship opening round play in Atlanta today. Minwoo Lee, the leader. He is at 7-under par, one stroke better than Victor Hovland, Ryan Fox, and Adam Scott, staying at striking distance. They are all at 4-under par. The LPGA's FM Championship opening round in Boston has Si Young Kim atop the leaderboard at 8-under par, one stroke ahead of the rest of the field. Major League Baseball this afternoon in the seventh inning, Washington leads Colorado 4-1. In the fifth inning, it's St. Louis ahead of Baltimore by a score of 5-1. Off night for both Cincinnati and Cleveland. Guardians will be at home at Kansas City tomorrow. Cleveland currently 2.5 back in the AL Central, and they own the final wild card spot. The Cincinnati Reds will be in Chicago tomorrow to face the Cubs. 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
16: Your Skynet overnight forecast calls for mostly clear skies with a low 60 degrees. For Friday, we'll have sunshine, a high near 80. Looking ahead to Friday night for football, mostly clear with a low down to 57. Saturday, sunny with a high 82. Sunday, mostly sunny and 86 degrees. For Monday, mostly sunny and 90. For Skynet weather, I'm Max Crenshaw, ESPN Radio, 1430 AM and 105.7 FM.
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0: This is Victor Holland. Ryan Fox with an eagle to get back on track after a couple of bogeys. Added six more birdies in his first round to finish at 4-under. Round two coming up on Friday. Meanwhile, the ACC has joined in with the other conferences in the Power Four, banning professionals from returning to college athletics. The conference passes the resolution on Thursday that banned the return to college sports in football, men's, and women's basketball, putting a clamp down and enforcing eligibility standards. The resolution was passed by the ACC Council unanimously. Meanwhile, the Braves and the Dodgers squaring off in Atlanta. It was a 1-0 lead with a Drake Baldwin leadoff home run, but Chris Sale was cruising already with 10 strikeouts. At the end of the top of the ninth inning, two outs. Chris Sale looking to seal the deal on a complete game shutout on 680 The Fan.
20: Sale, set of the belt. 0-2. Got him swinging. Strike three. A performance for the ages for Chris Sale. A 1-0 shutout. Sale goes the distance, and the Braves sweep the Dodgers.
0: First complete game shutout for Chris Sale since 2019 when he was with the Red Sox. Finished five hits allowed and those 11 strikeouts. It was his 17th career complete game, second among active players, only behind Justin Verlander. At 37 years and 150 days old, he's the oldest Braves player with a shutout since John Smoltz did it a few days shy of his 39th birthday. NFL preseason, 49ers taking on the Raiders. Last preseason game for both teams. Last opportunity to see Fernando Mendoza on the field, as he will be the backup to start the season to Kirk Cousins. Mendoza with some more struggles in the preseason. Pick up the action in the first quarter on Raider Nation

0: preseason game. They'll be in Philadelphia tomorrow. Seattle Seahawks today reached agreement with defensive tackle Leonard Williams on a $90 million three-year contract extension that makes him one of the highest paid at his position in the NFL. The deal also includes $56 million in guaranteed money for Leonard Williams. College football tonight at the FCS level in the state. Youngstown State will be at home beginning their season against Mercyhurst. PGA Tour Championship opening round play in Atlanta today. Minwoo Lee, the leader. He is at 7-under par, one stroke better than Victor Hovland. Ryan Fox and Adam Scott staying at striking distance. They are all at 4-under par. The LPGA's FM Championship opening round in Boston has Siyoung Kim atop the leaderboard at 8-under par, one stroke ahead of the rest of the field. Major League Baseball this afternoon in the seventh inning. Washington leads Colorado 4-1. In the fifth inning, it's St. Louis ahead of Baltimore by a score of 5-1. Off night for both Cincinnati and Cleveland. Guardians will be at home at Kansas City tomorrow. Cleveland currently 2.5 back in the AL Central, and they own the final wild card spot. The Cincinnati Reds will be in Chicago tomorrow to face the Cubs. 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
1: Your Skynet overnight forecast calls for mostly clear skies with a low of 60 degrees. For Friday, we'll have sunshine, a high near 80. Looking ahead to Friday night for football, mostly clear with a low down to 57. Saturday, sunny with a high 82. Sunday, mostly sunny and 86 degrees. For Monday, mostly sunny and 90. For Skynet weather, I'm Max Crenshaw, ESPN Radio, 1430 AM and 105.7 FM.
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7: 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Baseball pennant races continue to heat up, and we, of course, are in the final week of the NFL preseason. 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
8: Third and goal. Throw to the flag. Caught by Marshall. Breaks the tackle. And a touchdown. Amani Marshall. 7-yard touchdown from Dylan Gabriel, who's now thrown three tonight. And the Browns lead 26-10.
7: Valkyries all-star Gabby Williams shoots the dagger three from downtown as Golden State takes care of the Liberty. The sound on Amazon Prime Video.
9: But we do know who the eight teams are that are advancing to postseason. Williams. Gabby Williams. That's a dagger.
6: Number two.
7: Jackson Churio powers the Brewers to a series win over the Mets. 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
10: Curry looks in. The 2-2 pitch. And a fly ball to left. Back on it is Robert at the track wall. Gone! Jackson Churiel with his second homer of the night. It's a two-run shot. And the Brewers with an 8-2 lead here in Queens.
6: Number one.
7: And in Atlanta, Chris Sale goes the distance as the Braves sweep the Dodgers. The call on 680 The Fan.
11: Sale, set of the belt. 0-2. Got him!
7: 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Rockies taking on the Nationals. Bottom of the fifth inning. Washington looking to extend their lead.
11: The 1-2 pitch. So we had a long drive right field. Back in this one, back to the warning track. This one is soaring, and it's going to go on out of here. Off the facing of the second deck for Dalen Lyle. He is homered again, and the Nationals lead it 4-1. That is Lyle's third homer of the series, his 18th of the year.
7: Lyle, you heard it there, 18th home run of the year in the fifth inning to make it a 4-1 lead for the Nationals. They'd go on to win it by a final of 7-1 and improve to 63-73 against the lowly Colorado Rockies, who fall to 52-82 on the year. Royals taking on the Blue Jays, and it was a lot of offense for Kansas City. Jack Caglione at the plate with a couple of men on, looking for more runs on the scoreboard, with Kansas City already up 6-0.
12: Here's the pitch, and he swings and lines it down the right field line. That's down for a hit. Carter Jensen scores. Bobby being waved around. Here he comes as the throw goes into second. It's a two-run single down the right field line for Jack Caglione. He has driven in four tonight, and the Royals lead it 8-0.
7: So four RBIs for Caglione, a 96.5 the fan, but Caglione was not done. Already up 11-2 were the Royals. We go to the top of the ninth inning, and Caglione adds a couple more.
12: Straw throws. Caglione blasts it down the right field line, heading for the upper deck. That ball's gone. Oh, it's a Canadian clout from Jack Caglione. He caps a 5-hit game with a 2-run homer.
7: 13-2, dominating win by the Royals over the Blue Jays. Caglione 5-for-6 in the game with a home run, a career-high 6 runs batted in, the fourth player in Royals history with a 5-hit, 5 RBI games, and at 23 years old, he's the youngest to do it. Blue Jays with the loss fall to 3.5 games behind final American League wildcard spot. In the NFL, Adam Schefter on the Pat McAfee Show on Thursday said, expect to have an answer as it relates to Aaron Donald.
13: These people know it's go time. Like 2.5 weeks, time to start getting ready. Which, again, makes me wonder what's going through the mind of one Aaron Donald right now as we get closer to the regular season. And the Rams kick off their season 2 weeks from tonight in Australia against the 49ers. Woo! Like, I would think that he's probably getting close to making a decision at some point here. Because either you're going to do it or you're not going to do it. We're at the point now, like, you're coming back or you're not coming back? Does your body feel like it can handle it? Does your body feel like it can't handle it? What are we doing here? One way or the other.
7: But as of right now, Donald remains retired. More from the NFL preseason coming up next. 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

0: afternoon. This is Paul Keels. Cleveland Browns with their final preseason game tonight as they entertain the New England Patriots. A roster move today for the Browns. They released veteran wide receiver Cedric Tillman, who had been dealing with injuries the last few weeks and had not appeared previously in the preseason. Also tonight, Pittsburgh is at Buffalo, San Francisco at Las Vegas, and the Rams and the Chargers meet in L.A. Cincinnati Bengals preparing for their final preseason game. They'll be in Philadelphia tomorrow. Seattle Seahawks today reached agreement with defensive tackle Leonard Williams on a $90 million three-year contract extension that makes him one of the highest paid at his position in the NFL. The deal also includes $56 million in guaranteed money for Leonard Williams. College football tonight at the FCS level in the state. Youngstown State will be at home beginning their season against Mercyhurst. PGA Tour Championship opening round play in Atlanta today. Minwoo Lee, the leader. He is at 7-under par, one stroke better than Victor Hovland, Ryan Fox, and Adam Scott, staying at striking distance. They are all at 4-under par. The LPGA's FM Championship opening round in Boston has Siyoung Kim atop the leaderboard at 8-under par, one stroke ahead of the rest of the field. Major League Baseball this afternoon in the seventh inning. Washington leads Colorado 4-1. In the fifth inning, it's St. Louis ahead of Baltimore by a score of 5-1. Off night for both Cincinnati and Cleveland. Guardians will be at home at Kansas City tomorrow. Cleveland currently 2.5 back in the AL Central, and they own the final wild card spot. The Cincinnati Reds will be in Chicago tomorrow to face the Cubs. This is the Ohio News Network.
1: Your Skynet overnight forecast calls for mostly clear skies with a low of 60 degrees. For Friday, we'll have sunshine, a high near 80. Looking ahead to Friday night for football, mostly clear with a low down to 57. Saturday, sunny with a high 82. Sunday, mostly sunny and 86 degrees. For Monday, mostly sunny and 90. For Skynet weather, I'm Max Crenshaw, ESPN Radio, 1430 AM and 105.7 FM.
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9: 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The final week of the NFL preseason, teams setting their rosters intact. Major League Baseball getting down to the nitty-gritty as the month of August comes to a close this weekend. Plus, some action in the WNBA as they are in their final week of the regular season, looking ahead towards the postseason. But we begin tonight in the NFL preseason, and another opportunity for Fernando Mendoza, the top overall pick of the Las Vegas Raiders, taking the field for Las Vegas. San Francisco in Vegas to take on the Raiders, and Fernando Mendoza, as he took the field in the first quarter, still continues to struggle as he figures things out at the pro level on Raider Nation Radio, 920 AM.
10: Trey Tucker to the right. Fernando's going to throw again. He's going to attack down the middle. Oh. Intercepted by the 49ers on a deflection. On a deflection. Ball was on the hands of Naylor. It was deflected along the way. Berthune with the interception. And the Raiders go out here. That was a tip ball.
9: Tatum Bethune with the interception there. Vegas up 6-0 in the game. Fernando Mendoza finished the game 7-14, 57 yards with that interception. Was also sacked twice, losing 20 yards on the play. Eddie Pinheiro with 6 field goals in the game, including the go-ahead score with a minute 51 left in the game. Mac Jones would go 1-for-5 for 7 yards and his 2 drives. Adrian Martinez for the Niners, 12-21, 130 yards, no touchdowns, no interceptions. And it was the 49ers walking away with an 18-12 victory over the Raiders on Thursday. Meanwhile,

0: Cousins, 8 of 11, 51 yards in the game, leading the Raiders to score on both of his drives. Raiders head coach Clint Kubiak with his thoughts on Fernando Mendoza's performance in the final preseason game.
1: Overall, offensively, we didn't score at all, so we didn't help the team get victories. You know, I think, you know, he has a pick, but I think it was a drop ball.
0: 51 yards in the game, leading the Raiders to score on both of his drives. Raiders head coach Clint Kubiak

0: Series tying their longest streak of the season. Meanwhile, Yankees taking on the Astros. The Yankees have won 7 of their last 9 games, entering play 2.5 games ahead of the Red Sox for the top wildcard spot of the American League. Astros entered Thursday leading the Texas Rangers by a half game for first place in the American League West, despite the fact that they were a game under 500, a 41% chance to win the AL West, according to ESPN Analytics, the highest of any team in the division. Let's get the action going in the top of the 6th inning. Astros up 1-0. Christian Walker with a man on KBME 790 AM.
1: The 1-0 breaking ball, and that's hit in the air right center, fairly deep. Going back on it is Jones onto the warning track, and it's gone! Just over the fence for Christian Walker, a 2-run shot, and it's 3-0 Astros.
0: Astros with a 3-0 lead. Yankees would get a sac fly from Cody Bellinger in the 6th to make it 3-1. But then Jeremy Peña comes up in the 7th to get that run back.
2: Here's the 1-1. That's driven to left field. That's got distance, and it's gone. A shot by Peña, and it's 4-1. A no-doubter right off the bat.
0: Solo home run there from Jeremy Peña, making it a 4-1 lead. It's now 5-1 Astros. Astros beat the Yankees 5-1, hanging on to first place in the American League West. 4-2 in their last 6 road games, now back to 500. It's only the 3rd loss in the last 10 games for New York. Now 2 games up on Boston for the first wild card spot. Former Astro Gerrit Cole, 6 innings, 6 hits, 3 earned, a walk, and 5 strikeouts, falling to 7-7 on the season. 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We'll get an update there, plus some action from the WNBA hardwood. Stick around. 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
6: Hey, so what's a great way to spread awareness that driving high is illegal everywhere? A catchy song, of course.

0: A $90 million three-year contract extension that makes him one of the highest paid at his position in the NFL. The deal also includes $56 million in guaranteed money for Leonard Williams. College football tonight at the FCS level in the state. Youngstown State will be at home beginning their season against Mercyhurst. PGA Tour Championship opening round play in Atlanta today. Minwoo Lee, the leader. He is at 7-under par, one stroke better than Victor Hovland, Ryan Fox, and Adam Scott, staying at striking distance. They are all at 4-under par. The LPGA's FM Championship opening round in Boston has Siyoung Kim atop the leaderboard at 8-under par, one stroke ahead of the rest of the field. Major League Baseball this afternoon in the seventh inning, Washington leads Colorado 4-1. In the fifth inning, it's St. Louis ahead of Baltimore by a score of 5-1. Off night for both Cincinnati and Cleveland. Guardians will be at home at Kansas City tomorrow. Cleveland currently 2.5 back in the AL Central, and they own the final wild card spot. The Cincinnati Reds will be in Chicago tomorrow to face the Cubs. 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
1: Your Skynet overnight forecast calls for mostly clear skies with a low of 60 degrees. For Friday, we'll have sunshine, a high near 80. Looking ahead to Friday night for football, mostly clear with a low down to 57. Saturday, sunny with a high 82. Sunday, mostly sunny and 86 degrees. For Monday, mostly sunny and 90. For Skynet weather, I'm Max Crenshaw, ESPN Radio, 1430 AM and 105.7 FM.
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0: FCS level in the state. Youngstown State will be at home beginning their season against Mercyhurst. PGA Tour Championship opening round play in Atlanta today. Minwoo Lee, the leader. He is at 7 under par, one stroke better than Victor Hovland, Ryan Fox, and Adam Scott, staying at striking distance. They are all at 4 under par. The LPGA's FM Championship opening round in Boston has Si Young Kim atop the leaderboard at 8 under par, one stroke ahead of the rest of the field. Major League Baseball this afternoon in the 7th inning, Washington leads Colorado 4-1. In the 5th inning, it's St. Louis ahead of Baltimore by a score of 5-1. Off night for both Cincinnati and Cleveland. Guardians will be at home at Kansas City tomorrow. Cleveland currently 2.5 back in the AL Central, and they own the final wild card spot. The Cincinnati Reds will be in Chicago tomorrow to face the Cubs. This is the Ohio News Network.
1: Your Skynet overnight forecast calls for mostly clear skies with a low of 60 degrees. For Friday, we'll have sunshine, a high near 80. Looking ahead to Friday night for football, mostly clear with a low down to 57. Saturday, sunny with a high 82. Sunday, mostly sunny and 86 degrees. For Monday, mostly sunny and 90. For Skynet weather, I'm Max Crenshaw, ESPN Radio, 1430 AM and 105.7 FM.
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1: August is here, which means the start of school is around the corner. Hey y'all, this is Lance Wood, owner of Lance Wood State Farm in Fostoria and Bowling Green. According to the Ohio Department of Transportation, the number of pedestrian and bicycle accidents are on the rise. Let's put a stop to this. We would like to remind you to take precautions to prevent school crossing accidents. Pay attention to the speed limits in school zones and watch out for children walking to school, especially in the crosswalks. Put down your cell phones. Our children's lives are precious. 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
2: I'm Jay Fox on the Ohio News Network. 96% of the moon passed through Earth's shadow as Ohioans had a spectacular view of a lunar eclipse that occurred early this morning around 12:12 a.m. In a reversal of party position, Republican gubernatorial candidate Vivek Ramaswamy has expressed concerns over mass surveillance use of flock cameras, while his Democratic opponent has announced support for local police collaborating with ICE enforcement. Only an estimated 88% of Ohio kindergartners entered school this year fully immunized with both doses of the MMR vaccine, raising concerns over the students' ability to handle recent measles outbreaks in the state. In Southwest Ohio, after weeks at large, Cincinnati police arrested Brandon Brown. He's the man accused of firing gunshots at a mother and her three children. In Southeast Ohio, AEP has announced a $45 million upgrade to the electrical grid in Meigs and Washington counties. In Northwest Ohio, a major multi-vehicle truck accident on I-75 in Hancock County sent a box truck driver to the hospital with life-threatening injuries. In Northeast Ohio, the motive behind the church fire in Midtown Cleveland appears to be part of an urbex trend where youth explore abandoned places and document it on social media. The Cleveland Browns beat the New England Patriots 37-13 to end preseason 1-2. For the Ohio News Network, I'm Jay Fox.
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13: All that leverage, or has all that leverage, headed into this season, and then a lot of changes were made. So, like, that's the thing that I have my eye on, that Lamar is doing a very NBA, it feels like he's put himself in a very NBA-style situation where it's like, I can do what I want at the end of the season, so let's get it right.
14: So the reason this comes up, Kimberly, is because Lamar Jackson and the Baltimore Ravens are starting fresh in a lot of respects. New coaching staff, new offensive coordinator, and there was reportedly a contract extension that was given to him this offseason. It was on the tables, what Schefter reported, and Lamar has not done anything to date to sign it. And if you look deeper in the numbers, like Dominique was pointing out, his cap hit from this year goes from $34.5 million to an astronomical $84.5 million in 2027. So a lot of minutiae there, a lot of the finances that point to Lamar having the control here. How do you hear Neek when he talks about the type of leverage that you just don't typically see from quarterbacks, really any position in the NFL when it comes to Lamar?
16: Well, number one, I just want to know, is everybody ready to give Lamar Jackson and his mother credit?
17: There you go.
16: Are you ready now? Because everybody had a lot to say. Everybody, and from my standpoint, I was worried for Lamar because I wanted him to get every single dollar that his talent would allow him to get. Fast forward, all those people who said he's crazy, he's silly, he's dumb, like why doesn't he have an agent? Agents came out saying all the things. And now we are talking about Lamar Jackson, a two-time MVP, who stands to have ownership of his next move. And as for NFL players, that is what you want most, because that luxury is rarely ever afforded to you. I remember when Dak Prescott, he had the Cowboys year after year, tag after tag after tag. Okay, now it's my turn. I wanted to see Dak hit free agency. I wanted him to test his market. He obviously happy in Dallas. Good for him. He got paid. But Courtney, to your point with Lamar and Dominique's comments about it, it is an interesting situation. I'm not going to call it a dilemma for the Ravens because I'm not in Lamar's head. I'm not in his head to know whether he definitely wants out of Baltimore. I will not speak for Lamar. I will not profess to know what his camp, and it's a very small camp on purpose. But I think if there's any feeling in Lamar's mind that in my time in Baltimore, we have had talent and we cannot get over the hump, and if this season they do not get over the hump, I would love to see him in Miami. Florida guy, Dolphins, and again, Malik Willis, I hope he has a good season. However, I think the idea, picturing Lamar in Miami, if he was going to go anywhere else, he gets to decide where he goes. The Ravens can't just trade him somewhere else unless he says, yeah, I'm good with that. So I would love to see Florida guy go back to Florida, make the Dolphins relevant. That said, I love him in Baltimore. Would love to see him win it for a Super Bowl in Baltimore, because on paper, this roster is good enough to win a Super Bowl, and they have had a roster good enough to win a Super Bowl. They just haven't gotten there. David, I don't know. Do you think Lamar is ready to leave the DMV?
17: So, first of all, Kimberly, you took the words out of my mouth. I want to shout out his mama and all, because we talked about everybody talked about how ridiculous it was to have traditional agents, and now he's positioned himself to to have, like Dominique said, an NBA situation. Like he can do the Kevin Durant, which we do not see in the NFL. He can go to the Hamptons and have teams come and pitch for him to go there in the offseason, which football players do not have the option to do. I think for Lamar Jackson, everything is on the table. If this thing starts to feel like it falls apart with Baltimore and he does not have the receiving core, does not have what he feels like he needs there, there is definitely a change of scenery. I know Dominique said that people are not talking about it. Other, like these cities like Miami, like Atlanta, are absolutely talking about

0: I mean,
1: and they've been silent in all of this, which is almost maddening that they're letting the conferences do the bidding for them after they're the ones who invoke this thing so late in the process.
0: David, here's what I think. I feel like I don't blame these athletes. They have a point. That's why I feel like this is such a mess, and I feel like every player who's involved, and I mean players, you know, generically or whatever, like every conference, I understand why the conferences are acting the way they're acting. I understand the point of these athletes. They're like, this is not my fault. And I think Michelle had said the other day, like, blame the don't blame the player, blame the game, right? Like, I don't think it's the athlete's fault in this. I just hate this mess, and so now I just say blame the NCAA, because I don't understand how it got to this point, David, and I don't know what the actual resolution is, because you have this subset of athletes who have a legitimate gripe. So why should they be punished in this sense?
2: You cannot enforce laws in a lawless land.
0: Lawless land.
2: That is what's happening in the NCAA. Like, I feel tiniest violin for NCAA and complaining about what's happening. I do not care. Like, the NCAA wants to fashion itself as a collegiate educational system where people play athletics. It's not. Especially in football, it is, and all the sports, it is a G League right now where people get paid, and also they'll take basket weaving on their off time. Like, you have created a system in which coaches and which, you know, colleges do not have to follow any of the rules, and now the players are getting hip to it, and they don't want to follow a bunch of rules because the rules are not really in place. And now, leading into a season, we have to have a law degree to understand what the hell is going on. I don't know what an injunction is. I don't know what all this stuff is. I don't care. Like, and nobody's actually going to really care about this come week six if there is a guy who was in the league who, like, it's not like these are. It's not like Mendoza is going to come back and lead Indiana to another national championship. Like, this is going to blend in with all the other stuff that is happening. And NCAA just has to deal with the fact that they are a wild, wild west of chaos. And they're trying to put the toothpaste back in the tube. It's not going to work. You are a lawless land. Just embrace it.
1: Well, they're not the ones who are bearing the brunt of this. Frankly, that is the Power Four conferences who had the gall to make a rule here. Deadlines spur action. We know that that comes into play because of the NFL and the 53-man rosters that get cut down by Sunday. So many of these athletes that are trying to get back to college football, their college football teams or other college football teams, had a decision to make, and they're still going to try to push this thing forward, but there might be a judge standing in their way, or there might be one that's on their side. And the funny thing in all this, the college football coaches don't even know who's eligible and who's not. We'll get into more of that coming up next here. We're on Sportsmanlike on ESPN Radio and ESPN2, presented by Progressive Insurance.
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8: Your Skynet forecast for today, sunshine with a high near 80 degrees. Tonight, clear skies with a low down to 56. For Saturday, increasing clouds moving in, a high of 82 degrees. Saturday night, mostly cloudy and 65. Sunday, sunshine with a high of 87 degrees. For Monday, mostly sunny and a high near 90. For Skynet weather, I'm Bert Richardson, ESPN Radio, 1430 AM and 105.7 FM.
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11: 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Corn for September, 512 a bushel, up by 1¾. December, 1¾ higher at 535¼. September soybeans, 8 cents to the plus side, 1264½. New crop November, 1275¾, up by 7¾. And September wheat down 2 points at 740¾. After yesterday's trade, August live cattle up by 182 at 220.30, October 212.92 up by 215. Feeder cattle for September, 322.45 up 3.45, October 382 better at 318.07, and October lean hogs 80.62 down 27, December 22 cents to the good at 71.20. For the Ohio AgNet, I'm Ty Higgins reporting.
2: May I doth have this dance?
0: And so, what they would do
2: is turn around and look you in the face, and then so determine he's if right. she's going to continue the
0: face
2: or her homegirl
0: right.
2: would do the thumbs up, be like he's a keeper, boom, and then let the dance continue.
0: Courtney,
2: or they would just walk
0: correct.
2: Away.
0: He is correct. However, I was the rude person. We'd go out, all of us girls. Guys would come up behind us. I would stop dancing and turn around and just look at them dead in their face.
2: See, they didn't
0: and then
2: say,
0: they would keep moving.
1: You know what? I can picture that happening.
2: Yeah. They didn't say, "M'lady, may I doth have this dance?" They like I do.
1: You know, they just didn't have enough game.
2: They like, didn't have. They didn't have. What, back then, we would have called it Riz. I called it being a gentleman.
1: You know, David,
16: Riz was invented back
1: Riz
16: then.
1: Riz was invented like, you know, 2 seconds ago. But that's how we renamed the show temporarily. It might actually stick on the Unk Sports.
16: This is how I know you're old, because Riz was invented like 7 years ago.
1: It wasn't that recently.
16: It was a while ago.
1: Okay, well, yeah, Unk Sportsmanlike continuing here on ESPN Radio and ESPN2 and, you know, talking about the game itself and to not hate the player, to hate the game. That's the vibe in college football right now because of all of these rules that have been put in place to prevent pro athletes from going back to college sports, whether it's the NFL, whether it's coming out of the NBA, the WNBA. There are a lot of leagues, Power Four conferences, they're saying, no, not on the cusp of the season, no, not right now, even though 5 for 5 in the NCAA eligibility world, which you turn 19 or you start your first year of college, there's no more waivers, there's no more red shirts, you get 5 years of eligibility and that's it. That came into effect in June. A lot of athletes weren't able to take advantage of it, and now they're trying to. So lost in all of this conversation, Kimberly, are the college football coaches who have to now play by a set of rules, and they're trying to keep up with the Joneses in this world, and it puts them in a tough spot. Mike Elko, Texas A&M head coach, had this to say about not even knowing who he can play versus who he can't under these circumstances.
17: It's a statement about where we are from a governance standpoint that we are having conversations about what the rules are going to be regarding roster management on August 27th, and we kick off. There's games tonight, there's games Saturday, and we're not even really sure what the rules are around who can play on our teams this fall.
1: And that's an NCAA problem. Well, I know we've been talking about these specific conferences, but that's an NCAA problem that we're dealing with this literally at the 11th hour of the college football season starting when this could have been handled so much earlier.
0: Hey, Mike, you and me both. I don't know what the hell is going on either. So, again, I am at a loss because, again, I feel for the athletes who are saying the rules, the timing of the rules, the calendar. I'm the one who's getting screwed out of an opportunity. You've got coaches like Mike and others who are saying, what is going on? The fact that the season is upon us and there's all this confusion. Yeah, I don't know what the hell is going on either, David.
2: But have we ever known what the hell is going on? Like, have we ever really know? Like, do you know before this offseason, would you know why there are quarterbacks who are like 30 years old in NCAA? Like, have we actually known any of the rules leading up to this? Like, what NCAA rules do we actually know in terms of eligibility, in terms of rules that you're breaking? Like, did we know about sort of the infamous, if a bagel has cream cheese on it, you're violating this thing? Like, the rules have never made sense, and they've never been actual rules. So I understand there's frustration about this new iteration of a rule that doesn't make sense, but NCAA rules have never quite made sense. Do you know, does anybody here know why you had like a Stetson Bennett quarterbacking for as long as he did? Do we know what made him eligible? Do we know what made players available for a sixth, seventh year before? Like, nobody, unless you're deep, deep in the weeds of this, actually understood the rules. And even then, there are all of these things that reverse the rules, the injunctions and the restraining orders and things like that. Like, NCAA rules were kind of built for this. They're built to be not make a ton of sense, to not be so specific, so all these things can happen. Like, I just don't feel like this is a new thing or something that is particularly, I know it's the 11th hour of it, but I have never quite understood these rules.
0: So it sounds, Courtney, and David, correct me if I'm wrong, Courtney, it sounds like David is saying there has always been mass confusion. Mm-hmm. So why am I going to waste my time caring about this current mass confusion?
1: Is that what David's because saying? It's the I think that is because the reason there's been so much mass confusion is because nothing has been enforced uniformly.
0: Yeah.
1: Because right. what one school will allow, another school won't, and the school that will allow it will push the envelope, whereas in a

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2: In Southwest Ohio, a federal investigation has found a chicken processing plant owner negligent in a fatal plant fire. The Occupational Safety and Health Administration released the findings of an extensive investigation into the fire at the Koch Food Plant's chicken processing plant in Fairfield earlier this year. The Cincinnati Inquirer reports that investigators determined that the company failed to properly train its workers and lacked a sufficient emergency evacuation plan prior to the fire. One worker died in that fire, and two others suffered severe burns. A two-mile shelter-in-place order accompanied the emergency due to toxic gas leaks. The U.S. Department of Justice is asking a federal judge to declare Franklin County Municipal Court's new rule that prohibits ICE from arresting people who are attending court proceedings unlawful and unenforceable. The Justice Department argues the court does not have the authority to restrict federal immigration enforcement and also says courthouse arrests can be safer because people have already passed through security and fewer federal officers may be needed. Immigration attorney David Dawson comments.
3: People who have been the victims of crimes are really hesitant to report those crimes to the police, are really hesitant to appear in court to identify the offenders.
2: In Northwest Ohio, the Sandusky County Fair in Fremont continues through Sunday. For the Ohio News Network, I'm Jay Fox.
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15: He loves love.
16: I do.
15: Because I agreed with Pat, and I was like, oh my God, Pat, we have something in common finally. We love love. And here he is, end of week, saying, stop getting engaged, people.
16: Oh, no, I'm happy for all of them, but don't post it, because now my mom's going to send me pictures and be like, what
15: silly
16: are you
15: me.
16: Doing? And I'm going, I don't know. I don't know what I'm doing.
15: Well,
16: I'm
15: that
16: trying.
15: Was evident.
16: I'm out here.
15: Yeah, that was
17: you are putting in the effort. I do give you a lot of credit for that. No, David, you're the one saying, well, we know why you're not engaged.
18: Well, I'm just saying.
17: Don't think we didn't catch that.
18: Maybe you should go to the basement parties and catch a wine.
16: I'm not going to the basement parties. Yeah, do a face check.
15: The ladies are turning around to see what's behind them.
16: We can't do face checks, too. Cam, what role do you think I have here?
19: You're checking faces.
17: He's gonna go walk up to some random ladies tonight.
19: Use David's line. Say, "Hey, fair maiden.
18: Hey, fair maiden.
19: Doth thou would like a dance?"
17: And the woman's gonna be like, "Sir, are you having a stroke right now?"
19: Yeah, but he's at the Ren Fair. It works.
16: Hey, I mean, you heard it in the rejoin. The Ren Fair is back, by the way. The Ren Fair just started up. And
18: a lot of singles at the Ren Fair.
16: There are.
15: Oh.
16: The Ren Fair is amazing.
17: Yeah, do you dress up to go to that, Pat?
16: I don't. I just wear normal stuff. Although this year, maybe I will. Maybe I have to upgrade.
15: Pat, why don't you join a run club? I feel like that
16: I can't run. I mean, I used to be able to. My knees and ankles are toast.
15: Bro, nobody's going to run club to run. They're looking for dates. Hello?
18: There's no possible way.
19: People definitely run at run
16: clubs. You have to run, and I can't run. My body doesn't work anymore.
15: You had a nice lady up in the back of a group, and you're like, hey, girl, what's going on?
16: Yeah, but I can't physically run.
18: Yeah, no.
16: Pat's not going to settle for the people in the back.
18: There's no worse place than a run club to try to find.
15: Oh, I'm sorry. How do you know this, David?
18: Because I've been in a run club, and I've been, and there's nobody want nothing. There's nothing. There's nothing remotely. I'm at my most unattractive while trying to run and sweat and keep up with people and complain and make grunting.
15: Well, listen. Don't put your problems onto Pat. Okay, maybe Pat will have good luck there.
18: I'm sure Pat is.
16: Even when I could run, I am with David. I could not talk to people while I was running.
18: Come on, we're sweating.
16: I was focused on running.
18: Yeah.
15: Okay, maybe it's the Linus attitude that Pat has.
17: See the blanket too?
15: Yeah, everything's so terrible.
16: Everything's not terrible. But people need to stop getting engaged.
17: Or at least slow down on the social media posts about their engagement. That's what's bothering you. Because you love love. You
15: be
17: love
15: happy
17: engagement.
15: In silence.
17: It's being thrown into your face.
16: I don't know if Pat loves love.
15: Yeah,
16: I do love love.
19: He doesn't want people making out in Europe. He doesn't want them to get engaged.
16: Well, that's not love. That's passion. And we don't need to see that.
18: Married at First Sight finale was last night. So in Love Island, UK, there's a lot of love going on. A lot of engagements.
15: Could
18: a lot
15: Pat
18: of weddings.
15: Go on Love Island?
16: Pass.
15: Not Love Island. Love is Blind? Love is Blind.
18: I was going to say Love is Blind is going to be a much better option than Love
16: Island. What does that mean?
17: They can't see
15: Love is Blind.
17: Him.
15: Oh, yeah, they can't see him.
16: What's happening here?
19: David would roast you on his podcast.
15: They fall in love with the personality.
18: Then it's all personality based, which
19: which you don't think is
17: Pat,
19: good either.
17: I think you have a great personality. Your person's
15: cool.
17: Out there. You will find them. It's probably at that Renaissance fair, though. So please, buy the outfit and dress the part. Because you wonder why you're leaving Renaissance fair without a date. These girls that go there dressed up in their medieval garb are like, this guy's here in his hokas.
16: The fair maidens.
18: The
16: hokas.
18: Fair maidens. There you go. Boom.
17: Like, you know, lean in. Lean into it. What's next?
15: Use David's lines seriously at the Renaissance Fair.
16: I mean, it would work at the Renaissance
19: Fair. Just say the word doth and you'll have them swept off their feet.
18: Yes. Fair lady.
16: I hear
18: Juvenile playing Back That Thing Up on thine stereo.
16: But they're playing it on like a small ukulele. Yes.
19: Or like a yaller horn.
16: When did the Yankees get poor? Nuno, you might be able to answer this. Because the Yankees gave away 18,000 George Costanza bobbleheads yesterday. But the Yankee Stadium holds 46,000 people, which meant that people were lining up in the rain yesterday for like hours before the game to get this bobblehead. Because apparently you can only give it to 18,000 people. When did they get so poor that they can't give everyone in line a bobblehead? What are we doing, the Yankees? I'm pretty sure you have the money. Buy everyone a bobblehead. Stop being cheap.
20: Hey, times are tough.
16: Times are not tough for the Yankees. I mean, maybe for Aaron Judge and Giancarlo Stanton and the players, it might be. And Aaron Boone and all those. But
15: so the Yankees.
16: The finances for the Yankees are doing just fine. The play does not influence their George Costanza bobblehead giveaway.
17: But isn't that the point of a giveaway, that it's supposed to be something exclusive?
15: It's a limited.
16: No. Atlanta, the Phillies just gave away a Kyle Schwarber bobblehead, and they gave it to every fan in the stadium, and it was a sellout.
17: So there were 41,203 people yesterday at Yankee Stadium. At least that was the announced attendance for the 5-1 loss to the Astros. You want them to have 41,203 George Costanza bobbleheads?
16: Yes.
17: What happens when somebody doesn't want it or they leave it?
16: That happens with every giveaway.
17: Everywhere.
16: That happens with every giveaway.
17: Which is why you sell them on
18: eBay. You
17: got
18: to be able to sell them on eBay and make a little profit off of it.
16: Now, why are we making profit off of a free giveway?
18: Because that's how it works. That's why
17: you don't see these things get on the internet after they're
18: so dumb. That's how you end up with one of these Stephen Curry Davidson graduate bobblehead.
16: This is so dumb.
17: It's a great giveaway.
18: $100
16: making
18: on eBay
16: people
18: right now,
16: stand in the rain is so stupid.
17: Well, 18,000 people came away happy from that.
16: Yeah, and the rest didn't.
17: Well,
16: because the Yankees are cheap. Stop being cheap, the Yankees. You're already terrible. Don't be cheap too.
17: We're on Sportsmanlike.
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21: I'm Mike Hempen with an AP News Minute. President Trump has signed off on renaming Lake Ontario in the U.S.
22: President Trump has followed through on a threat to change what Lake Ontario is called in the U.S. in the Oval Office. The president signed an executive order updating the name to Lake America for the U.S. Geographic Naming Service. That ups his fight with Canada, whom he calls the worst to deal with on trade.
23: They feel entitled, and just we can't have that.
22: The renaming is reminiscent of the president last year ordering a switch from the Gulf of Mexico to the Gulf of America.
23: Now all we need is an ocean. So maybe we'll have to change the name of the Atlantic and or the Pacific. Maybe we'll change them both.
22: Sagar Magani at the White House.
21: Quebec's governing party has opened the provincial election campaign by casting President Trump as a real adversary. I'm Mike Hempen.
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1: Here's Skynet forecast for this afternoon. We'll have sunshine, a high of 82 degrees. Tonight, partly cloudy with a low down to 60. For Friday, mostly sunny and a high 81. Friday night for football, mostly clear skies with a low of 59. Saturday, we'll have sunshine and 82 degrees. Sunday, mostly sunny and 86. For Skynet weather, I'm Kara Stallings on ESPN Radio, 1430 AM.

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3: Your Skynet forecast for today, sunshine with a high near 80 degrees. Tonight, clear skies with a low down to 56. For Saturday, increasing clouds moving in, a high of 82 degrees. Saturday night, mostly cloudy and 65. Sunday, sunshine with a high of 87 degrees. For Monday, mostly sunny and a high near 90. For Skynet weather, I'm Bert Richardson, ESPN Radio, 1430 AM and 105.7 FM.
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9: Your Skynet forecast for this afternoon, sunshine, a high near 80 degrees. For tonight and high school football, clear skies with a low down to 56. Increasing clouds for Saturday will get up to 82 degrees. Saturday night, mostly cloudy with a low of 65. Sunday, mostly sunny, 87. Monday, warming up to 90 degrees and sunshine. For Skynet weather, I'm Kara Stallings, ESPN Radio.

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1: I'm Jay Fox on the Ohio News Network. In Southwest Ohio, Springfield High School has officially forfeited its Week 2 football game against Walsh Jesuit tonight due to an undisclosed widespread illness throughout the Springfield program. No makeup date is planned. In Northeast Ohio, a school band director is off the job as allegations are investigated. Christy Paul of ONN affiliate WKYC-TV in Cleveland reports.
2: A Northwest local school's band director is now on leave following allegations that the district is calling, quote, shocking and upsetting. Superintendent Sean Brayman says the district was notified of the investigation by Canal Fulton Police and immediately took the band director off the job. Now, the district says he's not been in any school buildings since and will not return.
1: In Northwest Ohio, the man accused of stabbing a Gibsonburg police officer in the neck Wednesday morning faces an assault charge in Sandusky County District Court. ONN's Jeff Hogan has those details.
3: 25-year-old Scott Dodd is scheduled to appear in court. Sandusky County Sheriff Chris Hilton said he expects Dodd will face additional charges. The officer had responded to a trespassing call Wednesday morning at a business when Dodd allegedly stabbed her. The injured officer then fired her weapon at Dodd before he fled into nearby woods. Deputies with the Sandusky County Sheriff's Office arrested Dodd several hours later following a manhunt that involved multiple law enforcement agencies and locked down the village of Gibsonburg.
1: For the Ohio News Network, I'm Jay Fox.
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12: Reed is bringing. So, like, I read a bunch about, like, the way that he is around the building, how the players feel about him, and, of course, his network and relationships. But I also have seen him coach for a long time, and it looks very similar to the way it always has. There's some inflexibility in the way that he coaches, and it's possible that there's a future opposed, or I mean,

0: 26. I don't really know how I feel about that one, but I do know how I feel about college football. It is on the way. Week zero is here. We dive into that and more coming up next here on Unsportsmanlike, presented by Progressive Insurance. Courtney Cronin, Kimberly A. Martin, David Dennis Jr. in on a Friday.
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5: From around the world, these are the latest international news headlines. Rescuers have pulled survivors from mud and helicopters lifted people to safety after flash floods hit Nepal and China. Nepal's Disaster Management Authority has reported over 530 deaths and 1,500 people missing. While on the Chinese side, the death toll so far is under 10. Hundreds of foreigners were in the area for work, trekking and pilgrimage. Russian forces have resumed their drone barrage of Ukraine's Kyiv region, hitting more than a dozen apartment buildings and storage depots in a second straight day of aerial attacks, officials say. Congo government figures show that the fastest growing Ebola outbreak in history has spread to two new health zones in the east of the country. People watch a partial lunar eclipse across the Americas and Europe, including in Marica, Brazil. According to NASA, in this partial eclipse, about 90% of the moon passes through the Earth's umbra, falling just short of a total lunar eclipse. I'm Charles de Ledesma.
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9: Your Skynet forecast for this afternoon. Sunshine, a high near 80 degrees for tonight, and high school football. Clear skies with a low down to 56. Increasing clouds for Saturday will get up to 82 degrees. Saturday night, mostly cloudy with a low of 65. Sunday, mostly sunny, 87. Monday, warming up to 90 degrees and sunshine. For Skynet Weather, I'm Kara Stallings, ESPN Radio 1430 AM and 105.7 FM.
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0: 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Pleased to welcome in Roman Harper, SEC Network analyst, a Super Bowl champion, and two-time Pro Bowler. Roman, we're going to get into some college football here in just a moment, but I've got to ask, on the tail of the NFL doing away with the Pro Bowl games altogether, as a former Pro Bowler, you good with this? You going to the funeral for the games?
13: You know what? Just growing up as a football purist, like, the Pro Bowl used to be where all the best and greatest came and seemed like they had the best times and they played the games. It was about so much more than just going and being celebrated. It kind of stinks, but honestly, the players haven't taken care of it, and if they don't care, why should we? And so they have complained over the last couple of years. I've actually talked to them. I was there in San Francisco last year's Pro Bowl. The players were not interested in it. It was not a great feel, and it totally showed. And I actually talked to one of the players. What's the Giants' edge player right now? He's slipping my mind.
0: Abdul
13: he was
0: Carter?
13: Drafted by Carolina. No, he was drafted by the
0: Panthers. Brian Burns.
13: Brian Burns. I talked to Brian Burns. I said, Brian, look, you guys might need to start playing like real football again, or you're going to lose this thing. And boom, it didn't even happen 8 months later. So the writing was kind of on the wall. If you don't want to play the game, the flag football, the fact that the AFC quarterbacks continue to check out the last 3 years drove everybody crazy. You know, Josh Allen's not showing up. Joe Burrow's not showing up. Lamar Jackson's not showing up. The fact that you have Shedeur Sanders as a Pro Bowl quarterback, not hating on Shedeur, tells me everything I need to know last year.
14: Well, Roman, here's something that I care about. Alabama. I want to know, why did Keelan Russell win the starting job?
13: Here's another thing for you. Here we go. Kimberly, teach you a little something, too.
14: Teach me.
13: Because you guys just taught me that this is no longer week zero, that it's now week one. I thought it was week zero.
0: So
13: literally,
0: did I.
13: Just heard that from you. It's spelled Keelan, but it's actually pronounced Keelan. He set the record straight because now he's the starter at Alabama, so everybody's going to be saying his name. So he just wants everybody to know it's Keelan Russell. I'm having to retrain myself as well. And I, to be honest with you, it's because he can flat-out throw the ball. I have not been there at practice, so I cannot say exactly why he won the game. But obviously, Coach DeBoer and these guys have done that. They did it last year with Ty Simpson, who eventually won the starting position, and they've had quarterback competitions the last couple years. And it's sad for Austin Mack that's traveled from Washington, followed DeBoer this whole time, and did not win the job. But ultimately, I always liken these positions to go with the older player, because if tough times come and you have an older quarterback that's struggling, like, you could always put in the young guy for some juice, change of pace, give him a little bit of energy, and can always go back to the older guy seamlessly. If you go with the young guy and he starts to struggle, you have to let him play through it and get through it on the other side. You can't all of a sudden go to the older guy and say, oh, I just need some energy, a different change of pace, and then go back to the younger guy. You ruin the young guy you have to have this belief that he has to fail because he's young. Older players, you don't worry about them. They can get over anything. Young players, if you pull them at the wrong time or don't handle them incorrectly, when rough times happen, you ruin the young player.
15: Roman, I appreciate you correcting the name and always for the thoroughness of reporting. So I want to make sure that there are some thorough reporting here. Courtney Cronin introduced you as a Super Bowl champ. Did not mention that it was with my New Orleans Saints. So a big hoodat to you, Roman Harper,
13: hoodat,
15: for making my childhood dreams come true. I owe you, I'm indebted to you for the rest of my life for that. But now that that's out the way, I do want to stay with Alabama. DeBoer, what kind of patience is there in Alabama from 21-8 as the coach there. I mean, what is the expectation?

0: when it comes to college football. You know, I know nothing. And so it's been really interesting to see. Not only that, did they wait till June, but then they left the 2022 class out, right? Which has caused all these situations to start arising. And, you know, everybody's trying to get back and play. And I think it's a terrible look. I'm not a fan of it. I'm not a fan of it at all. Like, you set such a bad precedent, and what message are we sending to people and the rest of the world where decisions no longer have consequences? That if I choose to go to the NFL or I try to go make it on the NFL roster and I don't make it my first time, I can just go back to college, right? Like, I hate that. And not only that, but what about the players that are on that roster that have been working towards trying to separate themselves and be a leader and get this starting role, and all of a sudden now this guy's coming back who's ahead of me, who's been getting some NFL coaching tips from other pros in a room somewhere, that now is coming back with this different type of knowledge. It's a completely different game. I just don't like that at all. And then if we can just focus on this, it's like, well, it's just for this 1 year, or it's just this little small group of guys. Like, why can't they come back and play? I'm like, because once you let them come back, you know it's going to be another guy who's in the 5-for-5 rules now, that I play my first 3 years of college, I go to the NFL, I make it on a team, I play NFL ball for a year, all of a sudden year two I get cut, which happens all the time. It makes you know, it's like, you know, I think I want to go back to college because I still got one more year. Like, that is what will happen, and you can't say that it won't. And it just continues, because once we've opened up Pandora's box, we've seen the amount of money that is NIL has exploded the last 3 years. You know, it was like $8 million a couple years ago. Now it's like $40 million, and it's not slowing anything down. And so I applaud the conferences for at least trying to attempt to do something and have some sort of power over their own game, in which it seems like they have no power.
1: Yeah, and it's an unfortunate place for the athletes who find themselves stuck in the middle of the decision where
0: it stinks. And I don't blame the players, Kimberly. I really try not to. But, man, I blame the people who are giving them the advice to try to do these things. Like, yeah, just do it, because it's this loophole to try and trick the system. I don't like it.
1: And you're right. The guys who try it this year, if they're successful, there's going to be others down the line who say, well, we still have that extra year of eligibility. We'd like to tap into that, too. We're always tapping in with Roman Harper, SEC Network analyst, Super Bowl champion here on Unsportsmanlike. Roman, go enjoy week zero. We're still going to call it that here on Unsportsmanlike. even if you look at schedules, places where it just says week one should be week ones, you know, the 10-day stretch that it is. But enjoy the games this weekend. We'll talk to you soon.
0: Hey, thank you so much. I also learned what a TRO is this week, temporary restraining order, because of all the court cases.
1: We're all going to become experts in the legal system with injunctions and temporary restraining orders and all the things that are a part of the NCAA language and the eligibility cases that we've been talking about ad nauseum.
2: Shout out to everybody who's, this is the first time they've heard what that is, and not everybody's has that experience.
1: 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Can he or can't he? Coming up next. But first, Kimberly has this from 5-Hour Energy.
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11: I'm Jay Fox on the Ohio News Network. In Southwest Ohio, advocates for the Springfield Haitian community are calling for the immediate release of a pastor who was detained last week by ICE. ONN's Yolanda Harris has more.
12: Pastor Gilbert Joubert Adrian was detained last week. Pastor Adrian has no criminal history, has lived in the United States for 5 years, and has no final order of removal. Hundreds of faith leaders are now traveling to Springfield.
11: In Northwest Ohio, a lawsuit filed Wednesday is accusing a Lucas County probate judge of illegally using taxpayer money. David Carmel filed a taxpayer lawsuit against Judge Jack Puffenberger, alleging roughly $60,000 in public funds were spent on court commercials that prominently featured the Puffenberger last name, also happening while the judge's son, Tom, was running to replace him. Carmel argues that the spending violated state law by benefiting a political candidate. Judge Puffenberger says it's legal under the court's educational program.
13: To win the lawsuit, he pays back the county treasury. He doesn't pay it to me, he pays the county treasury back. And if I'm successful under the taxpayer lawsuit, my costs are refunded.
11: Ohio's Trails and Tales program allows users to navigate an online interactive map and save locations they wish to visit in the future and even earn a badge for visitations. For the Ohio News Network, I'm Jay Fox.
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18: Your Skynet forecast for this afternoon, sunshine, a high near 80 degrees. For tonight and high school football, clear skies with a low down to 56. Increasing clouds for Saturday will get up to 82 degrees. Saturday night, mostly cloudy with a low of 65. Sunday, mostly sunny, 87. Monday, warming up to 90 degrees and sunshine. For Skynet weather, I'm Kara Stallings, ESPN Radio 1430 AM and 105.7 FM.
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1: And it very much is set up that way by Lamar Jackson to decide what his future is going to be after this season. Maybe that's why he hasn't signed the contract extension that has reportedly been on the table for quite some time with the Baltimore Ravens. It's Unsportsmanlike, presented by Progressive Insurance, playing a game of can he or can't he. Kimberly, can another team trade for Tua?
20: Can they? Yes. Do they want to? I don't know. I mean, Tua hasn't even had, he needed a Dillon Gabriel type of preseason game, right? At least for you to feel somewhat good about him being the week one starter, because that seemed to be the way this was trending. Can another team trade for him? Sure, but what we've talked about a lot of these quarterbacks right now, what's the value? What's the incentive? What are you, David, as another team, what are you giving up and why for Tua?
2: Well, that's why you can't. First of all, that was one of the most depressing sentences I could think of for anybody to have said 3 weeks ago about Tua. He needed a Dillon Gabriel-like performance in the preseason.
1: Hey, Dillon Gabriel had a great game last night.
2: No disrespect, Dillon Gabriel. If you told me 3 weeks ago, if you told any Atlanta Falcon fan or anybody in Atlanta 3 weeks ago, hey, we just hope Tua plays as well as Dillon Gabriel at some point, they would be panicked, which they are panicked. The problem is that why this is a can't is you're not going to get anything for Tua. Tua is at the lowest value of his entire career right now, where they are basically going to kick Penix's cast off of his leg in the middle of the quarter to have him start in week one over Tua. That's how little faith they have in this dude right now. There's nothing you're going to get for him. You at least might as well try to see if he can play better and then move off of him, but you can't trade him right now because you're not getting anything for him.
1: David, can Bill Belichick survive his second season at UNC?
2: Can't. No, absolutely not. UNC needs to cut their losses. This is a disaster. It was a disaster from the beginning. And no, I'm not just salty because he cost me 500 points around the horn that one time. This is a mess, and I don't see how it gets any better. There's already talking about a disarray there. I just don't see it. I think they need to cut their losses by the end of the season.
20: I'm gonna agree with David. Can't. Yeah, and I feel bad. That's my Wesleyan University brother there. But everything about this UNC tenure for him has just been a mess. So I'm not feeling optimistic that he will.
1: So their schedule this year, they open up against TCU. That's the week zero game. That's Saturday. You can watch that tomorrow on ESPN and Disney Plus, 12 p.m. Eastern time. They've got Clemson on the road, ACC game in a couple weeks. They have Notre Dame, preseason number four team, coming to Chapel Hill October 3rd. Miami's in there. Louisville's in there. This is a tough schedule. I'll say, though, like, the idea of can he survive the season, that's how I phrased it, would make it sound like he's going to get fired. Logic would tell you, if they stink again, if it's as much of an utter embarrassment as it looked like last season and all the embarrassing things that have happened for this program this offseason, that he would get fired. But just knowing what we know about Bill Belichick, I feel like he steps away before it gets to the point where he gets fired. He doesn't want to go through the same path that he went through at the end of his tenure as the New England Patriots.
20: Yeah.
1: I know, but it's like...
20: He won't survive this season, is what you're saying.
1: But it's a choice. I think there's nuance in there to where he is going to have the last laugh, because he knows he's done some damage to his legacy. Usually, when you have six Super Bowls to your name, and you've done so much to become one of the winningest head coaches of all time in the NFL... You should be safe, but these last 2 years have done a doozy for how we're going to remember Bill Belichick at the end of the day. So I think he will try to do any sort of damage control possible to prevent that from getting worse. Like him
2: we're still going to know that this is a damage to the legacy and that he stunk. This is like not Jordan. This is not Jordan in a Wizards jersey. This is Jordan trying to go be an actual wizard. Like, this is how bad this is.
1: All right, that's Can He or Can't He for the ones who get it done. 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
0: Hey, it's Matt Jones coming up on Matt and Meyer, and we're going to react to the first college football games of the year. 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
1: Eric, I don't know if you know, but sometimes we sort of do some pre-takes, like takes to get ready for First Take, and some hot takes that are bubbling below the surface. We got some hot takes for us. What is your hot take for the upcoming season that we should jot down and check for you by the end of the season?
0: Yeah, I don't know if it's a super hot take. Maybe it is, depending on what portion of the country you listen to this to. I think Miami is the best team in the country. I think that those guys roll all year long. Maybe in South Bend we see a national championship caliber game, maybe a rematch later in January between those two teams. But I think they are going to be better than a year ago. You upgraded at quarterback. You upgraded in the entirety at the wide receiver position. You have Malachi Toney back, who I think is the best player in college football. And then I know they lost Reuben Bain, who's killing it with Tampa right now, going to be defensive rookie of the year in the NFL. But they just replaced him with two other five stars. Like, Miami, the machine that Miami has going right now is fully automatic. It is rolling. Those guys are at a different level. So the Miami Hurricanes are going to win the national championship this year.
2: All right, there you heard it from Eric McLean. They lost last year to my Indiana Hoosiers. I just want to point that out, Eric. But hey, college football.
0: Hey, how long have they been your Hoosiers? For like 365 days? When did they start being your Hoosiers?
2: They were my Hoosiers ever since I went there in 2008.
0: I'm just kidding.
2: But no, there are a lot of us who came out. There are a lot of people who came out of the woodwork for Indiana last year. Right. So I totally understand that now that we are a football school, we're living in this moment, we're trying to get used to it. Not everybody can be a Clemson grad, Eric, and understand what sustained success looks like. But also, a lot of Virginia love. Chris Canty I wish he was here today to hear it all. Maybe he's listening somewhere. The great Eric McLean from the ACC Network and ESPN College Football Analyst joining us here on Unsportsmanlike. You can catch him on SportsCenter and the ACC Network throughout the day. Eric, we appreciate it. Enjoy the games this weekend. We'll talk to you soon.
0: Thank you guys so much. Y'all have a great show.
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6: I'm Jay Fox on the Ohio News Network. In Southwest Ohio, advocates for the Springfield Haitian community are calling for the immediate release of a pastor who was detained last week by ICE. ONN's Yolanda Harris has more.
7: Pastor Gilbert Joubert Adrian was detained last week. Pastor Adrian has no criminal history, has lived in the United States for 5 years, and has no final order of removal. Hundreds of faith leaders are now traveling to Springfield.
6: In Northwest Ohio, a lawsuit filed Wednesday is accusing a Lucas County probate judge of legally using taxpayer money. David Carmel filed a taxpayer lawsuit against Judge Jack Puffenberger, alleging roughly $60,000 in public funds were spent on court commercials that prominently featured the Puffenberger last name. Also happening while the judge's son, Tom, was running to replace him. Carmel argues that the spending violated state law by benefiting a political candidate. Judge Puffenberger Raffenberger says it's legal under the court's educational program.
8: I win the lawsuit, he pays back the county treasury. He doesn't pay it to me, he pays the county treasury back. And if I'm successful under the taxpayer lawsuit, my costs are refunded.
6: Ohio's Trails and Tails program allows users to navigate an online interactive map and save locations.

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7: I'm Jay Fox on the Ohio News Network. 96% of the moon passed through Earth's shadow as Ohioans had a spectacular view of a lunar eclipse that occurred early this morning around 12:12 a.m. In a reversal of party position, Republican gubernatorial candidate Vivek Ramaswamy has expressed concerns over mass surveillance use of flock cameras, while his Democratic opponent has announced support for local police collaborating with ICE enforcement. Only an estimated 88% of Ohio kindergartners entered school this year fully immunized with both doses of the MMR vaccine, raising concerns over the students' ability to handle recent measles outbreaks in the state. In Southwest Ohio, after weeks at large, Cincinnati police arrested Brandon Brown. He's the man accused of firing gunshots at a mother and her three children. In Southeast Ohio, AEP has announced a $45 million upgrade to the electrical grid in Meigs and Washington counties.
8: Your Skynet forecast for this afternoon, sunshine, a high near 80 degrees. For tonight and high school football, clear skies with a low down to 56. Increasing clouds for Saturday will get up to 82 degrees. Saturday night, mostly cloudy with a low of 65. Sunday, mostly sunny, 87. Monday, warming up to 90 degrees and sunshine. For Skynet weather, I'm Kara Stallings, ESPN Radio 1430 AM and 105.7 FM.
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0: guy leading my program, not just because of how he got that room together, but how they responded to him. And so I'm glad to see that he's still there and getting a chance to turn it around. And I do think that that will be an improved team this year. But I do think he probably needs to hit an 8 or 9 game threshold, wins, that is, for him to stick around.
1: Talking to Harry Lyles, ESPN college football reporter here on the Golics, Mike Golic Jr., Mike Golic Sr. USC has started to become one of those trendy dark horse picks to make the playoffs, even in a year where it's one of their tougher Big Ten schedules. Another team that I feel like kind of falls into that tax bracket in conference is Michigan. Obviously, they had a host of off-field issues surrounding their now former head coach, Jerome Moore. But Kyle Whittingham comes in, an adult in the room with a great track record at Utah, and he inherits Bryce Underwood, who's one of the most talented players to come to Michigan in a while. How much faith do you have that he can come in and get Michigan back to contender status in year one?
0: It's funny you mention that, because I do feel like there's a lot of USC and Penn State talk. To me, if you're a Michigan man, you mentioned all the off-the-field stuff. I don't want to say you lucked into Kyle Whittingham necessarily, but, man, if you were going to get a guy to immediately come in and get the train back on the tracks, that's probably the guy you want. Model for consistency has always done more with less out at Utah. He brought it over a lot of really good, not just culture guys, but guys that are going to be able to immediately produce for you. I'm thinking of a Smith Snowden that's going to be in your defensive backfield, a John Henry Daly, who is an incredible disruptor for that defensive line last year. He's coming off an Achilles, so you hope he's recovered from that well, but you have some good incumbent pieces on that defense as well. You mentioned Bryce Underwood. I'm really interested to see how he works with Jason Beck. One of the reasons that Utah sort of turned things around last season offensively was because of Beck and what he was able to do with Devin Dampier, both at New Mexico and then last year at Utah. When you look at Bryce Underwood, even just last season, there's a lot of small things in his game that you look at, and it's like, wow, okay, that guy's 19 years old. He has some instincts that you would see, in my opinion, in a young pro. So for this Michigan team, man, I really do feel like people are sort of sleeping on them and what they might be able to bring to the table this year.
2: Harry, an administrative question that really has kind of got me scratching my head. Kalani Sitake, the coach at BYU, who flirted with the Penn State job for a bit, when everybody thought that was a little crazy, is back at BYU and has talked about he's been given the challenge of doing the most with the least as far as the football program. He doesn't answer to the athletic director. He'll report to the university vice president and not the athletic director, Brian Santiago. It's an interesting on the org chart. What do you think of this?
0: You know what? That's funny, because I was also looking at this, and it doesn't make a whole lot of sense to me either. I'm sort of curious from that perspective. Usually, you see with some programs, and I'm not necessarily saying that this is the case at BYU because I don't actually know, but you hear oftentimes about how the financial goals of the university versus the athletic department and vice versa sometimes don't match. My question is this one of those things? But even then, you still wouldn't hear typically about the org chart, to your point. Like, it feels very odd, but I also feel like that is absolutely the reason that he stayed, is because there has been a very serious financial investment into their football program, which, I mean, they were very, like, people forget, like, they were pretty early on in the NIL era of, like, hey, at least everybody on this team is going to get paid some dollar amount. I don't remember exactly what the number of that is, but to me, that would sort of be my guess, because anything else doesn't really make sense to me unless, you know, you just don't get along with some of your coworkers, which, you know, I guess happens to everybody, right?
1: Yeah. No, I think there have been a little rumors of that. And to your point, once you're the one they court to stay back and you're the one they stayed and kept going to Penn State, I'd imagine you get a pretty big stick to wield around campus. And it seems like that may at least be a part of the situation here. Always good stuff. Again, at Harry Lyles Jr. on all social medias where you can find him. Great job covering college football. I know we're excited to get back at it this weekend. Harry, great to talk to you, brother, and hopefully we'll do it again soon.
0: Great to have you guys back, man. We'll do it soon.
2: Thanks, Harry.
1: Appreciate it, brother. 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Coming up next, we'll get into one of the most important literary voices of a generation and the impact it had on my father right here on ESPN Radio.
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9: I'm Jay Fox on the Ohio News Network. 96% of the moon passed through Earth's shadow as Ohioans had a spectacular view of a lunar eclipse that occurred early this morning around 12:12 a.m. In a reversal of party position, Republican gubernatorial candidate Vivek Ramaswamy has expressed concerns over mass surveillance use of flock cameras, while his Democratic opponent has announced support for local police collaborating with ICE enforcement. Only an estimated 88% of Ohio kindergartners entered school this year fully immunized with both doses of the MMR vaccine, raising concerns over the students' ability to handle recent measles outbreaks in the state. In Southwest Ohio, after weeks at large, Cincinnati police arrested Brandon Brown. He's the man accused of firing gunshots at a mother and her three children. In Southeast Ohio, AEP has announced a $45 million upgrade to the electrical grid in Meigs and Washington counties. In Northwest Ohio, a major multi-vehicle truck accident on I-75 in Hancock County sent a box truck driver to the hospital with life-threatening injuries. In Northeast Ohio, the motive behind the church fire in Midtown Cleveland appears to be part of an urbex trend where youth explore abandoned places and document it on social media. The Cleveland Browns beat the New England Patriots 37-13 to end preseason 1-2. For the Ohio News Network, I'm Jay Fox.
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13: Sports, somebody. Well, starting with the NFL in their preseason finale, the Browns rolled the Patriots 37-13 last night in Cleveland. Quarterback Dylan Gabriel got the start, and he played very well as he completed 12 of his 15 passes for 186 yards and three scores on the night. And after the win, head coach Todd Monken was very happy for Gabriel's success in the game.
14: Well, that's great for him. I mean, I know it's been hard. I mean, let's be real about it. You know, he's a prideful guy. He's had a lot of success in his career, and all he does is prepare. That's all he does. Come to work every day, prepares like a pro. You can see, I mean, he gets it. He gets what we want to do. He has a certain confidence about him when he takes the field. So, really happy for him.
13: As for the Bengals, they play their preseason finale tomorrow night against the Eagles in Philadelphia. Kickoff is at 8 o'clock. In baseball, after being off on Thursday, the Reds and Guardians will be back at it today. The Reds begin a three-game set against the Cubs in Chicago. First pitch at Wrigley's at 2:20 this afternoon. As for the Guardians, they're back at home tonight to begin a 10-game homestand. That'll get underway with a three-game set against the Kansas City Royals tonight at 7:10. And the 2026 college football season officially begins with week zero tomorrow as TCU and North Carolina kick off the year in the Aer Lingus Classic over in Dublin, Ireland. The Horned Frogs and Tar Heels are set for a noon kickoff tomorrow. As for the Buckeyes, they begin their campaign next Saturday as top-ranked Ohio State plays host to Ball State for a 12:30 kickoff at the Shoe. I'm Buddy Wells on the Ohio News Network.
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1: 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Mike Golic Jr. and Mike Golic Sr. Coming up in hour number two, college football weekend preview. Herm Edwards is stopping by to talk a little NFL. I saw a tweet, this from Benjamin Albright, who covers the Broncos, said you could see multiple quarterbacks on the move in the next few weeks, some of whom we've talked about already today. Dylan Gabriel, who just balled out in the final preseason game. J.J. McCarthy, who lost out on the starting job with the Vikings. Anthony Richardson, who was in a similar situation with the Colts last year. And Tua Tagovailoa, as it seems like we're getting a lot of smoke around the potential fire. That Michael Penix Jr., who has barely been cleared for contact in Atlanta camp, hasn't played in the preseason, may still be able to win the starting job. That seems like that could be the strongest indictment against employing Tua Tagovailoa going forward that there is.
2: Without question. This is a guy that one time led the NFL in passing yards. I mean, for him, you're right. For Penix to not play in the last preseason game, to just start 11-on-11 and still maybe the starter is definitely an indictment on Tua. But you look at the quarterbacks that may be available. Dylan Gabriel has no shot in Cleveland. Right, there's two quarterbacks ahead of them, and by all accounts, are going to draft their future quarterback yet again in the next draft. J.J. McCarthy, on the other hand, Carson Wentz has been in the league a long time. Kyler Murray is playing for the highest bidder, right? I mean, he can't be franchise tagged at all. He's got a one-year deal. He is a literal free agent, free agent at the end of the year. So it still may be, unless J.J. McCarthy has kind of worn out his welcome in Minnesota, still a spot to earn a shot there. And Anthony Richardson, we've been talking about, would he be let go? Would he be traded for? Whenever you're talking about letting someone go like that, do you trade them? Well, you're not going to get anything in return for them because when the other option is you're just going to cut them, teams will just wait for you to cut them instead of giving up any assets for them.
1: No, and unless you really are dying to get them on the roster and avoid that process, which I doubt for any of these guys they are, of that group, who would you be the most likely to reach for if you were a team?
2: Of Dylan, J.J. McCarthy, Tua, and Anthony Richardson? Wow. I mean, I would probably go between Tua's just too beat up. I'll probably pick between J.J. McCarthy and Dylan Gabriel and kind of cross my fingers.
1: Honestly, if I'm going to do anyone and pull them out of the bargain bin, I still think I probably default to Anthony Richardson.
2: Really? Just for the athletic, huh?
1: Give me the gifts and see if I can make it work somewhere else in a different environment. Maybe he's learned from everything that he's been through there. So those are the kind of things at stake this weekend as we're going to get ready to watch the final preseason games. And

0: one of four family members facing charges. Sider's attorney is asking a judge to lower her bond, which right now is at $300,000. Some upgrades are heading to Toledo with federal support. Tim Miller of ONN affiliate WTOL-TV explains.
1: The city of Toledo secured $20 million in federal funding for a major uptown project. The $57 million plan covers 38 city blocks and includes roadwork, new water and sanitary lines, lighting and pedestrian improvements. City leaders say it will also better connect uptown with the Junction neighborhood and will help attract new investment.
0: A Northeast Ohio educational attraction is getting a big boost. 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
2: Your Skynet forecast for this afternoon: sunshine, a high near 80 degrees. For tonight and high school football, clear skies with a low down to 56. Increasing clouds for Saturday will get up to 82 degrees. Saturday night, mostly cloudy with a low of 65. Sunday, mostly sunny, 87. Monday, warming up to 90 degrees and sunshine. For Skynet weather, I'm Kara Stallings, ESPN Radio 1430 AM and 105.7 FM.
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25: Abhorrent behavior.
26: I have a lot of clothes that has Diamondbacks and or Guardians on it that I just choose not to wear on this show.
25: What are you talking about? Why are you lying to everyone? What are you doing here?
26: No.
25: I will wait and fill the airtime while you go and get all your Diamondbacks clothes. I want to see it on your pretty little head.
26: They happen to be at the dry cleaners right now.
25: You're dry cleaning your uniform for the next home stand that you're going to go out.
26: It's very nice material. I want it creased right.
25: I love the idea of my dad as the guy out in the outfield by himself, just with a Clive Cussler book in the stands, just going to work on this thing.
27: He's in that pool that they have in Arizona.
25: That's it.
27: He's sitting there reading a book.
28: Scorebook in the other.

0: I'll be swinging that in the crowd, getting ready to go nuts for any of a number of her songs.
1: Mike will be the Golic representative at a festival. I will be home on the couch, not going anywhere near any festival.
2: Reading some Clive.
0: Yeah. Gotta live with some Clive.
3: Yeah, I agree. I couldn't do a festival at this age.
1: No.
3: We've been talking about it all show off air for the most part, but Golic Jr.'s got some steak plans tonight, and it works out perfectly because this month was National Filet Mignon Day. Who you got as your favorite steak?
0: Ooh. Favorite cut of steak. The one I order most often is the ribeye. Because you get the marbling mixed in there. It's a big cut, so you get some heft to it. I'm sure there's technically better cuts. I'm not well-versed enough to know that, but the ribeye is the one I dip into the most.
1: Ribeye, I think, is the best for flavor. I think it is. I go with the ribeye as well. Now, I like a nice filet with bacon wrapped around it. I mean, I'll never turn that down. You got your New York strip, your T-bone. But I think I'm a ribeye guy as well. I think that has the most flavor.
0: I think those are the two, the ribeye and the New York strip. I always think when I go to Ruth's Chris, it's either the cowboy ribeye or that I would go to there. Bubba, Devin, you guys have a cut that we're missing.
2: I think the ribeye is the way to go in terms of flavor, like you said. I do like the texture and the tenderness of a filet mignon, but you need to kind of add some stuff for you to get that flavor there, which I'm more than happy to do. Put some bacon, put some sauce.
0: Oh,
1: yeah.
2: And
1: yeah.
2: Absolutely. You can't really go wrong with any of these we named.
3: Yeah, I agree. You can't go wrong with any. I tend to go filet myself, but you can't go wrong with any of them. Let's get an actual sports question in here because we've been talking. College football begins in full tomorrow. There were some games last night we were just talking, FCS games, 1 minute. Which team outside of the top 12 right now would you say is a lock to make the playoff? Who you got?
0: Ooh, a lock to make the playoff outside. So the AP top 12, the final team in the top 12 is Texas Tech. So you'd have Alabama, USC, BYU, Michigan, Washington, Penn State, SMU, Utah, Houston. Who you got, Dad?
1: Wow. I think I would maybe lean Bama or Penn State. I think Penn State has a shot.
0: I'll go BYU. I think they got a real opportunity in the Big 12 this year. Volatility around Texas Tech. Great out-of-conference chance against Notre Dame. We'll see how that goes for them. So I do think they've got a very interesting team to keep an eye on. And it all starts this weekend with Week 0. Enjoy it. Enjoy the Rich Eisen Show. Coming up next, you're on ESPN Radio.
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9: I'm Kate Burdett on the Ohio News Network. Another tornado has now been confirmed in southwest Ohio earlier this month. ONN's Brianna Albizu explains.
10: The National Weather Service has now confirmed that an EF1 tornado began its path in Butler County and then moved into Hamilton County just before 3:30 p.m. on August 11th. The tornado had winds of 90 miles per hour and caused damage to power poles, leaving thousands in the dark. There were no injuries or deaths associated with the storm.
9: Tornadoes were also confirmed in central Ohio's Franklin and Madison counties. In Columbus, an 11-year-old boy died after suffering a medical emergency at football practice Wednesday night. Libby Cathy of ONN affiliate WBNS-TV reports.
11: Hundreds gathered at Crum Park Thursday night to remember 11-year-old Jalen Payne, known to many as Big J. His mom says Jalen...
12: Your Skynet forecast for this afternoon, sunshine, a high near 80 degrees. For tonight and high school football, clear skies with a low down to 56. Increasing clouds for Saturday will get up to 82 degrees. Saturday night, mostly cloudy with a low of 65. Sunday, mostly sunny, 87. Monday, warming up to 90 degrees and sunshine. For Skynet Weather, I'm Kara Stallings, ESPN Radio 1430 AM and 105.7 FM.
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they like it or not, there are, you know, monsters at the other side of the ball, and you need to get the ball out quick, and it teaches you that you need to play on time, and there's less margin for error. 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They're built under fire and, you know, being forged like that. So when you're able to, having that heat and duress

0: stick their chest out, man. 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I'll argue, and it's I don't see how it's arguable, that top to bottom, the depth of the SEC is more significant. But right now, the king of the block, the cock of the walk, is the Big Ten.
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12: 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Co-host of NFL Stock Exchange, Trevor Sycamore. Coming up, Barstool Sports host, Brandon Walker. Comedian, Howie Mandel. And now, sitting in for Rich, it's Bobby Bones.

0: times and had a couple of disappointing results to end it. They lost to Ohio State a couple of years ago when they were not ready to play that game. Lost to Indiana when they weren't ready to play that game. But you keep getting on the green, the puck will eventually fall. Oregon is following the track of a team that breaks through and wins a national title.
1: Quickly, two teams I just want you to comment on. One is the Lincoln Riley-led USC Trojans.
0: I just can't fall into it every single year. Every single year in August, we're like, this is the year the defense turns a corner. They got the good quarterback. They got the good athletes. And this is the year they're tough. And as soon as you say that, they go to Illinois at the end of September and lose 34-32. It's every single year with this team. So if somebody's going to be left holding the Lincoln Riley bag, it's not going to be me. I just can't get behind them.
1: All right, final one, and go Penn State.
0: Penn State is very, very interesting this year because I've talked about schedules so much. It's the least talked about thing that needs to be talked about more in college football. Schedules can get teams to the playoff. And from there, whatever happens, happens. Penn State has such a manageable schedule this year. They miss Oregon. They miss Ohio State. They miss Indiana. They miss Iowa. They miss four of the top five teams in the Big Ten. Therefore, Matt Campbell is bringing the Iowa State roster with him, basically, the quarterback and everything else. He's a very consistent coach. If they can just be consistently pretty good, they're going to be in the playoff this year in the first year of Matt Campbell. Now, are they a top 12 team? No, but the schedule might get them there.
1: There he is, the great, the wonderful. Go listen and watch his show. It is Brandon Walker from the Brandon Walker College Football Show. Go back to your vacation. We love you.
0: Thank you, man.
1: Cowboy
0: up right there.
1: All right, there he is.
0: Good job,
1: thank you.
0: Brandon.
1: Good job, Brandon. All right, Brandon. Yes, sorry, good job, Brandon. All right, I'm Bobby Bones. We're coming back with Ryan Silverfield next.
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7: I'm Kate Burdett on the Ohio News Network. In Southwest Ohio, a police chase related to a homicide landed three people in jail and injured police officers. ONN's Brianna Albizu has details.
8: The Cincinnati Inquirer reports that police chased a vehicle through downtown and into the west side yesterday afternoon. The vehicle was flagged as being part of a homicide investigation. Three crashes were reported in connection with the pursuit, with the suspect's vehicle crashing into another downtown and then continuing on until it crashed in the Price Hill neighborhood. Two police cruisers collided during the pursuit. Two officers and three bystanders were hospitalized. Three people are now in custody.
7: Columbus police have arrested three people in connection with a deadly shooting Sunday in the Short North neighborhood. A 19-year-old and two other teens are charged with murder. And in Northeast Ohio, a high school's football home opener has been canceled due to a mysterious illness that has swept the opposing team. Dave Chadowski of ONN affiliate WKYC-TV in Cleveland reports.
9: Tonight's home opener at Walsh Jesuit has been canceled after the opposing team got sick. The Warriors were supposed to take on Springfield Wildcats, but the Wildcats forfeited instead. A makeup date has not yet been announced, and ticket holders will be refunded. Walsh Jesuit, quote, new home opener is now set for next Friday against Toledo Central Catholic.
7: I'm Kate Burdett on the Ohio News Network.
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6: Your Skynet forecast for this afternoon, sunshine, a high near 80 degrees. For tonight and high school football, clear skies with a low down to 56. Increasing clouds for Saturday will get up to 82 degrees. Saturday night, mostly cloudy with a low of 65. Sunday, mostly sunny, 87. Monday, warming up to 90 degrees and sunshine. For Skynet weather, I'm Kara Stallings, ESPN Radio 1430 AM and 105.7 FM.
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10: We have Coach Ryan Silverfield on. It's Bobby Bones filling in for Rich Eisen here in LA. And if you guys want to call us, 844-204-RICH. I'm always curious about when coaches, you know, move to a new school and he's in the SEC now. And you coached Memphis last year and you beat the crap out of us at Arkansas. And I bet that felt good, huh?
11: Well, I wouldn't say beat the crap. It was a hell of a game, but I think it gave the opportunity more so for anything, the Razorback fans, to see the type of team that we're going to bring here to Northwest Arkansas, to Fayetteville, and to this entire state. I think, you know, the biggest thing is we're very fortunate, had a lot of successful years at Memphis, and I appreciated my time there. But I think hearing Arkansas fans say, man, we just love the way your guys played. They seemed disciplined. They seemed tough. They played for all four quarters. And ultimately, right, that's what we want to see here year in and year out. So I think that was the biggest thing moving forward.
10: When I was a freshman in college, we did this thing where all the new freshmen got together and we did like trust games and it's like get to know name tag games. You got 80 new people there. Do you guys do that? Like trust fall, do the chair challenge? You got what do you do?
11: Yeah, you know what? Believe it or not, right? A lot of teams will go do the old, hey, let's go Dave and Buster's and build camaraderie. But we've done numerous things, right? One of the things we did this past offseason, instead of just doing basic winter conditioning, we actually chose teams. We had captains that selected guys, all different position groups, different ages, and then built their teams. And they kind of had fun with competition with that and accountability throughout that. And then we did some true kumbaya, right? Like some campfire bonding, a bunch of guys, different groups, different ages, and kind of tell their life stories, kind of talk about their why. And that's been good. But then ultimately, right, those guys taking care of each other in the locker room and making sure we get to know who one another are. I think that's as important as anything we've done, ultimately, so we have a great team.
10: Do you feel like your age is important, that you've been able to do it the old way, but you're still young enough to really embrace the new way? Because I feel like you're right there. Like, we're the same age. Like, I had no internet and I had Napster, and now I'm living on TikTok. But the same way with you and how this is working, is that an advantage to you?
11: Bobby, I think you're exactly right. I think that's the, you know, 28 years of coaching. So I've done it the old school way, and this is the way it's always been. And, you know, believe in some of those things that I learned all the way in the late 90s. But then also, right, you've got to be able to evolve. I think any head coach that takes over a program, or any head coach nowadays, you're going to get run over if you're not evolving or staying ahead of this thing. And so I think that whether it's youth or just, you know, not letting my ego get in the way, this is what we need to do. This is how we've got to prepare. These are some of the things we have to do in college football at Arkansas in order to give ourselves a chance. But then there's that old school approach on the field. Hey, this is the blue collar. This is what we're all about. Still believe in accountability. You know, I know the day and age before there was such a thing as NIL. So that accountability piece is still strong.
10: I'm buddies with Jared Allen, and Jared Allen, Vikings, great. And as soon as you got hired, he's like, hey, this dude is an amazing dude. And I was like, cool. He won't text me back, but that sounds cool, Jared Allen. And then he's like, I'm going to go up and I'm going to work with the defense. So first of all, have you got Jared to come up yet and work with you guys? And what is you guys' relationship?
11: Yeah, first off, no, Jared needs to get his butt over here. He came to visit me in Memphis and hung out and stayed a couple nights at the house. But Jared and I go way back. Obviously, our time with the Vikings, I was actually an assistant D-line coach and worked a lot with the defensive end. So Jared and I, you know, I had to prove myself. You know how it is when you're sometimes coaching guys around your age, just saying, hey, this is a tool I can give you. This is something that may help you. And you know, first, you know Jared, right? He kind of looked at me like, what the hell am I going to learn from you? But our relationship grew, the trust grew, and then, you know, in the NFL, right, you can actually be friends with the guys you're coaching. So it was just that trust factor. And, you know, I don't take any of the credit for obviously his Hall of Fame career, but maybe I gave him one or two things along the way that allowed him to have a little bit of success. And then our friendship grew from there, you know, whether it was going to his wedding, just getting to know him whenever we'd be in each other's towns, visiting with one another, him coming to visit us last year. It's been great. Him and I still keep in touch, but no, we need to get Jared out here. Bobby, I've got some stories on him for another time.
10: I'm sure you do. So you're in Fayetteville now. You know, you obviously make much more money now. Have you bought anything cool?
11: No, there's no time for anything, right? I'm a father of young girls and a head football coach in the SEC. There's not a whole lot of time, right? Not even enough time to swing the golf club. So have not bought anything cool at all. That's not really my style. I think most people look at me and say, you know, did you actually get rid of stuff on your way? But that's just the nature of it. My daughters will be just well off. They'll be fine.
10: What'd you do with all your old Memphis clothes? Like when that happens and you have all that purple or blue, I don't even know what color that is. What do you do with all that?
11: Yeah, so 10 years at Memphis, you can imagine the accumulation of stuff, 6 years as a head coach there. So probably over 300 pieces of Memphis gear are at the local homeless shelter. So there's a lot of people walking around the streets of Memphis with some Ryan Silverfield, nice Memphis coaching gear.
10: Like seriously, you feel like a baller walking around town now, right? Like we worship you. I'm from Arkansas. Like that's what we have. We don't have pro. We have the University of Arkansas. And if we see the guy, that's the guy. It's got to be pretty cool and also maybe a little weird to be like, that's the dude everywhere you go, right?
11: Well, listen, it's humbling. I understand this position and I'm grateful for that. There's certainly, as we've all seen, there's some head coaches that let that go to their head. I put my head down, I work, and listen, I'm grateful for that. We've got some amazing fans, Bobby, and I'm so appreciative of that. But that's the least of my concern. But I also understand who I represent every time I take the field. With everything I do, all my actions. But yeah, listen, it's been fun. I've enjoyed interacting. I've been told that I'd probably get out and about more than some of the people previously. And so it's been enjoyable to get to meet and see so many of our great fans.
10: Two final questions. It's Bobby Bones filling in for Rich Eisen today. We're talking to Ryan Silverfield, head football coach at Arkansas. Question number one is, we're now waiting 3 or 4 years generally in college football, not me, but you know, we've seen that things move different and faster because of NIL and transfer portal. Like, what do you think a fair expectation is for a coach when he comes to a new program?
11: Listen, no one's going to have higher expectations for this Arkansas football program than myself and probably you, right? You know, but ultimately, I want to see us improve every single week. You know, we're going to obviously be judged on our wins and losses, but are we improving? Does this team play better disciplined football than we have in the past? Are they playing with relentless effort? Are we handling the controllables? It's my job and our

0: They don't have like the long-term love with the Texans, but they do have the long-term love for football because of the Oilers. Yep. Houston's a football city. The Tech Guys, so I don't have in my heart the, man, they haven't had it in a long time. But Houston, shout out, is a football city.
1: Yes.
0: They don't have like the long-term love with the Texans, but they do have the long-term love for football because of the

0: Say ESPN. Let's talk a little bit. Last night, NFL preseason, last game for some teams. Four. It's none of those things. She's young. She got famous when she was like 14.
1: She was super young. Yeah, she was super young.
0: So there you go. Shout out to my fellow birthday people. 888 Say ESPN. Let's talk a little bit. Last night, NFL preseason, last game for some teams. You know, there's probably

0: They had a bunch of Drew Aller played well. Will Howard played well.
1: Yeah.
0: You obviously have Aaron Rodgers. Do the Steelers become one of only a handful of teams to ever keep four QBs on the roster?
2: It sounds like a silly decision, but that is the story of Mike McCarthy's forthcoming memoir, Silly Decisions, right? Because that's just what he does.
0: Another guy you can't stand for no reason.
2: Pick a quarterback and a backup. Like, for me, I just can't stand the idea of let's be politically correct in late August when final cuts are coming this weekend, and you got to make a serious decision about what you're going to do. And everyone played good enough to be the starter. What are you talking about?
0: Well, Drew Aller was, what, 30 of 54, 351 yards? I mean, you can't get rid of him, right? I mean, you can. He's especially since he's a Penn State guy. If you cut him, he won't get through waivers. Somebody will pick him up.
2: Yeah, but I can't take a coach seriously this weekend if you're saying everything is rainbows. Everyone's good enough. That's not the reality. I don't think there's a chance they keep four quarterbacks.
0: Yeah.
2: Maybe three. You know, there have been Will Howard trade rumors. I think Drew Aller is definitely a guy that you're going to say you hope he's next after Aaron Rodgers. Mason Rudolph has been there, I feel like, since the 90s. But I just want a head coach who comes out and is honest about the circumstances. You're going to cut one of those quarterbacks at least.
0: Yeah, I mean, they're probably going to cut Will Howard, but I think he'll get picked up if they do
2: decision.
0: That.
2: And
0: then they'll do it.
1: Seems like it might be setting up to put Will Howard on the IR.
0: And here's the thing, James. You get way too excited about all Pittsburgh teams. No, the moment the topic is Pittsburgh, he starts talking.
1: I had information for you.
2: He could. He could be on IR.
1: I was trying to give you
0: information
1: about Will
0: Howard. You're right. He could be on IR.
2: He could be, but I just feel like Mike McCarthy said everyone played well enough. No head coach believes they have four quarterbacks who could all be starters.
0: Yeah.
2: Not one coach.
0: I agree with that. You're right. And James is right. He could end up on IR. 888-SAY-ESPN. We're going to talk college football. Starts in all, including FCS on Saturday. Very excited, including Belichick getting going. We'll deal with that. Take your calls. It's Matt Myron here on my birthday on ESPN Radio.
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25: Guy who won the contest to be the Akron guest offensive coordinator. So next Saturday, he will call the plays. What's his name? His name is like Accountant Bob or something, right?
26: I don't think it's Accountant.
27: Martin Allen Wims the second.
25: First of all, okay, Martin first Allen off, Wims the second. Kind of, he's got to be. If he's not an accountant, that's he should be. If his name is Martin Allen Wims the second.
26: Martin Allen Wims. That is regal. That is like,
25: it's true.
26: That's royalty.
27: He's a king or something, right?
25: Yeah, he's just been knighted. Martin Allen Wilms the second.
26: Yeah, he doesn't tell you like his grandfather's name. He's like, I'm the descendant of Paul Arthur the. You know, he does one of those things.
25: I'm going to follow in the tradition of Martin Allen Wilms the first, and I'm going to call a halfback option. So we will ask him what his thoughts are. That's at 4:45. 888 say ESPN. One person writes in and says, Matt, I enjoy your all's show. As a matter of fact, yours is the only sports show I like. I'm not sure why that is. It's either because it's great or because it's so bad that it's awesome. That's not very nice.
26: Well, let's talk about the second part. I hope that only is so bad.
25: No,
26: they listen to a train wreck.
25: If you like it, it doesn't matter, right? Jordan from Ohio says, with the start of the NFL season and Survivor Series from WWE coming, what former NFL player or what current NFL player would be the best superstar in WWE? What current NFL player?
26: Easy.
25: Who's that?
26: Aaron Rodgers. Would be the greatest heel.
25: He would be terrible.
26: Would be an incredible heel.
25: But he can't
27: as a
25: wrestle.
27: Manager?
25: He's got to be a manager. He can't wrestle.
26: We're assuming they can wrestle, right?
25: That's part of what they're saying is can they wrestle? Aaron Rodgers would be like watching Ric Flair in 2009 wrestle.
26: Aaron Rodgers walking out of that tunnel, when I don't know what his music would be, would get the biggest pop in recent WWE history. It would be incredible. I'm not saying that'd be good, but I think he'd make the greatest heel.
25: Yeah, if he came out, it would have to be like some sort of no virus as he walks out or something like that. That would have to be his.
26: Who would it be? Who would you pick?
25: I was going to say AJ Brown. Because I think he's got the trash talking, the athleticism. I feel like he would be a good combination of being good on the mic, being good in the ring. You don't like that one?
26: I don't know. I don't know that he has the personality to do it. I think that'd be his biggest thing to overcome. Like, does he have the personality? Cam Scataboo may actually do it, though. Like, if there's anybody
25: who's going to do it, that's the answer. I don't know why I didn't think about that. That's the answer. Cam Scataboo probably should just go ahead and quit and do that now because you're exactly right. If there was ever a person created to do that, it would be Cam Scataboo.
27: George Kittle, big wrestling fan, he'd probably be pretty good.
26: He goes to a bunch of them.
25: I can see George Kittle being good. I think that's a good one, too. In terms of a tag team, the Bosas
26: would get
27: big heels.
26: Right. Big heels. They'd be heels. With Aaron Rodgers managing them.
25: Yeah, I mean, put the Bosas in blue states them be heels and come out with the hats and the Bosas. The Bosas would be like the Steiner brothers. I think that's a good one. Yeah.
26: Stephon Diggs, I think, would be an interesting.
25: Ooh, I like that one.
26: You know, good wide receivers. Talking. Yeah.
25: Yeah. 888 say ESPN. Can you think of somebody, an NFL guy? that would be a good WWE person. Any other athletes in other sports?
26: I don't know. Who's the best one that actually did it? Because, like, in the 80s and 90s, there were NFL guys who actually, like Mongo, right? Was that what his name? You know, the
25: Stephen
26: Bears.
25: Michael was pretty good.
26: He was pretty good.
25: He did it. You know, Lawrence Taylor wrestled in the main event of WrestleMania. Wasn't terrible. Wasn't good, but wasn't terrible.
26: Is Robin the best one? Is Robin the best athlete?
25: He wasn't a great wrestler, but he was good at all the other stuff that you would do that were part of it. Can I give you a good heel manager that goes outside the realm? Phil Mickelson.
26: Oh, that would be incredible.

0: college football backgrounds, yeah. Roman Reigns, et cetera. But I'm talking about guys who made it.
1: Who are good.
0: In professional sports and then switched over. I mean, historically,
1: not many.
0: No, Steve McMichael, I mean, he might be the best one. I can't think of one.
2: Goldberg played in for the Falcons, not like for very long.
0: Who?
1: He did. Goldberg. Well, he, you know, him and Deion Sanders.
0: I'm not counting Goldberg, though.
1: Well, him and Deion Sanders are like best friends because of those days with the Falcons.
0: I understand, but Goldberg was on there like a year. I'm talking about somebody who had an established career in professional sports.
1: The best athlete to ever make the transition is probably Ron Simmons, who was an All-American college football player.
0: Really good one, because he was an All-American.
1: And then he went to the NFL. I think there were injuries, but like Ron Simmons was legitimately one of the greatest football players of all time.
0: They did make him wear that stupid foam helmet and called him Farouk.
1: That was an era.
0: That was not the
1: writing was a little different.
0: Let's go to Denny in Florida. Go ahead, Denny.
3: Hey, guys. I think this one would have to take place in Detroit, but it's DK Metcalf.
0: Love it. Got the body. He's a talker.
1: He's going after fans. You know, he's already got the heel quality built in.
0: DK's a great call.
1: I like DK.
0: 888-SAY-ESPN. It is Matt and Myron here on ESPN Radio. We're going to talk some more about the games coming up. And then one of my favorite stories in a while.
1: Yeah.
0: Let's just say they're scamming. And then they're scamming.
1: scamming.
0: And then they're sports scamming. We got a little sports scamming coming up here on Matt Meyer.
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8: 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Shout out to Jordan from Ohio for this good question a minute ago. One person writes, what's Myron getting you for your birthday? Good question. I've been like, I looked at the mail when I got here. I didn't see something, so.
7: Well, I wasn't invited to participate.
8: Invited to celebrate, like, to give
7: to
8: me a birthday present?
7: To celebrate with you for your birthday. But I think the gift of me is eternal.
8: Yeah.
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7: my
8: eternal.
7: Presence. My presence is a gift, I feel
8: it's like you're a religious figure.
7: Yeah,
8: it's an eternal gift?
7: Yeah. I'm here. I feel like that's
8: college football began the Aer Lingus Championship.
7: Okay.
8: Which I didn't even know there was a tournament, much less a championship. North Carolina and TCU live from Dublin, Ireland. Tomorrow at noon on ESPN and Disney Plus. Who you got? Belichick, does he start it off with an Irish win, or is it start of an Irish goodbye?
7: Yeah, I think it'll be an Irish goodbye. I mean, he's down a lot of pieces.

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26: Jones. 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
27: I'm talking to America. 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I've been sleeping in a dungeon for like a week. 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I mean, you're pulling me off. Good morning, America. I'm talking to America. And I got to go talk to two guys in the radio that do their show out of a cave. 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
30: I love Herb Edwards, man.
31: He's the best.
30: He's the best. He's the best. I hope over the course of the next however long we're doing this show, y'all get to hear people like Herm Edwards. Because, you know, when ESPN reporters and stuff, they have to go on, like, real television. You know, they have to act a certain way, et cetera. Yeah. And some of these people, you get them in a different circumstance, a whole new personality comes out. That's Herm. Yes. And I feel like he shows it on this show, and I really enjoy that.
31: No, we get the best of Herm, and I'm glad he's going to be a regular contributor to our show.
30: 888-SAY-ESPN, text machine 772-774-5254. One person writes, Matt, happy birthday. I saw you a couple hours ago with that woman that got mad at you at the gas station in Sadieville. I was on your side. Okay. Yeah, that happened. We don't need to go into it because it's my birthday. Okay. That woman was rude at the gas station. Okay. But, you know, I held my cool, but Sadieville, you know.
31: Yeah, that's such a random message to get.
30: Well,
31: that's a random, but they're on your side, apparently. So that's.
30: Well, they should have seen her. She was out of control. We're not going to get into it, though, because it's time to do something else. Now, King of the Mountain.
31: Yes.
30: This is one of our every Friday. The question is, who is going to be the person with the best take? We started 3 weeks ago. Week one was rough.
9: Week one was the Russillo week, where people showed that maybe folks shouldn't call in the national shows. But then we started with the next 2 weeks, and Van in Pennsylvania did a great job. And now you have to go and try to take his belt. 888-SAY-ESPN. You got 30 seconds or less to get it out and give us your take. Don't need to ask us how we're doing. Mm-hmm. Just assume we're doing good.
31: Yep.
9: And then get going. We're

0: All right, you got 30 seconds. That's the end of your 30 seconds. I like the idea that Mike Brown might be the worst GM in history.
1: They went out and got some help on defense this year. Maybe they'll be middle of the pack. But how do you go an offseason and not protect your quarterback?
0: All right, you got 30 seconds. That's the end of your 30 seconds. I like the idea that Mike Brown might be the worst GM in history.

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8: John Ryder, a Louisiana state judge, signed an order today that the SEC and Commissioner Greg Sankey are not allowed, at least for now, to punish schools if they play a college football player who returns to campus after signing an NFL contract. There are 10 more NFL preseason games tonight. Last night, 49ers with a victory over the Raiders in Las Vegas. Number one overall pick Fernando Mendoza went 7-14 passing with no touchdowns and a pick and was also sacked twice. He started. Kirk Cousins backed him up and was an efficient 8-11 for 51 yards. Raiders head coach Clint Kubiak and his team heading into the season.
9: I love our guys. I love how hard they work. I love how mature they are. I love how important the game is to them, how important playing for the silver and black is to them. And, you know, can't wait to go on this journey with them for the next 17 weeks in a row.
8: Raiders open the season on Sunday, September 13th, hosting the Dolphins, and Clint Kubiak still hasn't announced the starting quarterback for week one. Among the 10 games on tonight's slate, the Saints take on the Cowboys in Arlington, Giants going up against the Jets. Day baseball at Wrigley, they're in the seventh. Reds lead the Cubs 7-3, Cincinnati Sal Stewart with his 29th home run.
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12: 49ers at Raiders. Tell me why I should care.
13: The Raiders.
12: Isn't that how he said it? Does Chris Berman say it?
13: The Raiders. The Raiders.
12: Is that how he says it? Or am I messing it up?
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12: nah, is that good or not?
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12: Wait, why did you say it like a horror movie?
13: He goes, the Raiders. The Raiders.
12: Maybe I messed it up.
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12: I think it was a little closer.
14: Yeah.
12: I've told this before. I understand. It's Matt and Myron on ESPN Radio. But having watched a Sunday of football with Chris Berman, he is what he is on TV in real life. He does the rumbling, mumbling, stumbling. Yes. He does all that. And he sets up Tom Jackson to say, from Louisville, like they do it in real life. It's like, that was one of the cooler things during my time at ESPN. By the way, the Reds lead the Cubs 7-3. Glory be to the Almighty. The Reds are leading a baseball game, and you can tune in to see if they can lead another one on Sunday. Well, coverage begins at 6:30 Eastern on ESPN Radio and the ESPN app. How many people do you think out there listening, if I said, who leads the baseball in RBIs, would have been able to come up with a guy named Sal Stewart on the Reds? Anyone?
14: No.
0: Probably not. I mean, you know, the up and down season. That 9-0 comeback, though, the other day was incredible. Down, that ninth inning was crazy.
12: Yeah, they were down 9-3 in the ninth inning and came back. It was the first time in the Giants, history of the Giants, they were up 6 runs in the ninth inning and lost in the entire history of the franchise.
0: It was honestly the worst management in a late game situation I've ever seen.
12: That's the college guy, right? He was the guy that was at Tennessee.
0: Yeah, the analytics, you know, the guy knows more than everybody.
12: Yeah, he's a lot. All right, so this is my favorite story of the week. I mean, I'm anti-crime. Let me be clear.
0: All right. Okay, that's a way to start a segment.
12: I'm anti-crime.
0: Me too, mostly, but yeah, I'm against it.
12: Mostly, okay. So the federal indictment came out that a 35-year-old man, I don't have his name, but let's just call him Myron. A 35-year-old
0: man. Don't say that, man. Don't do that because people will hear that. Don't say it. Call him Greg.
12: All right, Greg. 35-year-old man, Greg. Let's just say his name's Greg. He faked being a 49ers player for the last 3 years and allegedly scammed 26 women out of more than $1.3 million through, quote, romance and investment schemes.
0: Yeah.
12: I don't really know what romance and investment schemes means.
0: I don't know what that means. Yep.
12: So, but this is the craziest thing. Yeah. So this dude, let's call him Greg, he sets up an Instagram account that makes it look like he's a 49ers player.
0: Yeah.
12: He not only wears 49ers gear, he posts videos, of himself working out as if he is at a 49ers practice facility.
0: Yep.
12: He showcases himself on draft day. His Instagram had a post that said, free agency, looking forward to my options. It said year one. It would even said Super Bowl highlights, where he acted like he was in the Super Bowl, which is kind of interesting because the 49ers were not in the Super Bowl.
0: It's a lot. It's a lot. Yeah.
12: He was arrested at an airport yesterday. $1.3 million. He would post, he would apparently go rent luxury vehicles, stand next to him in his 49ers gear, and go living the good life.
0: Yeah.
12: And he even went on dating apps and met the women while wearing 49ers gear. So I looked at this guy's Instagram today, Myron.
0: Yeah.
12: And of course, now it's obvious for everybody to go, well, you should have been tipped off.
0: Yeah.
12: But I would argue it was fairly obvious from the beginning because he has no pictures on there when he's not wearing 49ers gear. Yeah. It was like he looked like he just walked everywhere and only went in 49ers gear. What do you think of this scheme?
0: Well, the first thing is, anytime you take advantage of people, I hate that. You know, and you take advantage of whatever he did, whatever romance and investment schemes, whatever that means. That's the worst. He should pay for that.
12: Well, but he's pay. It looks like he's going to go to prison.
0: Yeah, but I want to give a message to the ladies. A real NFL player doesn't bring his helmet to the house. Like if you watch NFL players, and we've been around a lot of them, the uniform tends to stay at the facility, at the stadium. You know, they don't bring it home and just hang out.
12: He has a picture of him on his couch wearing his helmet.
0: He does, which no one actually in the NFL. There aren't many high school players who I think are doing this. No one in the actual NFL is going to do that. Also, again, ladies, another thing. This dude's about $1.53.
12: Actually, hang on just a second. Stop right there. I like this music.
0: Yeah.
12: We should create a segment.
0: Yeah.
12: Myron's message to the ladies.
0: Okay.
12: Okay.
0: All right, ladies.
12: So we'll test it out. I don't have the voiceover music, but I will go. Okay. I'll act like I'm the voiceover guy.
0: Okay. I'll tell you.
12: Ladies and gentlemen, it's Myron's message to the ladies.
0: All right. Ladies, if he says he plays for the 49ers or any other NFL team, he's not going to bring the helmet into the shower with him. Okay? That's never happened in the history of the NFL. All right? Ladies, a practice player in the NFL makes about $300,000 a year. No one in the NFL has to borrow money from you. Ladies, If he looks like your little brother could beat him up, he probably isn't in the NFL.
12: That has been Myron Metcalf's tips for ladies.
0: Ladies, you are, I mean, come on, Matt. We can spot it.
12: I spotted it. I think it was spotted. 20, by the
0: that's
12: way.
0: That's a lot of
12: 26 women.
0: That's a lot.
12: So what is that about? $1.3 million.
0: That's a lot of money. So, and then it's, what is he asking for?
12: I don't know. Romance and investment schemes. Which, by the way, is the theme of my birthday party tomorrow. Matt Myron with the Akron play caller next.
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23: That's right.
20: Yeah.
23: Yeah. If you're on Disney Plus, you can see me doing the Lean Back. Myron won't even look up, so he can't see it.
20: I like it. That's
23: right.
20: That's not the Lean Back. That's the...
23: What is that? It's not the Lean Back? You show me the Lean Back.
20: No, that's the... TV. That's the Get Back.
23: Stop. That was the lean back. 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
4: 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Second round of the Tour Championship in Atlanta on ESPN+. 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He's one shot ahead of a large group that includes Scottie Scheffler.
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7: Now, the NFL has their top 100 as selected by the players. And in 2026, they have Patrick Mahomes, HD, 18th out of the top 100.
8: The disrespect is at an all-time high when it comes to Patrick Mahomes. I still believe he's the best quarterback in the game. And Freddie, Patrick Mahomes, he's not going to sweat about any of this. You know what he's going to say? You peasants.

0: and a good training camp.
1: He'd be named a starting quarterback for the Minnesota Vikings.
0: It's like somebody says, man, you know, they're a pretty good card player. They never get the 21 in blackjack, but they're a pretty good card player. That's what Kevin O'Connell is saying about his quarterback.
1: But what I do agree with that Kevin O'Connell just said is that J.J. McCarthy needs all the reps.
0: He'd be number one.
1: Named a starting quarterback for the Minnesota Vikings.
0: It's like somebody says, man, you know, they're a pretty good card player. They

0: think, or 8 out of 9. They're hot now,
1: yeah.
0: And they have Bobby Witt Jr. and and they have really good starting pitching. They have so those veteran starters like Michael Wacha and others. So that's not going to be some pushover series next weekend. They've been taking apart the Tigers this week, or over the weekend they did good work against them. And so again, sometimes it's when you play a team. Remember now, in spring training, I think a lot of people had the Royals pegged as a contender.
1: Yeah.
0: But anything that could has gone wrong. Their bullpen was a mess early on, cost them some games. They had some key injuries. But that's not going to be an easy series when the Guardians get back home.
1: Angel now has had really just a great time at the plate since kind of bursting on the scene right when he called up. Fans were like, oh, I didn't know about this guy. And what's that been like to watch him perform so well since he got the call up?
0: You know what? He's been terrific. And there's times where you think, wait, is this guy 10 days, 2 weeks into the big leagues, or is he a veteran? Just because of the quality of the at-bats, whether they end in a base hit or not, you know, he'll spoil some pitches. He doesn't seem to chase very much. And again, it's early. They're going to start to get that book on him and pitch him differently based on what opposing pitchers have seen. But he's been terrific. And what it's allowed Stephen Vogt to do, he's been able to give Travis Bezzano some days off. And you might say, well, come on, he's a young kid. What does he need that for? But, you know, he's going through the ups and downs of a first major league season.
1: Right.
0: And he's never played this many games before. So it's given him some time off. It's given Brian Rocchio time off. And they're still managing Jose Ramirez coming back. So that extra infielder has allowed them to do some things with the others to keep everybody reasonably fresh at a time of year where everybody's all banged up.
1: And you mentioned these guys earlier, Nathaniel Lowe, Joe Adele, some of the guys, of course, they brought in at the trade deadline, and they've both already had some very good moments since joining the team. What's it like to see those guys basically seemingly fit right into the team?
0: You know what? It's kind of fun. And I feel like in any year where you look back after that season ends and you said, hey, they went on a good run there. What was the key? It seems like that injection of the right player or players at the trade deadline really helps. And it just seems like Adele, Lowe, and Foster Griffin on the mound have been exactly what the doctor ordered for this team. And I asked Tanner Bibee about it yesterday, and gosh, he's been here since 23 now and seen some really good teams. And he said it's kind of fun because Adele's never been in this spot where he's been in a pennant race. The Angels have really been struggling. Mm-hmm. So he's excited as all heck to be a part of a pennant race and then having some fun and really enjoying it. Nathaniel Lowe's been in these spots before, so he's been down this road and knows what it's all about, and that's helpful. So you kind of have both sides of it, and you can't deny the performance that both have had in terms of coming up big in key spots.
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0: I'm John Ryder. It's the final weekend of the NFL preseason. 10 games tonight, including the Chiefs hosting the Seahawks and the Vikings taking on the Broncos in Denver. 49ers with a win over the Raiders last night. The top overall pick in this year's draft, Fernando Mendoza, started with 7 of 14 passing for 57 yards, no touchdowns and a pick. Raiders head coach Clint Kubiak still hasn't announced his starting QB for week one against the Dolphins. ESPN NFL reporter Kimberly Morton on the Raiders quarterback situation.
1: I would expect to see him this season. If he doesn't play, Kirk Cousins balled out. That's crazy. Okay. That's the only thing that would keep him on the bench. I don't see for 17 games Kirk Cousins having this like electric season. If I'm wrong, forgive me in advance, Kirk. But I think at some point we're going to see Fernando. And when he does, y'all got to relax. Like, he's going to mess up.
0: Kimberly Morton on unsportsmanlike. Steelers head coach Mike McCarthy says he thinks all four quarterbacks have earned a roster spot, including second-year signal caller Will Howard and rookie Drew Aller. One final from baseball, just one final at Wrigley, and the Reds hold off the Cubs 10-8. Sal Stewart with his 29th over.
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2: 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Alan Jackson has changed the name of his song to It's 4 O'Clock Somewhere, out of respect to Jaden Daniels.
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0: And welcome back to the Friday night Psych Up Show from the Frickers Studios. Trayvon Hastings here, and with me now on the line should be the man of the hour for the Arlington Van Buren game, one of the two, him and Jimmy together, but Lance Morris. And this is going to be a fascinating game between Arlington and Van Buren. Looking at last year, Arlington won that game 28-10. Looking at the overall series between Arlington and Van Buren, the Red Devils lead it over the Black Knights 22-4 since 2002, which was my birth year. Arlington leads 19-2 against Van Buren, with the two wins for the Black Knights coming in 2024 and 2015, both on the road. That 2015 upset was actually Van Buren's biggest since 2002. But these are two teams that are reloading after very graduate heavy rosters from last season, and one team won last week, one team lost last week. So I guess overall, I'll ask Lance, like, what are your thoughts on this game, your expectations for it, and ultimately, what is both teams, obviously you saw Arlington last week, you didn't see Van Buren, but what do you think both teams are likely going to need to clean up on, all things considered?
1: Those would be the big things I'd keep an eye out for between

Yeah, and adding on to that, this is a Van Buren team that graduated 13 players from. A 6-4 team last year, and we saw that run heavy offensive attack that I think we kind of characterized Van Buren football with over the years.

0: at it from the Arlington perspective. We talked about it, the 29-8 loss to Elgin in the opener. This is the first time Arlington is 0-1 since 2017, as they've traditionally been one of the better running the football caliber teams in the conference, ironically. But last week, they only managed 98 rushing yards out of their 202 total yards. So definitely a suspect performance from Arlington from the yardage perspective, although we witnessed, at least you guys witnessed, and I heard you guys witness, that they were able to sustain some drives, they just weren't able to turn it into points very often. So what are your thoughts kind of on the red zone execution in this game, and maybe just from time of possession purely? I mean, it might be one of the quicker games you have all year, just because these are going to be two teams that are definitely trying to establish the run early and often in this football game.
1: It's going to be the same idea as last week, but just better execution. Is they got into the red zone a handful of times, just weren't always able to convert those drives into points. I think if Van Buren does just that, and they're sure to have themselves in a good position to go 2-0. And on the Arlington side, if they're able to have those longer offensive drives and have those turn into points, I think that's where you're going to have a pretty good back and forth game. Otherwise, I would certainly lean Van Buren just with the way they ran the ball last week if they were able to replicate that performance. Not even completely.
2: Like semi-replicate that performance, because like you alluded to with the total yards, Caleb Mason with 168 yards, Hayden Orr had 106 of his own. So between them, they almost had 20 carries apiece, and there were even more rushers than that. They were the two lion's share of the rushing on the Van Buren side. So those would certainly give things to keep track of in this one between Van Buren and Arlington.
0: Yeah, definitely two teams that are going to emphasize running the football, as we talked about. Another point I brought up, which I guess I didn't really think of this, but it is a really good point. Arlington 0-1 for the first time since 2017. This has typically been one of the more consistent teams, not only within the conference, but within this realm of Northwest Ohio as well. Consistently, you have an expectation that Arlington's going to win a certain amount of games, likely be in the postseason. How far they go is going to be a question mark, but typically one of the more consistent teams, and we saw it with them last week. We saw it with former BVC team Liberty Benton as well, with the amount of numbers that they graduated, just what the roster turnover ultimately is going to do for this football team moving forward. They have a manageable schedule. I think playoffs is definitely still reasonable, and we're talking about this and it's only week two. But I think for Arlington, this is definitely a potential game for them to build some momentum. And I think for Van Buren, this could be a chance to have a get-right game. Looking at the Fantastic 50 spread, Van Buren is actually a 22-point favorite with an 87% chance to win. Not sure if they're going to cover 22 points, but it looks like, just from the metrics and all the fun stuff that goes into that, Van Buren appears to be a heavy favorite in this game.
2: Yeah, Van Buren, I would certainly, like I said earlier, I would certainly give them the edge just kind of looking on the whole of this one. I think both teams certainly are still kind of trying to figure themselves out. I'd say more on the Arlington side than on the Van Buren side, because for Van Buren, it's pretty clear they want to run the ball. It's just kind of the question of how well will they run the ball. And Arlington has that same mindset, but it's just kind of figuring out who are going to be their guys, because, and I'm sure Jimmy and or myself mentioned this in week one, so much of their offense was Aiden Cavaney do this, Aiden Cavaney do that, and Aiden Cavani is no longer on the team. He has graduated. So trying to find a guy, there's just not another Aiden Cavani waiting in the wings, at least at Arlington, at the moment.

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6: 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Matt Hobbinson here in the booth alongside my main man, the two-time Division III Coach of the Year, the once and future King of Fosnoria, everyone's favorite midshoreman and longshoreman and shortshoreman, and at least when he brings the cooler, fish or liquids, notwithstanding on that one. Tom Grind joined with me. So we got a great matchup tonight. Fosnoria taking on Port Clinton at Port Clinton High School here on a absolutely gorgeous day near the lake. I mean,
7: yes,
6: can't ask for better weather for a football game, Tom.
7: Absolutely not.
6: As we're about to get this one underway, Fosnoria won the toss and deferred for the second half, so it'll be our first Dr. Ryan Kinn kickoff of the night. He's going to go towards Port Clinton and is going to go right towards the sideline and down onto the Heigl track over here. As it'll go out of bounds, it'll be first and 10 from the 35-yard line for Port Clinton. The Port Clinton team last year, Tom, that put up an impressive 7-5 record on the year, finishing 6-4 on the regular season, winning a playoff game, and then clearly having a rough one against a very, very talented Genoa squad in the second round of the postseason.
7: Oh, yes.
6: but a team bringing a lot of people back and certainly a lot of expectations this year for Port Clinton.
7: I couldn't agree with you more, Matt. I mean, Port Clinton been down at the bottom of the barrel for decades, and they've gotten a good coaching staff up here, and they've got good numbers. Open enrollment, we don't know how that helped them or hurt them or anything like that, but they're a good football team. So like you said, 7-5 last year, made the playoffs, and they're looking to keep that momentum going.
6: Looking to help that momentum is junior quarterback Landon Lease in shotgun formation. Twins to his right, has a man in motion, gets a snap. It's going to be a toss out. That's to Mesner. Mesner breaks the tackle, still on his feet as he bowls over defenders. He's going to pick up about 3 on the play, maybe 4. Second down and 6 as Port Clinton will be moving from right to left, your AM/FM dial or computer screen or phone screen, however you choose to tune into us. We thank you for making us a part of your Friday night.
7: Yeah, Port Clinton going a little no huddle here, Matt.
6: Certainly trying to keep the tempo alive early in this one. Same formation, man in motion. That's going to be Dylan Reynolds. It's going to be a fake to Reynolds, as it looks like Lease like to keep it himself, as he does. Picks up about 2, maybe 3 on the play. Third down, a pretty manageable 4 for this Port Clinton offense.
7: It's real early in the game, but, Port Clinton's line up front offensively, they're not manhandling the defense over there at all.
6: Certainly not. It's been an area of concern for Port Clinton this season, whether or not the offensive line could hold tough under first-year head coach Kevin Huntley. Lease can snap. It'll be a handoff up the gut. That's going to be Meisner once again, as he is going to get just enough for a first down. Keep the drive alive there. And, I mean, that one was almost entirely Meisner there, as he got hit in the backfield and was still able to keep his feet going.
7: Fostori had a golden opportunity there. He was hit in the backfield and just kept his legs going and got enough to get the first down for Port Clinton.
6: As we have an official timeout, as I do believe we have a either equipment or looks like an equipment situation there for number 11. That's Dylan Reynolds, as we will have him check out for a play. As we're going to have to take a timeout for Port Clinton. Timeout tonight brought to you by Reinicke Ford and Fostoria. Get your key from Reinicke. And, well,
7: yeah, they were going to snap the ball with 10 kids after.
6: They didn't have anyone substitute in. They took somebody out for an equipment issue. The official blew it dead, and they had to burn a timeout all the same. I guess when you win week one 35-0, you don't necessarily have those week one moments in those particular games. So you get to pocket them and carry them over into week two, apparently.
7: Yes, indeed.
6: The first and 10 from the 45-yard line once this possession gets back underway here from Bassett's Field here in beautiful Port Clinton, Ohio. As I will say, we have a moment here, because might as well appreciate the humor behind us off air trying to get here. Most people know I live in the Cleveland area. Drove in, Tom, and arrived at Port Clinton. I was really excited. It's like 6 o'clock. Super early. I'm excited. Go to Port Clinton High School. Much to my surprise, Port Clinton High School does not host the football games. They are simply where the school is at. And then following me getting caught behind both marching bands walking to the stadium, we just got here in time for kickoff, and that's what counts. Can't win for trying, as Lease drops back to pass. It'll be a quick throw out to his receiver, number 3, Carson Carnage, as he does not get a whole lot of anything. Actually, lose a yard or two. Great defense on the play.
7: Yeah, a little play action from the quarterback and the running back in backfield, and just tucked it into his belly and pulled it right away. And almost like a screen out here to the wide side of the field, but no blockers out in front, and nice play by the cornerback for Fostoria.
6: Sanders on that one. It's another quick pass, this time for number 13, Danny Baker. And they're actually saying incomplete, as he wasn't able to maintain possession as he rolled out of bounds. So it'll be third down now and about 12, and another prime opportunity here for Fostoria. You know, Tom, worth mentioning, I mean, we talked about the offensive line for Port Clinton, all right. The defensive front 7 for Fostoria last week, despite the score, had a very solid week.
7: They did. They
6: it certainly seems
7: did.
6: To be a strength.
7: Yeah. Hopefully they emphasized the positive points from that game last week with the coaching staff, and they come to play. Oh, nice play.
6: Scrambles. Great nice defense play there, as it's going to be knocked away by Barrett Hernandez. Makes a fourth down and 12, and boy, how did he time that one perfectly to avoid a P.I.
7: Ooh-wee, I'm telling you what.
6: This is 2 weeks in a row, Tom. We're watching Fostoria at the start. It's like, okay, they seem to have it figured out a little bit here. The home run hitter himself, Lamont Johnson, back to return for Fostoria as the special teams unit comes out for Port Clinton. Snap is back, and they are going to go ahead and punt it. It's going to be a nice punt. Good spiral to a fair catch called for, and it's going to be marked down at the 17-yard line, it looks like. So it'll be first and 10 for Fostoria as we get this drive underway. And worth noting, something that we did not think was going to happen this season, but at least based on equipment, announcement from the PA, as well as him being dressed, there is a possibility that your starting running back tonight is, in fact, Xavier Wilmarth for Fostoria, which we did not anticipate this season due to rumors of a possible transfer. And I got to tell you, just from my perspective, Tom, if you had Xavier Wilmarth to this offense the way Lamont Johnson went in week one, suddenly this becomes a different conversation for Fostoria.
7: I agree, Matt.
6: Empty backfield to start off for Boston Trent. Trips to his left, twins to the right. Has a man in motion. That's Hernandez. Back into the backfield. Good snap. It'll be a handoff to Hernandez. So tries to get outside. Gets a little bit of room there. Bit of daylight. Picks up about 2 yards on the play. Second down and eight.
7: One area of improvement, Matt, that has to occur tonight is the offensive line. They've got to maintain their blocks, get off the football, you know, work their hips to the hole, give these running backs some opportunity to make some cuts off their blocks and get the ball, keep that ball offensively.
6: I'll see what they do here. It'll be second down and eight. Twins to the right. Single wide out to the left. Gets a snap. Trent hands it off. That's going to be Wilmarth as Wilmarth breaks a couple tackles, gets it up to the 25-yard line. And it'll be a third down and two. And again, just an immediate, you have Wilmarth out there. Suddenly it's a different conversation with this offense the way we've seen him run the ball in the past.
7: Yeah, no question about it. That's a tremendous addition.
6: So it'll be third down and a pretty long two here. 8:50 to go in the first quarter of action. First half tonight brought to you by Clear Choice Exteriors. 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And probably not today. They're probably closed. But give them a call during their business hours. It looks like Lamont Johnson actually in the Wildcats. He gets the snap, looking for some block. He gets upfield, breaks the tackles. He's going to get the first down.
7: That's going to be close, Matt.
6: It'll be very close, but they're already signaling for the motion. They are going to give him the first down. So
7: all right.
6: Lamont Johnson on a bit of a squeaker there to get the first down in the Wildcat. From their own 27. I see personnel changes here as Boston Trent checks in. Wilmarth and company check back out. So probably going back to that spread formation we saw in the first couple plays. Twins to the left. Gets a snap. It'll be another handoff. That is Hernandez once again. As a flag comes in, we're going to have a hold here. As we had number 50. That's going to be Galvin. Got a little bit of a wrestling match down there on the line of scrimmage. 51 away at the offense.
7: 10 yards from the previous spot. Scott Antoine.
6: Well, actually, yeah, I'll say apologies. I actually got Antoine Scott on that particular penalty, and I'm a little surprised. I thought I saw was actually Galvin as the one lassoing his defender to the ground. So it'll now be first down and 20.
7: That is not helpful.
6: Certainly is not, especially with how penalty-free they were in week one. Certainly not the best start to start with a holding penalty that pushed them back like that.
7: Yes, indeed. I'm assuming they're going to keep the ball on the ground this play, try to get a little bit of yardage.
6: Quick screen out to Lamont Johnson, but not good blocking as they telegraph that one. He gets taken down in the backfield. It's going to be a loss of another two. Make it second down and 22 now for Fostoria. As those screens, Tom, it seems like it's either an absolute huge success, 10 out of 10, absolutely no notes, or it's a complete train wreck at the high school level. There seems to be no middle ground with screens.
7: No question about it. I guess the only question I would have would be running it into the boundary. You got a lot of red jerseys over there in real close proximity to that receiver that's catching the football.

0: ball initially, and they didn't get much out of it.
1: Empty backfield once again for Boston. Trent trips to the left.
0: Question I would have would be running it into the boundary. You got a lot of red jerseys over there in real close proximity to that receiver that's catching the football initially, and they didn't get much out of it.
1: Empty backfield once again for Boston. Trent trips to the left. Gets a snap. He fumbles

0: So now if you're Donovan McNabb and the Philadelphia Eagles, guaranteed first down at this point from back in the day. But we'll see what Fostori has in their playbook for this one.
1: Oh, boy. That's been a treacherous three plays there.
0: Not the best start after a good methodical start to this drive, that's for sure. Trips formation to the left once again. Blitz coming from the backside. They call it off. Quick throw out to Johnson. Johnson has it go incomplete as they're going to call for an incomplete pass. Not a fumble. So that will make it fourth down and a very long way to go as they did not update the scoreboard.
1: Oh, boy, talk about taking your buys off the ball. Fostori's receiver was looking at those red shirts coming at him when that ball was about halfway toward him.
0: I mean, to his credit for Lamont Johnson, very athletic, very capable receiver, but I think his defenders got him by about 30, 35 pounds. So
1: yeah,
0: kind of going to want to keep your head on a swivel in this particular matchup. Snap is back, and it's going to be a brutal punt. Oh, goodness, that's bad, as it doesn't even get past the 30, I don't think. As they're going to finally mark it down. They're going to say it went out of bounds at the exactly at the 30-yard line. That helicoptered in the worst possible way.
1: Yeah, it certainly did.
0: Not sure if someone got a hand on it or something like that.
1: Pressure-free. I mean, it wasn't a lack of time to get a good punt off. He went off the side of his foot and got about 10 yards on the punt.
0: That's a rough one as we're going to have the officials have an official huddle here, or as I like to call it, hobnobbing with their fellow Wizards. Well, as we'll see what they elect to do is they're actually talking to a Fostoria player right now. I guess, did we miss a penalty or something?
2: During the kick, holding number two red.
0: So there was a penalty against Port Clinton. So they get a
1: little. Ooh, that's a big one, Matt.
0: Get a little bit of help there. It's going to push him back.
1: Oh, my.
0: Ooh, few yards.
1: 10-yard penalty plus first down.
0: Makes it now first and 10 for Port Clinton as we're having a little bit more discussion about it. I think they're trying to figure out where to mark it down.
1: Yeah.
0: Considering the fact the ball didn't really get any clear indicators. They're now switching the ball as they had Fostoria's ball out there. Now it's Port Clinton's ball. So it'll be first and 10. Now from the 33-yard line. 5:54 to go in the first quarter of action. Lease in the shotgun. Tight trips to the right. Gets a snap. It's going to be a jet sweep to the backside. As that's going to be number 11, Dylan Reynolds again.
1: That's a heck of an effort right there, Matt.
0: Yes, it is. As we've seen that quite a few times, even last week, from Avion Ferguson. Yes, he's really coming to his own as one of those sideline-to-sideline linebackers.
1: Yeah, he really has. That was an excellent play. It's a good one, good one to make because there wasn't another white jersey within 10 yards.
0: So it's now second down and 13. Reynolds goes in motion again. Fake the handoff to him. They're going to give it to their running back. He's got some room to run. Breaks the tackle. Still on his feet. Rumbling his way forward. That's Meisner as he gets it inside the 20. As that'll be enough for a first down and a little bit more. So make it first and 10 now from the 20-yard line as Port Clinton enters the red zone for the first time tonight. A few scores from around the area early in this one. 7-6. Seneca East over Monroeville. Pandora Gilboa 7, Elmwood 0, Van Buren 7, Arlington 0, Finley 7, Lima Senior 0, Ontario 14-0 over Norwalk already as Lease has his pass. It's going to be incomplete, intended for Martez Wilson. As that'll make it a harmless second down and 10. One more score, Ottawa Glandorf 7, Defiance 0. A little concerned about Ontario having 14 points already, and it's only 10 after 7. that is an aggressive turnaround on touchdowns there. Twins formation to the right. Lease rolling to his right. Has pressure coming. This could be high throw. Incomplete. Good pressure off the edge. Yeah, as I want to say that was either A.J. Hyde or Jaden Smith. I think Jaden Smith, number 32, applying the pressure. So we now have third down and 10. And
1: he was pretty open down
0: there. He was wide open.

0: Oh, but that was great pressure from Smith.
1: All he had to do was get it out of his hand and get it to the guy running out in the flats with nobody within 5 yards of him.
2: So poor Clinton certainly having opportunities, but some struggles here early in this matchup against Fostoria. 0-0 on the Ropey Corporation scoreboard, celebrating over 70 years as a leading manufacturer in the commercial flooring industry. Trips to the right, Twins to the left. Empty backfield, has a man in motion. That's Meisner. Elise gets snapped, looking backside. It's going to be a wide receiver screen. Has some blocking. Still on his feet. He's going to be short of the first down, though, so it'll make it fourth down and about two, maybe three.
1: Yeah, we'll see what the coach wants to do.
2: And we'll see if Kevin Huntley, first-year head coach for this Port Clinton squad, elects to go for the risk it to get the biscuit. As it does look like they're going to go short yardage unit out here, so at least they're going to go for either a hard snap count or try and run a play here.
1: Yeah.
2: Fourth and two from the 12-yard line. Possible red zone stand once again for this Fostoria defense. You have a timeout taken, looks like, by Fostoria. Timeouts once again brought to you by Reinicke Ford and Fostoria. Get your key from Reinicke as a... I mean, Tom, this is one of the areas of strength that we saw last week for Fostoria, as they had five separate red zone stands against Van Buren in their matchup. So if you're Fostoria, I mean, you've been in this spot before. Do you have any, like, change in the thought process just because it's a away game or it's a different team? Or it's just like, hey, we've done this several times already this year. We can do it again.
1: Yeah. Going to be tough. Going to be exciting to see who moves who.
2: Yeah, so far, I'd say it's been a pretty even match between both of these lines.
1: I agree.
2: It's been a bit of a draw thus far. Mm-hmm. As we await the snap, would like to remind you that if you are not tuned in right now, first of all, what are you doing? Second of all, I hope it's because you're here, because it is just a gorgeous day outside.
1: It really is.
2: And I one of those things I forget about sometimes coming up to the lake and stuff like that, where it's like, you know, sometimes the weather can be really rough, but on those nice days where the wind's not that bad off the lake, it's just breathtaking.
1: Well, there's zero humidity.
2: No, not sure of it. I actually enjoyed walking. That's how nice of the weather is out here today.
1: Oh, my gosh.
2: I know. Alert the media. So here we go. Fourth down and two. Two backs in the backfield with Lease. Gets a snap. It'll be a handoff, and he's going to get... He just... Mike, they're just going to give it to him. He was so close. Going to be a first down. So first and goal now from the 10-yard line. As we'll see if they even bother to line up the chains. They're not going to. So we'll be first and goal officially from the 10. Same formation. Two backs in the backfield. Either side of Lease in the shotgun. Gets a snap. It'll be another handoff. Has some blocking. Gets up the middle down to the 5-yard line, maybe the 4. That's going to be Meisner again, as it'll make it now second and goal from the 4-yard line.
3: And number 54, Francisco Campos.
2: As they're getting the call from the sidelines. Coach Huntley, you mentioned this earlier, Tom. It's certainly a no-huddle system here, which is always impressive to see at the high school level. Lease gets snapped. Our handoff. That's going to be Meisner again. Meisner dives into the end zone for the first score of the night. Touchdown, Port Clinton. 6-0 on the Ropey Corporation scoreboard. And, Tom, I'll say this much early in this one. Yeah, first points of the night go to Port Clinton. Boy, howdy, has Fostoria made them earn those 6 points. That was not an easy drive with even good field position.
1: Yeah, absolutely, Matt. It's back on the offense now. They've got to move the football. I think they can. I think they're capable of it. They just have to get the job done.
2: Weighing the point after try. Snap is back. Hold is good. Kick is up, and it is going to be good. So score now stands 7-0. Port Clinton on top as we step aside for a quick timeout here on ESPN 1430 AM, 105.7 FM, WFOB.
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1: Near side.
2: Back we are here as we get this next Ryan Kinn kickoff as, oh, that's hit comes in late on that one. And that's going to get called for the late hit as, hey, let's take our wins where we can get them. Number 22, A.J. Hyde, he caught the squib kick this week.
1: Yeah.
2: Let's take the W's where we can get them. That was a one-time lesson learned, but a big mistake by Port Clinton. That's going to cost them an easy 15 yards. Might actually put it inside Fostoria or Port Clinton territory here. As they'll march it off, it'll be right at about midfield, as they're going to say. Yeah, right at midfield, as a matter of fact. So it'll be first and 10 from the 50 as a huge mistake on the kickoff. In particular, number 13, Danny Baker, it looked like, if I saw the number correctly on the hit.
1: Yeah, you did.
2: Got not necessarily extracurricular because, you know, you're taught to go after the ball, but the knee hits the ground, that's the all she wrote on that play.
1: Yeah.
2: Twins to the right. Trent has a man in motion. That's Lamont Johnson. Gets a snap. Toss. Nice little play there as it's to number 33. And flag comes in, though. It's probably a call back for holding as that was Avion Ferguson on the jet sweep.
7: Holding. Number 50 on the offense.
2: But we are going to see a holding penalty called, and that is going to be against Julian Galvin. And that'll push him back, so lost a few yards on that one. Makes it now second or first down and 20 from the 40-yard line, but still better field position than where they started on the kickoff between the two penalties, so it'll be first down and 20 from the 40-yard line.
1: I'd like to see Fostoria run the ball successfully.
2: I would like to see some runs. I'd like to see them try and get it downfield, too. They've gone very short passes when Johnson definitely has the ability to get downfield.
1: Yeah.
2: Empty backfield right now for Boston. Trent gets a snap, dropping back to pass. They must have heard me looking downfield, looking for a man. It's going to be Hernandez, a little too overthrown, incomplete. Certainly was on target, but also worth noting on that one in terms of the gunslinger, no risk it, no biscuit attitude. Hernandez wasn't double coverage there.
1: Yeah.
2: So it'll now be second down and 20 from the 40-yard line. We saw them try to go downfield. Let's see if Tom will get his wish here, as it looks like Wilbarth is checking in, so maybe we'll see a run or something like that with the junior. So we'll be Wilbarth in the backfield with Boston Trent in the pistol. Twins to the right, up back to the right as well. Trent gets a snap. It's going to be a quick toss out, and that's going to be over the head of Wilbarth as he got a hand on it but was unable to bring it in. Going to make it third down and 20. And I get to a point, but I'm going to go to something you said, Tom. A lot of plays to the boundary so far in this game.
1: Yeah.
2: It's, I've never understood that. I've had coaches try to explain it to me like I'm 5 years old. It's, don't you want more field to work with? I've never understood that logic.
1: Especially when you're not having a whole lot of success doing it.
2: Yeah, I'd rather have more real estate would be my thought process there. Trips to the left, single wide out to the right. Trent gets a snap, drops back, pressure coming immediately.
1: Boy.
2: As he's going to be taken down in a hurry as he gets back to the line of scrimmage, so should count as a sack, but man, they read that blitz perfectly. Number 21, Liam Johnson, the three-time letter winner, defensive lineman, got in there, and he made his presence felt in a big way. As it'll be Valera back to punt for Fostoria again. 2:06 left to go in this first quarter. It's been a close one thus far, 7-0 Port Clinton. Snap is back, and a much better kick this time, as that's going to be returnable by Dylan Reynolds. Reynolds has some block as he's going to take it to the sideline out of bounds. As a few players and coaches calling for where's the late hit, but that was just getting brought down natural.
1: Sure was.
2: As it will now be first and 10, they're going to say short of the 40-yard line at the 38 for this Port Clinton offense that, you know, for as vaunted as they've been coming into tonight's game, Tom.
1: Yeah.
2: Been some struggles on the offensive side for Port Clinton. Obviously, they got the touchdown on their last drive, but they only had to go 30 yards.
1: Right.
2: It's not been, not necessarily been exceptional performance thus far from this offense. Let's see if they can reverse that trend here on this drive. Trips to the right, single wide out to the left. Lease gets the snap, dropping back to pass, has plenty of time, looking for the home run ball downfield, and it's going to be caught. Nice catch on the full extension by Danny Baker, as he was able to get some separation between him and A.J. Hyde, diving for it as he brings it in, maintains the possession, first and 10 from the 20 now, deep inside Fostoria territory. That is exactly the type of big play that you want to see an offense like Port Clinton deliver.
1: That was a big play, and that was all about the receiver, man. He just had, he lunged and extended his arms to the fullest, and it was just enough to get his fingertips around it and bring it back into his chest.
2: Handoff, that's going to be to number 7, Elliot Laird, as Laird's going to take it inside the 15-yard line down to the 12. As it'll make it second down at a very manageable 2 here. 1:04 to go in this quarter. Port Clinton putting themselves in a position to take a 2-score lead here before the end of the first quarter, which pales in comparison to what Ontario has been doing thus far. As of 7 p.m., they are currently on top by a score of 23-0 in their matchup against Norwalk.
1: Ooh.
2: Might be a rough night for Norwalk over there.
1: Yeah.
2: Twins to the left. It's going to be another handoff to Laird. Laird's got block. He cuts up the middle, and he's going to push his way into the end zone for the touchdown as he took the contact. And Alecki Sanders, not a lot you can do on that one. His score now stands 13-0. Port Clinton on top as we await the point after try. Well, Tom, we asked for the offense to start showing some explosiveness for Port Clinton, and, well, I'm going to ask them for the lottery numbers on their next possession. As they seem to hear it and respond in kind. Snap is back, hold is good, kick is up, and it is going to be good. So,
1: well, you hate to have to say that this is a must-do drive coming up for Fostoria on this kickoff, but They need to maintain possession of the ball and get a drive together going down there inside the 25, 30-yard line of Port Clinton, get back into this football game.
2: You know, we're actually going to keep it here for the time being because we're 30 seconds away from a commercial timeout for the end of the quarter anyway, so we can hang out here. It's been an interesting enough game. Do have some scores coming in from around the area. We'll give those to you here in just a moment. Ada 7-0 over Arcadia. Pandora Gobo 7-0 over Elmwood. Van Buren, we may need to start paying attention to Van Buren. 14-0 over Arlington.
1: Ooh.
2: At this stage. Lipsick 6-0 over Macomb. Riverdale 8-6 over Bucyrus. Mohawk 14-0 over Carding Lincoln. East Knox 7, Winford 0. Finley 14-0 over Lima Senior.
1: Wow.
2: Ottawa Glandorf 21, Defiance 7, Otsego 13, Tenora 0. Oak Harbor 20-0 over Woodward. And apparently Oak Harbor is also playing Bowling Green tonight, 15-0 over Bowling Green.
1: Darn, they're good.
2: Oak Harbor is so good they can play at two different fields at the same exact time and somehow be winning both those games.
1: That's right.
2: As the kickoff goes in the end zone for a touchback, that kickoff brought to you by Dr. Ryan Kinn, serving Fostoria, Findlay, and surrounding areas. Please call 419-435-6700 to schedule your appointment today. So, I mean, Tom, you kind of alluded to it. Not necessarily a do-or-die drive, but you don't want to be the team that's down three scores.

0: in any situation, potentially. So if you're Fostori here, I mean, it doesn't necessarily need to end in points, but you want to see something here.
1: Yeah. I mean, Fostori hasn't played that badly, you know. It's just the, you know, again, turnovers and miscommunications and that type of thing.
0: Well, they get the snap. It'll be a handoff. That's Wilmarth taking it up the middle as he gets about five, maybe six on the play. As I saw some laundry fly in at the tail end there. As we'll find out if that's going to be a hold or a possible face mask. So the way that came in late, we have somebody with their helmet off, so...
1: Face mask.
0: That feels a little promising, as it is going to be a face mask against Port Clinton, so that's another big penalty, and it'll be another first down for Fostori. I'll tell you what, I know they're trying to get him back up to speed, but every time Wilmarth has touched the ball, it's been for about 5 or 6 yards at this point.
1: Yeah.
0: I may not be an offensive strategist or genius by any means, as I was just a humble lineman, Tom. If he gets 5 or 6 every play, every 2 plays is a first down. Correct me if I'm wrong.
1: Yeah, you know, they haven't played that badly, you know, to be down by 2 touchdowns. You know, it's just over, you know, turnovers. And
0: as Wilmarth gets another handoff,
1: there
0: and
1: go.
0: Sure as I'm standing here, well, I'm not standing, I'm sitting here in the press box. He gets another 4 on that play, 2nd down and 6, and that will be our final play of the first quarter. So 1 in the books, the score stands 14-0. Port Clinton on top against Fostori as we step aside for a quick timeout here on ESPN 1430 AM, 105.7 FM, WFOB.
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0: And as we come back, it's going to be 3rd down and 5 as we saw a 2-yard gain from Xavier Wilmarth as they got the second quarter underway. A little bit in earnest. How rude of them to not wait for us, Tom. I mean,
1: I feel
0: we should write a strongly worded letter on that one. Matt Cobbin alongside Tom Grindbury, the action live from Bassett Field here at Port Clinton, Ohio. 14-0, Port Clinton on top as we have 3rd down and 5, Fostoria ball. Boston Trent, empty backfield, quick throw out. It's going to be caught by his receiver.
1: There you go.
0: Nice cut back, but he cuts a little too far inside there. Ends up going right into the teeth of that defense. 4th down and about 4.
1: He's got to quit dancing after he catches the ball and start running.
0: As I believe that was... I want to say Xavier Thomas, if I saw correctly, it was either him or Caleb Singleton. Didn't catch the number, but I saw the neon green glove, so we'll keep tabs on that. As neon green gloves, that is... Check the number here momentarily, but either way, it looks like Fostori's going to try and go for it here, 4th and 4. Empty backfield. Hard snap, and they got Port Clinton to jump. They got him to jump as that'll be an offside. That'll make it a first down. Great job by Fostori. Good discipline on the line.
1: You betcha.
0: As we do have
1: heck of a job.
0: So we do have the official number on that last reception. And I got to tell you, between the neon green gloves and the fact he plays wide receiver, this may be a candidate for an all-name team member. Styles Williams. He certainly lives up to the first name. That is some high-quality style down there with the gloves. I'll tell you what. Trinket snaps, going to be a toss to Wilmarth. Wilmarth has some blocking. Gets away from Wonderfry. Still on his feet as he does a somersault to pick up an extra yard or two as it'll make it second down. They're going to say he didn't gain anything. Back to the line of scrimmage. Second down and 10. As it'll be another second and long for this Fostoria team as Wilmarth checks out of the game. Hernandez checks back in. Receivers out there for Fostoria right now is Singleton, Lamont Johnson, and Williams. Also looks like Alki Sanders checked into the game as well. Twins to the left, single wide receiver to the right. Johnson goes in motion from left to right. It's going to be a handoff to Hernandez. Hernandez tries to get some blocking. He gets nowhere. Able to keep the pile going a little bit back to the line of scrimmage. Makes a third down and 10 as they just break into Port Clinton territory here at the 49-yard line. As that's something you talked about in the pregame, Tom, that you want to see the offensive line gets some more push. I got to tell you, for both of these teams, it really seems like that has been few and far between for both of them.
1: Absolutely. Absolutely.
0: Defensive lines have certainly controlled this game thus far.
1: Yeah, maybe a little play-action pass this time.
0: We'll see if Tony Romo'd it here. Can snap rolling to his right. Good block as he gets it downfield. It's going to be caught by his receiver. That's going to be a first down as hold everything. We got a flag on the play. I think they're going to try and call a hold here. As it will be a holding. As they're going to get number 51. That's Antoine Scott once again with a hold. So good play all for naught.
1: 25-yard difference.
0: As it now makes it third down and 20 from the 41-yard line. That one hurts.
1: Yes, it does.
0: That one definitely hurts. There's no way getting around that.
1: Boston Trent is impressive throwing the football.
0: He has made some nice throws tonight. Yeah, he definitely has.
1: He can just get some time. Give him some time.
0: Twins to the left, single wide out to the right. Trent drops back to pass, pressure coming. Rolls to his right, gets away from the crowd. He's going to throw it on the run. Going to be caught by the receiver. Nice play. Are they going to save? They're going to say it was a completed catch. He made a football move, but then it went out of bounds. Yep. So it will remain Fostoria ball, and that will be a first down.
1: There we go. There we go, Redmond.
0: As that was to Barrett Hernandez catching it along the sidelines, made a nice football move, turning upfield, and I mean, to be fair, it got absolutely shellacked once he did turn upfield.
1: Yes, he did.
0: That was a hit stick right there, but able to get it out of bounds so they don't lose the possession. It'll be trips to the left, single wide out to the right. Trent drops back to pass, quick throw on the screen to Lamont Johnson. Johnson, nice stiff arm, gets a little bit further upfield. He's going to be ridden out of bounds down about the...
1: Oh, what's the flag here for?
0: 31-yard line, and a late flag as it's going to be...
1: Face mask.
0: A face mask. Who'd they get call it on, though?
1: It's got to be on
0: I would imagine so, unless they're going to try and hit Lamont Johnson saying that he gripped the face mask. They're not. They're going to say it's against number 28. That's Gage Sandwich, the senior defensive back, as that'll be another first down on penalties here.
1: Wow. 2 minutes ago, we were looking at third and...
0: 2 minutes ago was third and
1: third
0: 20.
1: Third and an acre, yeah.
0: Two or three plays ago was third down and 20. Now it's first and 10 from the 22-yard line in Port Clinton territory, and Fostoria is marching down the field. Wilmarth in the slot, trips to the right, empty backfield for Trent. Has a man in motion. That's Wilmarth now joining him in the backfield. Gets snapped. It'll be a quick handoff to Wilmarth. Wilmarth breaks out of a tackle, gets it down to the 15-yard line, down to 14, actually. Going to be a gain of about 4 on the play, second down, and we're going to say a very long 6. 7 minutes to go here in this first half of action. First half tonight brought to you by Clear Choice Exteriors. Call or text 419-435-2161 to set up a free estimate today. As, again, Tom, this is quite the turnaround on this drive.
1: Oh, yes. That was a must-do.
0: Trips once again to the right. Trent gets a snap. Quick throw out to Wilmarth. Wilmarth has a little

0: a block. He cuts his field back up. Gets it past the 15 down to about the 10.
1: Mm-hmm.
0: As he'll be short of the first down marker before he gets met by a gaggle of poor Clinton.
1: Couple yards, Matt.
0: So third down and two as they're clearing off the pile. And don't look now, but Fostoria putting together a nice sustained drive here.
1: Yes, they are.
0: That potentially could end in some points. Wilmarth checks out of the game. It'll be Hernandez in the backfield once again with Trent. Makes sense. Give Wilmarth a little bit of a breather. It's his first game back after all. Twins to the right. Trent gets snapped. It'll be another handoff, but the blocking is not there as they just telegraphed where they were going with that one. That's going to be a loss of about four on the play. Going to make it fourth down and about six.
1: They got to go for it.
0: Absolutely have to go for it here on this play. I'll say fourth down, and according to the scoreboard, seven here from the 14-yard line. 5:30 to go in this half of action. And I got to imagine, Tom, it's not really a handoff here. You're trying to get a little bit downfield, so I'd presume Lamont Johnson or Alecki Sanders is the guy they're going to be looking for.
1: Yeah.
0: As they're almost out of time, they're going to have to burn a timeout here. Took a little too long to figure it out for Coach Angelone and company, as they do call the timeout, though, so no damage done. Burn their second timeout of the half, as that'll be another timeout brought to you by Reinecke Ford and Fostoria. Get your key from Reinecke. As since we have a moment here, Tom, I'll go ahead and ask you in this situation, how downfield do you go on this one? Do you try and just get to the sticks? Do you try and get a little bit past the sticks? Or you try and hit the home run ball here and try and get in the end zone?
1: I'll tell you what. I'd go to the wide side of the field and get that ball out to the receiver. I mean, they've had that's been their major play going all the way down the field here, and let the other receiver get downfield and get a helmet on the defender on the other side of the field. And heck, they've picked up 50 yards off of those three or four times they've ran that ball or thrown the ball and given that opportunity to run and get some serious yardage.
0: That they certainly have. We'll see what Coach Angelone and company come up with here. Fourth down and seven from the Port Clinton 14-yard line. Going to be trips to the right, single wide out to the left. Boston Trent, empty backfield. Gets a snap, drops back, nice three-step drop, quick throw, looking for the home run ball, just a little too much on it, incomplete. Killer on that one. Lamont Johnson did have his man beat if that was a little bit closer. Turnover on downs, but hey, sustained drive, best drive we've seen from Fostoria tonight. Now you just got to hold them defensively.
1: Yeah, this is the big 5 minutes to play in the first half, Matt. This is a big challenge here for our defense. They've got to get those red jerseys off the field on the offensive side of the ball and give themselves an opportunity, with good field position to try to get a good following and get the ball in the end zone.
0: It is worth knowing Fostoria does start with the ball in the second half of action, so kind of makes these late first half possessions all the more critical. If you can get a stop and then get points, huge swing in your favor.
1: Oh, yes.
0: You're going to see twins to the left, single wide receiver to the right, man in motion. That's number 22, Lucas Bodie. This will be a handoff up the gut. As want to see who they gave that one to, as I think that is
1: number three.
0: 19 is who they got. That's Arsenio Allen Jr., the freshman running back, getting his first touches of the night on the varsity level. Hats off to him. Cool to see that.
1: Yeah.
0: Well, always cool to see one of the younger players get their first some of their first reps at the varsity level.
1: Mm-hmm.
0: Trips formation to the left now, man in motion. Lease drops back to pass, looking downfield. Still looking, gets away from one defender. Nice move to get away from another. Still on his feet as he gets the pass to 25 to the 30. Down to the 35 before they're going to say he stepped out of bounds. They'll say he stepped out of bounds at the 34-yard line. But another nice gain as a good tackle on the play by number 54, Francisco Campos Camacho, one of the senior leaders of this defense.
1: Number 12, or was it 17, is in the quarterback now?
0: It's still 17. It's still Lease. So it'll be Lease in the shotgun. Twins to his right. Man in motion. That's number 12. Cameron Lanier's. It's going to be a jet sweep to Lanier's. He gets taken down again. No gain on the play as Fastore's done a great job with those outside runs.
1: They
0: it's really been up the middle. That's been a bit of a problem.
1: They certainly have.
2: No gain brings up second down.
0: Second down and 10. 4 minutes to go exactly in this first half of action. Only a two-score lead for Port Clinton, 14-0, which, admittedly, a bit of a surprise for most people coming into this one. Trips formation to the right this time for Lease and Company. Gets a snap, drops back, looking downfield, pressure car from the backside, gets away from one defender, still on his feet. Oh, he's got the legs to get away from as he finally gets taken down at the 40. As fantastic awareness in the pocket there as the pressure came from behind. I thought he was dead to rights, but was able to get away from it.
1: Too. I certainly did too.
0: I was getting excited thinking we were about to call our first sack of the season.
1: Yeah.
0: Going to be empty backfield, trips to the right. No, four wide receivers to the left this time. We'll say flip the formation. Hard snap count. They get Fostoria to jump. So going to be an easy first down for Port Clinton. Now move it to the 45-yard line.
1: Oh, I'd like to know what he hollered out there. There's three of them jumped.
0: Must have been something impressive.
1: Yeah.
0: Must have been something impressive as the clock will continue to run here. 3:05 to go in the half. Same formation. Four wide receivers to the left. It's going to be a wide receiver screen. Gets it out to number four. That is Martez Wilson. Wilson's got block. He gets upfield. Breaks another tackle as he's finally going to be taken out of bounds at the 30-yard line in Fostoria territory. As Martez Wilson, two-time letter winner wide receiver. And you talk about why this Port Clinton offense is so vaunted and highly thought of. You have Landon Lease, the two-time letter winner. Martez Wilson, two-time letter winner. Elliot Laird, two-time letter winner. Christian Miller, two-time letter winner. So we're going to have a flag on the play again.
1: They jumped again, the defense.
0: Another hard count as they're going to see a substitution here as Coach Angelone has seen enough to know he's seen too much for those two. As they're going to bring back in, it looks like number 73, Nico Cardenas, as well as Cameron Bentz.
1: Move on movement, Matt. It's not that hard.
0: I was about to say, that is, as a former lineman, that was the first thing grilled into your head and drilled into your head afterwards. It's move on movement, not on sound. Lease rolling to his left, has a man wide open in the end zone, up and in for the touchdown. Martez Wilson beat the coverage, or it was a broken play, hard to tell, but he didn't have a jersey nearby for about 20 feet. He just called for the ball and Lease delivered. 20-0, Port Clinton. My goodness, he was wide open.
1: There's a lot of difference between going in down 14-0 and going in down 21-0, Matt.
0: That there is. As a snap is back, hold is good, kick is up, and it is good. So with 2:51 to go in the half, the score now stands 21-0, Port Clinton. So we step aside for a quick timeout here on ESPN 1430 AM, 105.7 FM, WFOB.
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0: As we come back, it's going to be another Dr. Ryan Kinn kickoff. This is returnable for Fosterias. That's going to be Lamont Johnson getting it down to the 27-yard line. So it'll be first and 10 from the Fosteria 27 as we get this drive underway. Matt Cotman alongside Tom Grind bringing the action live tonight from Bassett Field here in Port Clinton, Ohio. As Port Clinton's offense not necessarily came alive on that one, but my goodness, Martez Wilson has been fun to watch to start this game, Tom.
1: No question about it, Matt. Be interesting to see what Fosteria tries to do here inside their own 30-yard line. Do you just try to do what you do best and run the ball, or do you want to try to get it up in the air and get another score, get a score up on the board? We'll see what they decide to do here.
0: They certainly have had their success through the air so far tonight. Mm-hmm. They've had a lot of good plays. It'll be an empty backfield to start off with. Trips to the right, Twins to the left. Trent gets a snap. It's a bit of a low snap. Looking for his receiver. That's going to be Alecki Sanders as he's going to get the first down and a little bit more past the 40-yard line, down to 42.
1: It was a great pass. Huh? You know, hit him right in stride. He didn't have to wait on it. Good 14-yard gain there.
0: I got to tell you, certainly not the Trent Smith style of throwing the Hail Marys every single play we saw a couple years back, but yeah. Boston Trent, certainly a good arm on him and has looked pretty good so far tonight. Trips to the right. Trent drops back to pass. Pressure coming. He's going to get away from some of it, but he's going to get taken down a little too slow on the release from the backfield. Make a second down and about 11 with 2:05 to go in the half. So second down, and they're going to say he got back to the line of scrimmage. So second down and 10. As we're going to see, same formation, trips to the right, Twins to the left for Boston Trent. Gets a snap once again. Drops back to pass. Looking, it's going to be a quick throw out, and that's going to be
1: right.
0: Sliding catch caught by his receiver.
1: Oh, I didn't catch it.
0: Oh, they're going to say incomplete. Said he didn't maintain
1: my.
0: It. As that was intended.
1: Couldn't throw it any better than that was thrown.
0: Intended for Caleb Singleton. Incomplete, though. Makes a third down and 10 with 91 seconds to go in the half. As Trent got the call from the sidelines pretty quick there. Let's see what they can come up with. Trips formation to the left, Twins to the right this time. As we're going to get a false start, as it looks like it was Singleton who moved his feet a little bit. As that'll push them back once again, make it third down and 15. As we'll see if they elect to call a new play, as it does look like they're going to come up with a new play for this situation. Clock has yet to start from the incomplete, so still 1:31 left to go in the half. Same formation, trips to the left, Twins to the right. Trent gets a snap, blitz coming up the middle, gets away from it. Still on his feet, has some blocking. Tries to get the ball away, and he's not able to in time. Gets taken down as that defensive line came in a hurry. As we're actually going to have a timeout taken real quick by Coach Huntley and company at Port
1: good
0: Clinton.
1: Call. Good call, good call. Still a minute 20. Fosteria in an obvious punting situation, 4th and 16.
2: Tied 16, start nothing. Ross 27.
0: So it'll be 4th down and 15. They're going to say 4th down 16, rather, excuse me. With a minute 20 left, and worth knowing, Port Clinton has a timeout left as well, Tom, so they've only burned two of their timeouts.
1: Right.
0: If you're Coach Huntley, you're smelling a 4-score lead going into half.
1: Yeah. Yeah.
0: Which, admittedly, from what we've seen from this offense thus far, doable. Certainly doable.
1: Yeah.
0: Told that we're coming through clearly and live from Papalotes in Apodaca, Mexico, Tom. So this broadcast has officially gone international. As a snap is back, And it's going to be a returnable punt as they do elect to return. He's got a little bit of block. He's still on his feet. Thought the ball came out, but it does not. Nice return to the 45-yard line. So it'll be first.

0: first and 10 for Port Clinton. They're going to say actually from the 44-yard line, excuse me. Got one timeout and 56 yards to go to the end zone. I got to imagine if you're Coach Huntley, you feel this is very doable for this team.
1: No question about it. And if they do it, Matt,
0: this is
1: going to get ugly.
0: It's hard to overcome a four-score lead going into the half.
1: Yeah.
0: That's no disrespect whatsoever to Fall Story. That's doesn't matter the team. If you're down four scores going into halftime, that's you have such an uphill climb ahead of you.
1: Going to spread them out here. Obviously, they're gonna go for that fourth score.
0: That they are, as Lease gets a snap, rolling to his right. Has some block. He gets away from one defender, still on his feet. Now he's going to try and take it and run. Gets away from the defender, still going past midfield. Carried a defender with him down to the 41-yard line. What a play by number 17, Landon Lease, carrying Adonis Ferguson with him for about 3 or 4 yards past the first down marker. Wow. No huddle formation once again. Twins to the right and left. Single back in the backfield with Lease. Gets a snap. Quick throw out. It's going to be caught by his receiver. That's number one.
1: Number 11.
0: Or number 11, excuse me. That's Dylan Reynolds. As he can pick up about 4 on the play. Second down and 6 as we just hit under a minute to go. 59.2 seconds to go in the half. As it'll be trips formation to the left.
1: This is a big, huge series for Fostoria, Matt. They got to keep them out of the end zone.
0: That they do. As it'll be trips to the left once again. As we did get a false start, as I feel they were about to miss it. I was going to lose it if they didn't. As had a couple people jumping, in particular number 2, Brody Bollinger, outside as a ex-wide receiver out there. Got a little too excited about running that route. Jumped a bit early. Second down and 12 now. Empty backfield, trips to right, twins to the left. Lease drops back to pass. Pressure coming again. Gets away from it. Still on his feet as he gets past the 40 as he stiff arms the defender out of bounds at the 34-yard line. Short of the first down marker. And Landon Lease, I mean, we talk about his passing quite a bit coming into tonight. Mm-hmm. Kid's got some legs on him.
1: He does. He certainly does. Been making good choices. Not throwing the ball into a crowd of white jerseys.
0: So it'll be third down and a pretty manageable 2 here for Port Clinton. Hard snap count once again. Gets snap. It'll be a handoff as Meisner breaks the tackle. Still going as he just gets the first down. Got smacked in the backfield. Spun out of it. My goodness. Beckett Meisner, the senior running back. 5'11", buck 95 they have him listed as. He certainly hits a lot harder than that.
1: Oh, yes.
0: Quick count here as they get the pass out. It's going to be, did he catch it? They're going to say he caught it.
2: To Reynolds,
0: as that's going to be a gain of about 4.
1: Why did they stop the clock, man?
0: I don't know. I think they thought he went out of bounds potentially. So, 25 seconds left. Got to get a play here. Twins to the right and left. Hard snap count once again. Lease gets the snap. Pressure coming again. Gets out of the pocket, still on his feet. He gets lassoed down past the 25, down to 23, as we're going to see a timeout taken by Port Clinton. That'll be the final one for Coach Huntley and company. Timeouts once again this game brought to you by Reinicke Ford in Fostoria. Get your key from Reinicke. As Tom, I'll ask you from a defensive standpoint, because that's about 5 or 6 plays we've seen already in this first half, where Fostoria's edges have gotten to Lease.
1: Yeah.
0: But then he's been able to kind of just squirt up the middle and get away from them. What change would you make to the linebacking core there, like in terms of strategy, to kind of keep him in check? Because he seems like he's finding a lane up the middle each time.
1: Yeah. You talking about play action?
0: Oh, the play actions and then the scrambles that we've seen from him as well. I mean,
1: right.
0: What would you do for the linebackers to kind of correct that so they can kind of keep them lassoed in?
1: You know, if it's play action, you know, the linebackers have underneath coverage responsibilities, you know, so I would.